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1: Channel Africa, where every moment is an African celebration. 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

0: Goes by the name of Brimo. This one is called Good Morning. And before that one, of course, Timaya Odeshi featuring Flavor Young Alpha. It's 9 minutes past 2 o'clock Central African time. It's Africa in Song with Ukhanya Wakasosibo. We are making sure that as you rise this morning, as you arrive home after a great night out, it is simple, it's smooth, it's saucy, it's healing. And of course, it's all just joyous, setting the tone for the day that's to be.
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2: When we hear the phrase, a child has sexually harmed another child, it's very easy for us to label that behavior. 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
3: 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A 16-year-old or any other child who causes sexual harm to another child may also have experienced harm, exploitation, exposure to inappropriate sexual material, inadequate supervision, or any other adverse experiences themselves. Therefore, as a child protection practitioner, child protection should focus both on accountability, protection, assessment, psychosocial support, and rehabilitation. Rather than viewing the child only as an offender, it's easy to attach a diagnosis or a label. I think this is what we have to understand, that the practitioner must ask, like you said, what happened to this child?
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1: 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Africa in Song is where memories find their melodies.

0: Her name is Fatoumata Diawara. She hails from Mali. She's a singer-songwriter as well as an actress. She's out in France, where she continues to give us great music. And she began her career as an actress in theatre and in film, including Genesis, Sia, and The Dream of Python, and Timbuktu. And now she continues to give us some beautiful music. And let me tell you, you should look her up. She has such a beautiful, distinctive look about her. Very like African and mystical. All in one. She really does look like she's from out of this world. And before that sound called Derini, you also heard from Zuchu coming through with the Kwikwi. And that brings us to 18 minutes past 2 o'clock Central African Time. Africa in Song, you are in the company with Ukhanya Wakasosibo. We are together all the way through till 3 a.m. where then I'll be handing it over to none other than Ujabulani Nkolele. He's going to be switching up the morning for you, so you need to keep it locked right here on Channel Africa, the African perspective, because it only gets better.
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2: I'm Kanya Sosibo, and I make sure that you start off your day with simple, smooth, and saucy sauce. We can fly. Where's Kanya from? Ooh, from the beautiful, luscious green hills of KwaZulu-Natal. Emzansi. You can look forward to a sonic journey across the African continent and beyond. And this happens every Saturday and Sunday between midnight and 3 a.m. Central African Time. Every week you can look forward to us finding out about interesting things around festival focus. And then, of course, on Sunday, we pay tribute by experiencing live sounds on Legends Live. Thank you. Thank you. Mic drop. Bye.
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0: ulwandle nkulu ngiyeza. I'm coming. You and I, we love each other. It doesn't matter what everybody else says. I'm coming. I'm going to stay. I'm going to be where you are. It's a beautiful love song. Her sound is beautiful. It's unique. Hailing all the way from deep rural KwaZulu-Natal. Giving us sweet sounds. Gaiki, before that one, Rent Free. I'm glad that I get to stay rent-free in your mind. And, well, you know, I might not be paying for it financially. But certainly, the music must be worth it. It is simple, it's smooth, and it's saucy. Exactly 40 minutes past 2 o'clock Central African time. You and I simply have 20 minutes left together. We're going to make it count. We're going to go big before we go home as we cross our T's and dots our I's.
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0: Central African Time. Good morning, good day, good afternoon, and good evening to you. 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It's Channel Africa, the African perspective. My name is Ukhanya Wagasosibo, and I've been holding you down since midnight and making sure that you rise to a beautiful music and you've got the perfect soundtrack as you start a brand new day.
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0: And this one is Shasha featuring Kelvin Momo and Skies. This one is called Ndawana. 7 minutes till the top of the hour before all things switch into the morning. Looking forward to finding out what's going to be coming up next. Good morning, Jablani.
1: Morning. How are you?
0: I am well. How are you doing?
1: Oh, you can hear me?
0: Yes, I can.
1: Oh, okay. Okay.
0: Yeah, we're perfect.
1: We're perfect?
0: Yes.
1: Hey, how was your week?
0: It was a busy week. Obviously, I think I haven't fully captured because, you know, Thursday was a holiday. So yeah. Now there was a Friday and another Friday. So I need to kind of, I almost didn't show up because I was like, no, but I've already had the weekend.
1: I can imagine, eh? Because I'm also trying to think as well as like, okay, where are we now? You know,
0: right?
1: Like, I was like, where are we now?
0: You know, for us who work over the weekend, it gets a bit confusing because then the weekend is like extended. So we just like, we're done already. We've had the weekend.
1: We have, eh?
0: You know. But how are you doing?
1: No, I'm great. I can't complain. Nothing much. Looking forward for the 3 to 6 a.m. Wide awake as always.
0: All right. What can we expect to switch us up?
1: Okay, well, switching up the things, we'll start off with your Go and Get Up to Go song. We'll do the music mix that comes in about three parts. That's part one, part two, part three. We'll have the morning trivia around the continent as well. There's a country that we'll visit, which is Sudan, as well as we'll get to wrap up the show with the inspirational quote. So that's the show coming up in the next 3 hours.
0: Well, there you have it. It's Jablani Nkolele. He's going to be taking over from 3, of course, this morning, making sure that you get your morning to switch up, and he keeps you entertained. He's got some great music. He keeps you informed because he plugs you in about information that you may or may not know about the African continent. And of course, he keeps you inspired with that quote. So make sure that you spread the word and spread the love. Let them know that they need to download the Channel Africa app so that they don't miss a single beat. Otherwise, they can stream us live on www.channelafrica.co.za.
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0: Well, it's been a pleasure and an honor to be in your company. Thank you so much for choosing me, Ukanya Wagasosibo. Don't be a sema swatini to wake up with you, to travel with you, to go to bed with you, and of course, to keep you company. I'll be back again tomorrow morning, that is at midnight on the dot, for another 3 hours of simple, smooth, and saucy radio. Remember to be love, give love, serve love, and be the reason that the person who bumps into you keeps on smiling. Here's Kaja Amin with Samborela.

0: Oh, thank you so much for joining us. Her name is Khanya Sosibo. She's back on your radio 12 to 3 a.m. on Africa in Song. Right now, though, in the company of me until the hours of 6 a.m. Central African time. Glad to be in your company. Glad to be spending a great morning with you. Looking forward to it. Hoping you're great and you are amazing as always. What's coming up on the show? We will have the Go and Get Up to Go songs. We'll do the music mix. Morning trivia around the continent, the country of focus, the Sudan. We'll get to wrap up the show with what we call, it will be what we call the inspirational code. Looking forward for the great 3 hours. Looking forward to for great time of spending with you on this beautiful, beautiful morning. Welcome to it. Welcome to your station of choice.
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0: It's the best of music from Jay Zeno. It's called Butter My Bread, teaming up with Lazmeed 10 minutes after the hour of 3 o'clock Central African Time. A very good morning to all our channel friends. My name is Jabulani Nkolele, and thank you so much for joining us. That's what we got to play you, what we call our Go and Get Up to Go songs for the morning. Oh man, amazing piece of music that we get to sample you with this beautiful morning. As always, we can safely say thank you so much for joining us on the morning switch right here on Channel Africa as we play African music and we keep the conversation going through the morning. As we kickstart the program, we played you what we call our Go and Get Up to Go songs for the morning. Hey, we are coming to live from Johannesburg in South Africa at Auckland Park. 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Coming up in a short while, we'll get on to part one of the music mix.
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0: It's indeed the best of the music, as always, right here on your station of choice at 18 minutes after 3 o'clock. This is a soundtrack to your weekend, music from Adele. It's called So-So. Loving it as always. Thank you so much for joining us, man. Much appreciated. And you are listening to The Morning Switch on Channel Africa. Well, let me tell you this. Just a quick reminder that Channel Africa does broadcast in about 5 languages. That is English, French, Portuguese, Swahili, and Chinyanja. 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Right now, though, it's that time of the morning. We've got a music mix that's coming up next, 19 minutes after the hour of 3 for the next 20 minutes of soul.
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0: It's indeed the best of the music, as always, right here on your station of choice. It's 3:40 Central African Time. Oh, lovely music, by the way, from Malume Vector, teaming up with Black Diamond. It's called Hila Hila Hila Weda. Before that, I played you Shekinah there with beautiful music there. It's called We Just Got Suited, isn't it? Yes, I think we just got to. Let me tell you this. That's how we wrap up the music mix. Yes, that's how we get to wrap up the music mix. So we get a chance to play you four songs back to back on Nonstop, 20 minutes of great music. Now, you can catch us on social media at Channel Africa on Facebook and Channel Africa One on all other platforms. 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It is 3:41 Central African Time. Coming up in a short while, we'll get on to our morning trivia. I can't wait. Really can't wait to get on to the morning trivia. That's exactly coming up in a short while. Thank you so much for joining us right here on your station of choice. Let's make sure that all is ready for you for the day ahead. And that's what we're going to be doing, to make sure that everything is ready for you for the day ahead. 3:41 Central African Time.
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0: It's the best of music from the one and only Dumo Dublik there. It's called Pity This Boy, teaming up with the one and only Victoria. It's 3:51 Central African time. Thank you so much for joining us. Jabunkolele is already taking care of things, making sure that all is ready for you for the day ahead. And that's what we're going to be doing. And that's why we are here, right? That's why we are here. Now, we will continue with the best of the music. But before we get to the greatest of the music, but let me share very important information with you this beautiful morning. And I think we need to do that now. What we it's that time of the morning. It's the morning trivia. Now let's quickly find out, how is the morning trivia exactly looking like? I think that's what is important. Let's find out how is the morning trivia looking like. Now, which animal can catch some sleep while standing on its feet? Which animal can catch some sleep while standing on its feet? Now, the clues are, it is a large domesticated mammal. Humans have relied on it for transport for thousands of years. It can run shortly after being born. It has a special system in its leg called the stay apparatus. This system allows it to lock its legs and the rest while it is standing. Now, the clues are, it is a large domesticated mammal. Humans have relied on it for transport for thousands of years. It can run shortly after being born. It has a special system in its leg called the stay apparatus. This system allows it to lock its legs and the rest while standing. There you go. So, yes, you know about it. If you know the answer, on Facebook at Channel Africa, that's where we are. Or Channel Africa 1 on all other platforms. What? Yes, that's how we're looking at it. It's Channel Africa on Facebook and Channel Africa 1 on all other platforms. Let's continue with the best of the music.
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0: Amazing piece of stuff from a faceless teaming up with a Sorotonin. It's called What? Venus. Loving it, man. Let's wrap up the first hour.
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0: It's indeed, guess what? We get to start off your day with on the Morning Switch. A very good morning to you in the company of Jabulani Kolele. It's an amazing show that is really, really lined up for you. Yes, it is, by the way. And here's what you can expect coming up. We'll get to give you the answers regarding the morning trivia. Yes, I'm looking forward for that. As well as we will do the music mix part two and we'll go around the continent. Well, today we are going to Sudan. We'll tell you more about that. It's coming up a bit later right here on your station of choice.
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0: The best of music from the legendary Salif Keita there. It's called Sina. Before that, I played you music from Nikita Kering, Let You Down, right here on your station of choice at exactly 9 minutes after the hour of 4 o'clock Central African time. A very good morning to all our Channel Africans. My name is Jabulani Kole. Thank you so much for joining us on the morning switch on Channel Africa. Welcome to the second hour of the show. We are coming to you live from Johannesburg in South Africa at Auckland Park. Stay connected to Africa and the world with Channel Africa, the international voice of the South African Broadcasting Corporation. 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Channel Africa, first with African story globally. Now, when we come back, we will continue playing you the best music ever for you on this beautiful morning. We've got an amazing, amazing piece of music that's also coming up. We can't wait to get onto the music mix part two. The Journal
1: with Matseko Mosito. She's one of South Africa's most celebrated storytellers, a writer and a performer, and she's known for her ability to be able to bring African stories, history and culture to audiences through the spoken word. 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

0: 20 minutes after the hour of 4 o'clock Central African Time. Music from the one and only, this is Neka. It's called Do You Love Me at 20 minutes after 4. It's that time of the morning, and you know what we do when we get to this time of the morning. I can't wait. Well, we have what we call the music mix that's coming up for the next 20 minutes or so. Yes, that's what we're going to be doing next. We've got the music mix coming up.
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0: It's indeed the best of the music, as always, right here in your station of choice, Harmonize. It's called Zanzibar. That's how we wrap up the music mix. Get a chance to play you non-stop 20 minutes of great music for you on this beautiful morning. Yeah, we get to do that. But right now, though, we will get on to the around the continent. So let's find out what is around the continent today. Now, our around the continent today, our focus is on Sudan. Well, Sudan, official, the Republic of Sudan, is a country in Northeast Africa, bordered by Egypt, the Red Sea, Eritrea, Ethiopia, South Sudan, the Central African Republic, Chad, and Libya, spanning an area of about 1.8 million square meters. It stands as Africa's third largest nation. The country has an estimated population of 51.8 million people as 2025, with its historic capital and most populous city located at Khartoum, situated directly at the confluence of the Blue and the Wild Nile River. We will tell you more about the current situation in Sudania, as well as the geography and the culture, right? That will be our point focus in exactly in a short while. So for you to have an idea and know more about the country of Sudan. Looking forward to that.
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2: The police service says it's arrested six individuals who were allegedly found in possession of offensive weapons. Godfrey Chalabi, who's Senior Assistant Commissioner of Public Police and Public Relations Officer for the Zambia Police Service. Can you give us more detail about the arrest of the six individuals?
3: There is a place called Angombe Compound. It's a few kilometers from the CBD of Lusaka. Members of the public saw this vehicle that was being driven suspiciously. So acting on intelligence, they alerted the police and we moved in and intercepted this vehicle. Immediately, police conducted a search on that vehicle. We recovered offensive weapons, included 22 rounds of ammunition for a shotgun, 9 machetes, as well as one stick that was found on those vehicles. Of course, it's an offense here in Zambia if one is found in possession of an offensive weapon. A machete, a knife, by law here, it's classified as an offensive weapon.
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0: In April 2023, the conflict is a violent power struggle between two main military factions. The Sudanese armed forces, led by General Abdel Fattah al-Burhan, the Rapid Support Forces, a powerful paramilitary group led by Mohamed Hamdan Hemedi Dagalo. The ongoing war has devastated the world, devastated the country, resulting in severe consequences. The world's largest displacement, up to 14 million, have been forced to flee their homes. This includes millions of internally displaced persons and roughly 1 million refugees who have crossed borders into neighboring countries like Chad. Now, massive disruptions to agriculture cycles, humanitarian aid, and blockades have left over 21 million people facing acute starvation and food insecurity. Economic and territorial, the country has also experienced a de facto economic and fiscal divide. The RSF largely controls the western half of Sudan, including much of the Darfur region, while the SAF-aligned authorities hold the eastern and northern regions. Major exports like gold and livestock are heavily fractured by this shifting front lines. When we come back, we will tell you more about their geography as well as their culture. Isn't it? Oh, yeah. No. This is for tomorrow, by the way. Yeah, so tomorrow we will tend to share with you the geography and the culture as well as the historical context of the country of Sudan. We continue with the best music ever for you on this beautiful morning. Welcome to the Morning Switch.
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0: It's music from the one and only. This is Big Zulu with Casper Nyovest. It's called Ndukwenhle. 4:58 Central African time. It's that time of the morning when we are just about to wrap up the second hour of the show. Yo, so much fun that guys that we have. We've just about to wrap up the second hour of the morning switch until the hours of 6 a.m. Central African time. Now, let me share some very interesting information with you. Do know that the SABC has launched an SABC Plus app with the following launches and features. 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
0: Indeed, wake up to something special on the morning switch. Wishing you a bright and a beautiful morning with Jabulani Kolele. We've got an exciting show ahead. Here's the taste of what's coming up on the show. We'll get to wrap up the morning trivia as well as we get on to the music mix part three. Last but not least, your inspirational quote, get to wrap up your day. We'll find out from Lee Kasumba what's coming up between 6 and 9 this beautiful morning.
1: Where African artists find their voice, the morning switch with Jabulani Kolele, 3 to 6 a.m. Central African Time.

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0: It's indeed the best of the music for you on this beautiful morning. Welcome to it. Welcome to your station of choice. Welcome to Channel Africa. This is music from the one and only Sunel musician. It's called Ubomi Abumanga on this beautiful song, teaming up with Msaki. I love it, man. I really, really love it. I think it's just an amazing piece of music all the time. Now, we promised you a bit earlier, by the way, on the morning trivia, that, we'll share the morning trivia with you, which we're supposed to have done that. Okay, but let's quickly, we asked a question earlier, right, on the morning trivia, and we says, which animal can catch some sleep while standing? Well, that's the horse. Now, the horses can sleep lightly while standing using their stay apparatus to keep their legs stable without constantly using their muscles. However, horses are also need to lie down for deeper REM sleep or REM sleep, so they don't spend all their sleeping time exactly standing. Now, good morning to all our Channel Africans. My name is Jabulani Nkolle. Thank you so much for joining us in the morning switch on Channel Africa. Welcome to the third and final hour of the show. We are coming to live from Johannesburg in South Africa at Auckland Park. Stay connected to Africa and the world with Channel Africa, the international voice of the South African Broadcasting Corporation. 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

0: Music from the one and only Toki, all the way from the country of Madagascar. It's called Diso Tiako at 5:18 or 18 minutes after the hour of 5 o'clock Central African time. Thank you so much for joining us right here on your station of choice. 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
2: Loveline Basie is an entrepreneur, found of leadership with Loveline, a coaching and leadership development outfit, and the chief operating officer at Health Guard International.
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5: Law is what I studied, but
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5: And I'm saying this as a lawyer. I still hold my law licenses. But, you know, when you curse over to the side to direct selling,
6: it's sales. 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
5: They want to party. 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But my legal background really helps me a lot with what I do now, because I'm able to

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0: Love the sounds of the one and only, the legendary Jonin. There, it's called the Manzi Away Call. 5:39 Central African Time. Well, good to be in your company. Oh, lovely music as always, man. Love it. Love it and love it and love it and love it and love it. We'll get to wrap up the show in a short while as well. But before we get there, we want to do some very interesting stuff. We call them the inspirational quote, right? So today's inspirational quote come from the legendary Maya Angela, right? Whew. Wanna hear what she's got to say? Hey,
1: we may encounter many defeats, but we must not be defeated. That in fact it may be necessary to encounter defeats so we can know who the hell we are. What can we overcome? What makes us stumble and fall and somehow miraculously rise and go on? I know that a diamond is a result of extreme pressure. Less time and less pressure, and it's just crystal or coal or fossilized leaves or just dirt. But time and pressure will create a diamond. It is considered one of the most beautiful elements, and it's one of the hardest elements on our planet.
0: Oh, man, amazing stuff coming through from the one and only, the legendary Maya Angelou. That's our inspirational quote.
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0: It's indeed a best of the music from the one and only. This is Adekunle Day, teaming up with Lucky Day. It's called Sina on your station of choice. Thank you so much for joining us on this beautiful morning. Expect Lee Kasumba coming up on the Oasis between 6 and 9 on this beautiful morning. Thank you.
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4: Good morning, I am Nosipho Zuma. In your news, the SANWA, the African National Congress Party President Cyril Ramaphosa says the party's level of support is rising. He was speaking in Hammersdale, west of Durban and the KwaZulu-Natal province at the state of 2 days of election engagement in the metro. Ramaphosa is confident that the ANC will perform better in the upcoming municipal elections in November and at the very least return to previous levels of support. In 2024 general election, the ANC support in the KwaZulu-Natal province plummeted to 17%. The party lost its outright majority in the Etukwini municipality in the 2021 municipal elections when the ANC could secure only 42% of the votes.
5: Well, we're working very hard and the spirit is extremely high. The sense I am getting is that the ANC's level of support is rising. It's rising and we are going to see a much better, much higher performance than we did in 2024. So 2024 was just an aberration and the ANC will return to its levels of high support and even higher. I'm very, very satisfied with my comrades here. They are working flat out. And they are going from street to street, door to door, and the response that we're getting is fantastic.
4: South Africa's acting police minister, Professor Feroz Khatalia, says there is no evidence that Major General Wally Rood refused or prevented the opening of a case when $580,000 in cash was stolen from President Cyril Ramaphosa's game farm in 2020. Rood is the head of the Presidential Protection Unit. In a written parliamentary reply, Khatalia was asked if he requested Rood to write a report after findings by the Independent Police Investigative Directorate that he failed to report the housebreaking and theft to then National Police Commissioner. Tutongobeni reports.
6: Khatalia says no evidence of that was found and that Rode was not the first responder in the matter. He added that it was the farm manager, Hendrik von Veller, who bore the dutiful responsibility for the farm, including the initiation of a case docket. A parliamentary Section 89 panel report concluded that President Cyril Ramaphosa had a prima facie case to answer regarding the 2020 theft of undeclared foreign currency from his game farm.
4: Civic Movement March and March Movement has once again slammed the South African government for failing to handle undocumented foreign nationals and enforce immigration laws. Now, members of the movement marched to the Home Affairs Refugee Centre in Gqeberha in the Eastern Cape province to hand over a memorandum of demands. They are demanding an investigation into allegations of fraudulent and improperly issued immigration documents. The movement is also calling for the strengthening of verification procedures for visas, permits, asylum documentation, and other immigration records. Siseko Katula is the provincial chairperson of March and March.
7: We would love if he can come to us, we solve this problem at a very lower level. Because now looking at the things and the tension between the South Africans and the foreigner, it's just a matter of time. Somewhere down the line, there's going to be a violence that is not going to be controlled. There's things that are going to happen in South Africa that won't be ungovernable. And somewhere down the line, we're trying our level best that government, please come and intervene so that there isn't going to be a bloodshed going forward.
4: There is now a sharp increase in the number of people fleeing from Sudan to Chad to escape fighting in dire conditions. UN Regional Refugee Coordinator for the Sudanese situation told reporters in Geneva via video link from Nairobi that more than 400 people a day have been crossing into eastern Chad over the past week, a 20-fold increase from the number seen in recent months. The agency says the aid funding is also failing to keep up with needs, as basic needs are not met in Chad. Analysis show that many move on towards Europe after repeated failed attempts to find safety. And finally, Sri Lanka's parliament has approved an amendment to the island nation's constitution to extend a superior court judge's tenure by 2 years as part of measures to clear large backlog of cases and reduce prisoner numbers after deadly prison riots. Delayed proceedings, which often drag on for years, have fueled a crisis across Sri Lanka's prison network, where 22 facilities built for about 11,000 inmates now hold more than 41,000, including thousands of remand prisoners yet to be tried. According to the country's justice ministry, the amendment seeks to reduce the backlog of an estimated 1.1 million court cases. Now, for any news stories you would like to share with us, please send an email to newsroom@channelafrica.co.za or call us on +27 11 714 4459. For Channel Africa News, I'm Nosipho Suma.
0: SABC News, the African perspective. Where Africa begins the weekend. The Oasis with Lee Kasumba, live from Accra, Ghana, on the Channel Africa app and SABC Plus app.
3: A very good morning to all our Channel African listeners all across the continent and beyond. My name is Lee Kasumba. Thank you so much for joining us on The Oasis on Channel Africa, the African perspective, this very good morning. So I'm broadcasting live from Accra, Ghana, as you heard in the sting. And when you're out in Ghana, if you happen to visit this beautiful country, everybody always says Akwaaba, which means welcome. However, if you happen to have family in Southern Africa, you can check us out on DSTV Audio Channel 802, OpenView Channel 628, and globally we're streaming live via channelafrica.co.za. You can also connect with us on Facebook at Channel Africa and on X, and on Instagram at Channel Africa 1, or drop us an email, info@channelafrica.co.za, or a WhatsApp. If you're outside of South Africa, don't forget the dialing code. That's +27 83 288 6684. Right now though, let's get into the music, which is the main event.

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1: When we hear the phrase, a child has sexually harmed another child, it's very easy for us to label that behavior. 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
2: 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Rather than viewing the child only as an offender, it's easy to attach a diagnosis or a label. I think this is what we have to understand, that the practitioner must ask, like you said, what happened to this child?
1: Dr. Shahida Omar, Clinical Director at the Teddy Bear Clinic for Abused Children.
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0: Africa is facing a fresh political and security uncertainty, with developments in both Ethiopia and South Sudan raising questions about stability, governance, and what happens next. In Ethiopia's Tigray region, they unfortunately have been renewed fighting between regional forces and the national army that has been accompanied by a communications blackout, making it very difficult to independently verify what is actually happening on ground. The latest clashes come amid wider tensions in Ethiopia and concerns over the future of the 2022 peace agreement. And then in neighboring South Sudan, President Salva Kiir has dissolved the transitional government just months before elections scheduled for December. Changes to electoral laws have removed some of the previous requirements for holding a vote, while Kiir will retain full constitutional powers during the election period. His main political rival, Riek Machar, remains under house arrest and is facing trial. So what do these developments tell us about the political stability in the region that has experienced conflict and fragile peace agreements for so long? To help us unpack all of this, we have Lennon Ndebele. Good morning, Lennon. How are you doing?
1: How are you? Good morning, Lee. How are you in Accra? I mean, Bulawayo today.
0: Wow, but I love Bulawayo. Well, my sister went to school there. Let me not say I love it, but I remember she went to school there. I don't remember it because I was like very young, but yeah. You're in my sister's home city, if I should say that.
1: Yeah, very lovely city, yeah.
0: Yeah, but Accra is lovely. It's lovely as always. Now, let's get into some of these stories, right? So let's start firstly with Tigray. How significant is this renewed fighting, and does it represent a serious threat to the peace that was reached in 2022?
1: Well, it certainly does cast a serious question about the AU brokered peace agreement that ended the war. I think it was November 2022. I covered that story very extensively, and I remember Obasanjo, the former Nigerian president and AU high representative for the Horn of Africa, was the chief mediator, helped by Uhuru Kenyatta. And then you had South African Phumuzile Mlambo Ngcuka also being involved in that process. You know, this current situation is taking us back into a dark spot, you know. Mm-hmm. And for some time, I think it's been a year and a half or even more, I've been talking to people from Ethiopia. They were saying, you know, the war ended, but it didn't really end, because a lot of things are going down in Tigray, because there's the issue of cutting the internet, there's the issue of cutting banking services, and other basic human rights are not being accessible by people in Tigray, because there's still mistrust of the TPLF, you know. And now the renewed fighting is just a confirmation of what has been talked about, what has been said, because remember, just when the war ended and slightly before, the Ethiopian Prime Minister Akbey was a Nobel Prize a recipient, you know, for peace and other things. So pretty much this war, in my view, never really ended. It was just watered down, things died down. But as it stands, really, the fighting is just one of those things that suddenly come to the fore, because if you were to look into it, the BBC has been reporting about this, but they haven't been on the ground. They haven't had access into Tigray. No one has had access into Tigray. And even the TPLF that we used to interview, they're not even on the internet right now. They're not even accessible on their communication channels. But we're hearing about fights that have resumed, you know, because if you know Ethiopian history, the Tigray People's Liberation Front at some point ran the country, and after losing power, they stuck to running the northern part of Ethiopia. But now they are trying to stay relevant and fighting the regime, so to speak. So they're more like a rebel outfit now, but as it stands, things are not working well for them. And the Ethiopian regime is trying to stifle their very existence. So to speak, the masses are suffering, the people are suffering, no access to internet, no access to clean water, no access to healthcare and these other things. So it's quite bad in Tigray. I just pray that it won't be as bad as it was for those 2 years, from 2020 to 2022.
0: Yeah. I mean, like, so much of what you've said, I mean, you've really unpacked this so well, you know. And even when you mentioned about Dr. Abiy Ahmed having won a Nobel Peace Prize, I actually remember I was in Ethiopia in 2018, you know, when he was, like, on his high, you know. People were so excited in Ethiopia and so forth. So it's always very disturbing when you hear these stories coming through. I believe he had just become prime minister then. But now let's look into the communications blackout. At any time in the world, anywhere, if there's a communication blackout, it normally is like just a signal, you know. If anything was like not even a red flag, like a red banner, it would be when this communications blackout in any you know, time in the world or part of the world when there's a conflict. So now the communications blackout in Tigray makes it extremely difficult to know what is happening on ground. So during this conflict, how important is control of telecommunications and information, and do you feel like it's something that's purposefully being done from the Ethiopian government, and for what reason?
1: Well, certainly it's obviously because of the regime in charge. You know, these days war is high tech. War is something that is new in terms of you have drones, you have communication signals, you have everything happening, just like how it's happening in the Ukraine, how it's happening in DRC. I mean, the control of drones. I mean, if you are to control drones, you need the internet, you need the communication lines. If you want to maybe trade, you also need the internet. So pretty much without the internet, yeah, as good as dead, you know. You know, you can't win a war without being in charge of the internet right now. The world has become so high-tech. So if the regime decides to cut the internet, probably they have another channel, another way or means of operating their machinery, which the Tigray forces cannot try to replicate or try to use the wavelength, so to speak. So pretty much if you are in charge of the internet, you are in charge of everything. I think the next coups in Africa will be along those lines. If you are not in charge of communication, the internet,
0: exactly,
1: you are as good as buried.
0: Yeah. Ooh, gosh, that's such an interesting perspective. Now, I mean, just finally, with regards to Ethiopia, there also reports that the TPLF has joined a wider coalition of armed groups opposing Ethiopia's federal government. Does this potentially change the nature and scale of the conflict?
1: Well, you know, in these wars, even in the past conflict, if you recall, the Ethiopian government was working with the Eritrean government, you know, to stifle these guys. So now, with the renewed fighting, the TPLF wants to appear stronger and more united with allies from across the region. I think it really speaks to a war of not only the Tigray people being disgruntled, but a wider region in Amhara and other parts of Ethiopia and neighboring areas, you know. So the Ethiopian government, the regime should be really afraid of a renewed onslaught, because you ask a question, when did these people decide to be one? When did these people decide to align? So, you know, you start saying, okay, fine. In 2022, November, the war ended. Did it mean that these guys didn't necessarily end the war? They decided to regroup and they are back 2 years later with new allies or with renewed strength to fight the regime. That's a question that you ask. That's the same question you should ask about the M23 in Eastern DRC.
0: 100%.
1: They disappeared for some time, and when they came back, they were a stronger force. They were with the Wazalendos, they were with other smaller Mai-Mai rebel groups trying to fight the regime, you know, and you have the Red Taparas working with the Congolese government and so on. So pretty much when these wars end, these guys go back to the drawing board.
0: Yeah, that's
1: They go
0: true.
1: back to the drawing
0: Yeah.
1: board, and when they come back, they are real bad boys.
0: Yeah, sure. Now
1: And they
0: let's
1: don't come to
0: switch up
1: play.
0: at all, yeah, because now they've had time to regroup, re-strategize, and just rest and recuperate, to be strong enough. That's actually, yeah, it's really crazy. Now let's shift gears, Lennon, to South Sudan. President Salva Kiir has dissolved the transitional government just 3 months before the scheduled elections. What does this move mean for the country's political transition?
1: Well, legally, he's doing what is supposed to be done, but I'm even shocked that there are going to be elections there. Twice or thrice, he has avoided elections, and this time around, he's the referee, he's the captain of the team that has more players than the other. He's basically everything, He has jailed. The main opposition leader, who used to be one of his vice presidents, and the excuse that was there 2 years ago, 4 years ago, that there's not enough funding for the electoral board, is still there. I mean, they say they've got about $21 million instead of a 200 million that they need to run the election. It's a typical African story, the usual rigging, the usual chaotic story of who gets what, when, and how, the power dynamics. So, I mean, it's one of those jokes that keep writing themselves. He's going to come back into power. The opposition is saying we're not going to dignify this charade with participation. So pretty much, it's a one-man race, It's a one-man race, and just like what happened in Tunisia, my interest will be in the voter turnout. When you see less people, a very low turnout in the elections, and he's elected as president, that should tell you that, look, this guy, no one wants him, but he's in power because of state machinery and so on. So I think this is where all this is going. And it's unfortunate, this is Africa's youngest nation. And this is one of
0: Yeah, that's
1: those
0: true.
1: countries we wished would bring back democracy, give it spark,
0: Yeah,
1: especially at
0: yeah.
1: a time when in Sudan there is a civil war. It's unfortunate.
0: Very unfortunate. Now, Riek Machar, who is Kiir's main political rival, remains under house arrest and is facing serious charges. How does his absence from the political process affect the credibility and inclusivity of these elections? And since other opposition parties were, as you were mentioning, decided that they're not even going to dignify these elections because it's pretty much a one-man race, do you think if Riek Machar was not under house arrest? Do you think that he would be running, or yeah, can you unpack that for us?
1: Well, it's up to him, but I don't think you would have ran in this election, because everything, the scales are tipped against anyone who wants to challenge the incumbent. You are going to probably say to dignify this charade by saying, they are for presidential elections, and I lost because, electoral board
0: Ooh.
1: last week, if not the week before,
0: Yeah.
1: and he's just, I don't think he was going to stand, but unfortunately, because he was the closest to challenging the incumbent, that's why he's in the firing line.
0: Yeah. Alrighty, it's been very interesting having this conversation, Lennon. Thank you so much for unpacking. Again, it's very worrying what's happening in South Sudan and in Ethiopia. So hopefully next week, well, not next week, pardon me, but hopefully soon things will change. I just wanted to touch on something that I saw was coming through. So the incoming chairperson for the African Union is His Excellency John Dramani Mahama, the President of Ghana. What are your thoughts on what his tenure will be like based on the way that he's been, he's become quite a globally stately African figure? What do you think his tenure is going to be like?
1: Well, I always have a problem with most AU leaders, save for when it was Kagame, more than 10 years ago. What we need is an African president with a clear-cut philosophy, a clear-cut agenda for what AU should stand for during their tenure. And, you know, these things are also rotational, a year or so. So you don't really have much time to shape it up, you know, because these things, I think they are ceremonial. At some point, there was Macky Sall, who I believed in, and at some point, then he got home, decided to try to be...
0: Macky Sall was quite a disappointment.
1: Yeah, he tried to be a guy who wants to cling on to power and so on. You know, the AU is a toothless bulldog. It's, you know, I know it's an academic point to prove, but let's be honest, nothing changes.
0: I mean, yeah, I'm hoping with President Mahama, because honestly, I think being in Ghana, I see a lot of what he's done, you know. And you know, as you know, it is his second term, and he had like a break in between of like, I think like 8 years or something like that. There was quite a break in between.
1: Yeah.
0: And honestly speaking, it's like, really in Ghana, like you can tell that the air is different. People are definitely, it's not to say that, you know, the cost of living and so forth is not a huge thing, but there's like a level of hope. And even just like the addresses he makes at UN, at GA, and just in general, he really has been a spokesperson for African unity. He's been a spokesperson for the, you know, making the transatlantic slave human, what is it, like one of the greatest crimes against humanity. Mm-hmm. You know, he really has been doing so well. Even some of the people he's appointed in terms of ministerial positions, he's cut down the amount of ministers and deputy ministers and all of that. You know, he's really cut it down quite a bit. So I'm hoping that the same way that he's gone with a lot of, like they call it in Accra, vim, you know, globally, the way he's been speaking and so forth, I'm hoping that he'll be one of the leaders who kind of shake up the AU as much as possible. You know, I can only speak for his track record for the last few years. And it's like, yeah, he keeps on working around doing the right thing. Even what he's done in terms of the gold and, you know, doing what's possible to stop illegal mining and all of that. And you know what I mean? Like the natural resources,
1: yes,
0: the cashew nut
1: look,
0: industry.
1: I know he's your president and you're at home there. We can argue the whole day, but look, he's not to be the president. He's not going to be the one deciding.
0: I agree. What I'm saying is that every so often that when there's an AU president, because we've had a lot of AU leaders who have been questionable, you know, some of them were known dictators or whatever the case may be. I'm just saying that I'm hoping that the same way that he has been, you know, pushing the envelope in Ghana, pushing the, you know, the envelope globally, pushing the envelope in terms of regional security, all of that, I'm hoping that he somehow can push a little bit. But I know everybody works within like constraints. I'm just saying I think he might be one of the better AU chair people, you know, chairpersons in life.
1: Unless and until it deals with the Sahel crisis, for me, the coup belt and trying to bring back Mali, Burkina Faso into
0: but he's got good relations. That's the thing. He's got good relationship with the Sahel governments, and he really, that's what I mean, so, in terms of regional, you know, he's been doing a lot.
1: Let's see how he deals with those bad boys and south. Let's see how.
0: Okay, let's just say Traore, I'm so sorry. I'm very team Traore. I feel like what the West is saying about him and being right near to Burkina Faso, what people report about what's happening in Burkina Faso and Traore versus what, you know what I mean, what you hear, and a lot of people in Ghana go in and out of, you know, Burkina Faso. It's like neighboring. It's kind of like you can see that France is just upset because it's not allowing them to have access to, you know, to resources. You know what I mean? Like a lot of great things have been happening.
1: But what you have to say about the major, massive disinformation and misinformation coming out of Burkina Faso.
0: Yeah.
1: Really.
0: Yeah.
1: Yeah. There's a lot of fake news coming out of there. Journalists there are not allowed to speak the truth. I've got actually family in there doing business, but I can't say their names because they'll be chucked out the next minute. But my issue is, so my issue is, let's see how your president fares. Well, it's just 1 year, man. It's
0: Yeah. No,
1: rotational,
0: it's
1: this
0: just
1: thing,
0: 1 year. I think, yeah, it's just 1 year.
1: and
0: I guess what I'm, yeah.
1: the AU is not really run by a former head of state or a head of state. There
0: No, for
1: is
0: sure, for
1: an
0: sure.
1: AU commissioner, you know. So pretty much everyone falls under a certain power. But let's be honest, the AU hasn't done anything for anyone in a long time. I mean, how many wars are in Africa? How many wars have they failed to solve? How many decisions have they failed to come up with? The African free trade
0: Fair enough. We can
1: agenda
0: say the
1: is
0: same
1: there.
0: thing about the United Nations. We can say the same thing
1: Yes,
0: about
1: yes,
0: the
1: yes,
0: United
1: yes, yes.
0: Nations. They had a war
1: Yes,
0: criminal
1: certainly.
0: speaking.
1: Certainly,
0: So, yeah.
1: certainly. You see. Yeah.
0: Okay.
1: But anyway, good luck to Ghana.
0: Yeah.
1: I don't
0: Well, not
1: see
0: to
1: much
0: Ghana. I
1: changing.
0: mean, yeah, not to Ghana. I'm just saying, like, it's very interesting. I think it's going to be the first time in a while that there has

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2: 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The African perspective.
3: Your headlines. The UN says there has been a sharp increase this week in the number of Sudanese refugees fleeing the country's civil war. And as more clashes break out around Tigray, northern Ethiopia, internet services have been disrupted. Thank you, Lee. Good morning. The UN says there has been a sharp increase this week in the number of Sudanese refugees fleeing the country's civil war to neighboring Chad. It says more than 400 people are crossing the border each day, around 20 times the usual rate. The UN Refugee Regional Coordinator for Sudan, Mamadou Diagne Baldé, says a number of global issues are compounding the refugee crisis.
4: I was able to witness the arrival of new refugees, people who tell us that they flee the conflict, they flee the aerial bombardments, they flee the drone attacks, they flee the persecution, they flee the violence, and people who are also getting more vulnerable because of the impact of climate shocks.
3: As more clashes break out around Tigray in northern Ethiopia, internet services have been disrupted. This was confirmed to the BBC by humanitarian worker in Tigray's capital, Mekelle. The cause of the disruption is not yet clear. The BBC's Caleb Morgis has the details.
5: The disruption is particularly significant in Tigray, where a shortage of physical cash has left many residents dependent on mobile money, banking apps, and other digital transactions. Duke Burbridge, an American humanitarian worker in Tigray's capital, Mekelle, says the disruption of telecom services will be devastating for everybody. The telecommunication disruption comes amid renewed clashes involving Tigray forces and their allies and Ethiopia's federal troops, with residents already reporting heightened tension and panic buying.
3: The African National Congress Party President Cyril Ramaphosa says the party's level of support is rising. He was speaking in Hammersdale, west of Durban, in the KwaZulu-Natal province, at the start of 2 days of election engagements in the metro. Ramaphosa is confident that the ANC will perform better in the upcoming municipal elections in November and at the very least return to previous levels of support. In 2024 general election, the ANC support in the KwaZulu-Natal province plummeted to 17%. The party lost its outright majority in the Eteguini municipality in the 2021 municipal elections, when the ANC could secure only 42% of the votes.
6: Well, we're working very hard and the spirit is extremely high. The sense I am getting is that the ANC's level of support is rising. It's rising, and we are going to see a much better, much higher performance than we did in 2024. So 2024 was just an aberration, and the ANC will return to its levels of high support and even higher. I'm very, very satisfied with my comrades here. They are working flat out, and they are going from street to street, door to door, and the response that we're getting is fantastic.
3: South Africa's acting police minister, Professor Feroz Khatalia, says there is no evidence that Major General Wally Ruda refused or prevented the opening of a case when $580,000 American dollars in cash were stolen from President Cyril Ramaphosa's game farm in 2020. Ruda is the head of the Presidential Protection Unit. In a written parliamentary reply, Khatalia was asked if he requested Ruda to write a report after findings by the Independent Police Investigative Directorate that he failed to report the housebreaking and theft to then National Police Commissioner. Tutongo Beni reports.
7: Kachalia says no evidence of that was found and that Rode was not the first responder in the matter. He added that it was the farm manager, Hendrik van Veller, who bore the dutiful responsibility for the farm, including the initiation of a case docket. A parliamentary Section 89 panel report concluded that President Cyril Ramaphosa had a prima facie case to answer regarding the 2020 theft of undeclared foreign currency from his game farm.
3: And finally, one of the three attendees who was shot at Donald Trump's 2024 presidential campaign rally in Butler, Pennsylvania, has died from complications stemming from his injuries. Jim Copenhaver was struck twice when a gunman opened fire from a nearby rooftop. Another attendee, Corey Comperator, was killed in the shooting and Trump's ear was grazed by a bullet. The gunman, Thomas Crooks, was killed by Secret Service after he opened fire. In a post on Truth Social, Trump called Copenhaver a true American patriot. A recap of your top story. The UN says that there has been a sharp increase this week in the number of Sudanese refugees fleeing the country's civil war to neighboring Chad. It says more than 400 people are crossing the border each day, around 20 times the usual rate. Now, for any news stories you would like to share with us, please send an email to newsroom@channelafrica.co.za or call us on +27 11 714 4459. For Channel Africa News, I'm Nosipho Soma.
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1: Alrighty, we're into the second hour of this morning's edition of The Oasis. And as you know, in this hour, it's about great conversations. I'm pretty excited for Founders Focus. We're going all the way to St. Lucian. It's going to be an amazing chat. And then we're going to be going into our artist spotlight as well. So you want to stick around for that. But before we get into all the great chats, let's get to some music.

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3: Alrighty, so what started as a vision to create dolls that celebrate Afro-Caribbean beauty has grown into a business built around representation, identity, and culture. Marla Brown, founder of Marlaville Dolls, is taking the traditional doll industry in a whole different direction, and I'm so here for it. Creating dolls with diverse skin tones, natural hair textures, and features that reflect the beauty of Black and Afro-Caribbean communities. Today, we're talking about the business behind Marlaville, the gap Marla identified and in the market, and also what it takes to turn an idea into a growing brand. Marla, good morning. How are you?
4: Good morning. I'm very good. How are you?
3: I am so happy to be speaking to you, honestly speaking, because now that I'm talking to you in my mind, I'm in St. Lucian. You know what I mean?
4: As we should be, because we're supposed to be in spring, but hey.
3: Yeah, I know, right? I was checking out some of the dolls on social media. They are so absolutely cute. I'm here for it. But now, take us back to the beginning of this idea. What was the business idea behind Marlaville Dolls, and what gap did you see in the market?
4: Okay, so it started as me being a doll collector. I love dolls. So I used to collect different types of fashion dolls. And when I would join different adult doll collector groups, I realized people were complaining about the lack of Black dolls or the lack of Black dolls with Afro curly hair. And even something as simple as brown eyes. So parents were complaining. So I would be scanning the comment sections and I would see what people were complaining about. So I just did a bit of research and realized it was not that difficult to actually create my own. And I just went head over to China, tried some samples. It worked, because what happened was a lot of people knew me on social media. I would be posting this tiny travel doll. So all of my travels, I would have a tiny doll that I would take pictures with. So when I launched the dolls, it was like almost like a no surprise for a lot of people.
3: Yeah, so it's one of those stories where the founder actually has, like, you know, it makes sense, like the business that they're starting.
4: It's like, yeah,
3: obviously,
4: exactly.
3: You should have been doing this.
4: Yep. Exactly, yeah. Exactly. So I used to, so they used to send me, like, because a few people were launching Black dolls, but it never caught my interest because I'm so particularly with details, like the dolls need to have a certain structure, the quality needs to be really, really good. So a lot of companies were just launching Black dolls because it was needed. Yeah. Right. So I was like, no, it needs to be a very good quality doll, because at the end of the day, it's, even though I was thinking about it for adult collectors, it still has to be marketed for children and safe for children. So so people would be sending me like, you need to. And then so eventually I gave in. I gave in and like, look, they're not giving me what I want. So let me give me what I want, and let me give me what I know other collectors and parents are looking for.
3: I love that. So now, with regards to creating a doll, like, and having the idea, that's one thing. But building a successful brand is completely different. Like, it's a whole other challenge. For you, what were some of the biggest hurdles you faced in turning Marlaville into a business, you know? And were there ever moments where you're kind of like, oh, my gosh, I don't know why I started something You know what I mean? Like where you're like, oh, I don't know
4: Yeah,
3: why how I
4: I
3: got in the
4: am
3: middle
4: with
3: of the
4: you.
3: ocean.
4: Okay, so it was a passion project, right? And my biggest fear in the beginning, I actually went to therapy for this, because my biggest fear was I would lose the love for dolls and doll collecting once it turned into a business. Yeah, and I kind of it kind of happened. It kind of happened. So, that was like my thing. It was like turning a passion into a business is one thing, but because of how much I love my products and my dolls, I was too personally attached to it. So it's almost like you're giving your kids away in a way. That's how I felt about it. So letting go and trying to separate a passion, or a passionate product and allowing the world to do whatever they want with it. Basically, that was the hardest thing for me. Now, business-wise, I had no business plan. I just knew people needed this thing and it needed to happen. Okay. I did not have a business plan. I just knew I had space to store the dolls. And so things only started once I received the product. It was very unconventional. It was very unconventional, but you know what? They went viral almost instantly. I had a very good at the time deal with DHL, and it took they took off in the US and the UK first.
3: Nice,
4: So
3: nice.
4: I was just focused on online sales. I never really focused on South Africa or even the continent. And they went viral, and I sold out like in the first like 10 months. I sold $10,000 in 10 months.
3: Oh,
4: And
3: wow.
4: So, but then eventually logistics became like my biggest issue because prices started raising for shipping and things like that. And because I never really focused on the local South African market, it was like, okay, now I have to learn this business and trying to figure out how it is that I deal with the local market.
3: That's super interesting. Now, Mala, I'm so curious, like you with regards to the dolls, like there's a very strong identity with the dolls in terms of, as you've discussed, like the skin tones and hair textures,
4: Yes.
3: to cultural influences. How intentional were you about building the brand around representation? You know, because every brand needs to have like a solid brand story and identity. So for you, how
4: Yep.
3: intentional were you around that?
4: Okay, very intentional because, okay, so the brand is called Malaville, which is Mala's Village. So my play therapy as an adult was playing with my dolls. And so I built this entire universe, right? So the dolls have husbands and they have careers and they have everything. So that was from my personal collection before I designed Malaville dolls. And so once I started designing my dolls, it was like, hold on. And one of the main dolls was my doll with albinism, right? Like I couldn't get a doll with albinism to buy. It didn't exist. So my thing was, okay, great. There's a gap. People with albinism exist. So I would need to create a doll with albinism. And so Alexa came to in Alexa was created. And but researching, so for me, research is very important. So researching people with albinism to get the skin tone correct, to get, the eye, everything, this whole story. Because all of the dolls have a story on the packaging. You can read about, they have favorite colors, they have careers, they all volunteer for something, so that kids can relate and also understand. So with Alexa, for example, people need to understand what albinism is. People with albinism, like, they need sunscreen, they need sunglasses, just little things like that. So
3: I
4: it was
3: love
4: quite
3: this.
4: interesting. Yeah, it was quite interesting for me because I was learning a lot during the process. But at the same time, there was a lot of sadness that came with learning about people with albinism. So eventually, my goal with Alexa is to really shine light on people of albinism and what happens to them and things like that through the dolls. Because sometimes people, like kids, for example, will probably understand about albinism through play and through a doll instead of just, being taught in a classroom. for example.
3: Oh, that's, I really love this. And also just with regards to Malaville, you also have coloring crayons and the pack has 14 skin tone colors. You know what I love about this is that everybody feels that, well, let me say, people are often like, if you're black, there's like one skin tone. Obviously, you know, if you're black or Afro-Caribbean, you know that there's multiple skin tones. But let me just say, like, the greater, like, you know, West, you know, they kind of are like, oh, just, you know, you're either like Lupita or you're, you know what I mean? What's your problem? Like, there's two versions of you. You're like, you know? So let's talk about those.
4: Okay. So during COVID, I taught myself Adobe Illustrator, and because I wanted to create like coloring books. So I had this vision from since I started Dolls. So I launched Dolls in 2015. They launched in 2015. And so that was already an idea to have coloring books and just to create a whole thing because my brain works like that. And when COVID happened, for me, it was like just the perfect time to learn a new skill, and that is illustrating, because I know what's in my head and I would rather do it myself. But I did get an illustrator to illustrate the dolls for me. So I was chatting with a friend and I was telling her my idea, and she was like, okay, great. How are the kids going to color? How are the kids going to color the different dolls? Because I have dolls with, I have eight dolls, but I have seven skin tone colors. I have two different face molds, and my darkest doll, she's in each of the face molds, basically. And so seven tones of brown. How are the kids going to color that? And I was like, oh yeah. I did some research. There are some companies out there with it. So I killed that idea. And I'm like, yeah, it's not making sense. And then eventually I'm like, why not? Because oftentimes people would prefer to buy from a smaller company, a black owned company, that sort of stuff. So I was like, you know, let me just do it. And I did it. So because each doll has a different skin tone of brown. So it just, again, a lot of research. It just made sense. And now, and so that was 2020, having kids. During that time, my son came up to me and he would just be like, oh yeah, I'm beige and you're brown. And that's without saying anything. So even though I had already created the crayons and they're sitting here with me, it took having kids to really understand the importance of that. And I've spoken to a lot of parents who say that their kids actually have the thing, you know. Back then it was okay, you know. Back then it was like, we were just like, yeah, just like one brown color, we're good. But the new generation, they're different. They're different. They get it. They want something, you know, they want to identify with whatever it is that looks just like them, you know, that kind of stuff, not what's close enough. So why not, you know? And that's the thing. So yeah, so my son definitely... I observe, I do a little bit of market research with him and his friends, and it matters. It actually matters to them.
3: 100%. Now, when you think about the Malaville customer, you know, how would you describe them, and how have you gone about understanding what children and parents actually want from the brand?
4: Well, I'm a child at heart. my inner, I've never killed my inner child. I always say people need to go deep inside and find their inner child and just do whatever it is they're in. So I am the kind of person, I'm like, if I were a kid right now, what would I want? Because I love the things, I love playing with dolls. So I know what I want and what I would want. So like I said, I already did a lot of my research through comment sections, right? And when people would be like, okay, you design black dolls for black children. And I'm like, actually, no. I design black dolls so kids can diversify their doll collection. 100%. And people can diversify the doll collection. And that's very important because you've got non-black kids. Let's use kids, for example, because play therapy is a thing. And children, through research, children actually, sometimes a parent can know what their girl child, for example, is going through based on how they play with their dolls, especially after school. So they would like, yeah, Lisa, you know, they would just like, Lisa did this, and they would have that conversation, and they would reenact their day through play, right? So I'm like, non-black kids have black and brown friends. So
3: That
4: they should
3: part.
4: have a doll that represents their friends in their doll collection.
3: Yeah.
4: Right?
3: I love that.
4: Bra black, you know, black and brown kids need beautiful dolls that look like them, like the hair texture, the coily, the coarse texture. You know, I want them, when they feel that texture, they look at it and it's like, oh my God, that is a beautiful doll, that it's beautiful hair. Because our afro, our curly hair, it's beautiful. It's a beautiful thing. So for me, that's the, these are the things that I looked when I was designing. It's like but the main thing for me was getting that hair texture right. I wanted it coily and coarse, and but the dolls have different types of curls. Don't get me wrong, they have, we've got the 4C, the 4B, the 4A, the
3: Yeah, I was
4: 3C.
3: about to
4: They've
3: say,
4: got the,
3: yeah.
4: oh yeah, no, I they have the different ones, the different types of afros. So when you comb the hair out, it gets into like a nice afro, the shorter afro, the long, and you know, if you want to cut it, you can cut it a little lower. You'll still get, you know, you'll get that texture. But the thing for me, it's like, you know, going through growing up, my hair was relaxed when I was 7 years old, right? So it can be manageable. And I think we need to start having the conversations about black hair having to be managed.
3: Manageable. Yeah, I agree.
4: You
3: There's a lot
4: understand?
3: that can be said
4: So
3: around verbiage. Yeah, 100%.
4: yes, and so yeah, 100%. And we often don't realize how it affects children. And so for me, that was very important. And when I launched my dolls, I gave myself the big chop, because I have to represent my brand as well. And don't get me wrong, I am a creative. So I make wigs. I used to make my own tracks. I used to weave my own hair. I do all of that. But my thing is, put these things on for fun, to play. Because I wear my wigs, and every wig I wear, it's like a different character, right? That's how I see it. I love playing. I love playing. Yes, it looks beautiful. But what matters is, when I take that hair off, how do I feel about who's the mala that's looking back at me? How's her
3: True.
4: hair? How, you know, do I, how do, how much do I love the mala without the wigs, the mala without the weaves, the mala without the, with her natural hair? How do I feel when I take that wig off? With my little, sometimes the cornrows on or whatever it is, how I feel. And that's for
3: How do
4: me
3: you
4: the
3: feel
4: most
3: when you look in the
4: important.
3: mirror?
4: Yeah,
3: Now,
4: that's for me, that's the most important thing.
3: Mala, just before we let you go,
4: Yeah.
3: as you mentioned, in 2020 when you were building and so forth, for you, how important has social media been in terms of building Malaville, not just from the perspective of selling the dolls, but also creating a community around the brand and being able to engage with people? Like, how important would you say social media has been for you?
4: Absolutely, 100% important, because without social media, I would not have sold out. It is, and I mean, people actually created Malaville fan clubs.
3: Oh, nice.
4: So it's the social media, and that is my main issue right now, because I'm a millennial, and I was always against it. And so I have had kids. So the past 5 years, I've just focused on raising my kids. And so the dolls have taken a back seat. But now my daughter is 3 years old. So I am now ready to step back in, to be like, okay, time to get back to work. So a new collection's going to be launching hopefully next year. There's like, I've got loads of wonderful, beautiful things planned for Malaville. But I would say I have to step up my social media game now, because that's where it's at. That's where it is. And kids are on there. I'm not crazy about that, but you know, parents are on there. So parents, sometimes it's nice to be able to post something nice and cool, nice and fun with the dolls. So the dolls, I used to do a lot more traveling. Now with the kids, we're gonna do a lot more. Now I have my daughter who finally decides to love dolls. So there'll be a lot more of that there, and then just explaining and just pushing that, you know, self-love, self-confidence for our little black and brown girls through social media, through their parents, so that they can also, like, you know, transfer it to the kids. That's all. So, but to answer your question, social media is absolutely, it very important, very, very important.
3: I love that. And in case somebody wants to be able to follow your work on socials, please can you share all of that? And yeah, I'm just really, I actually feel like in my mind, just having this conversation, I'm like, maybe I need to become a doll collector. But yeah, please can you drop your socials?
4: You should become a Marleyville doll collector first. That's fine. I'm gonna send you one of the girls.
3: Oh, I'd love that. I'd love that. Absolutely love that.
4: And then you'll see what I'm talking about. And I'm hoping that she brings out your inner child.
3: Oh, I would actually love that. I have a coloring book, so this is going to be perfect for me, just to add to my little.
4: And some crayons. That's right. And then you'll see, and then you'll connect.
3: 100%.
4: I have to get you hooked. So I am Mala Bryan. On socials, I am Mala Bryan. That's MalaBryan. The dolls, it's Malaville Dolls. MalavilleDolls. That's on all social media platforms. And to purchase dolls, it's www.malavilletoys.co.za.
3: I love that. Thank you so much, Mala, for spending time with us. This has been so amazing. And I love your passion around this. Honestly, it's so infectious. Have a beautiful Saturday.
4: Thank you. Thank you very much. You too.
3: Bye.
4: All right,
0: start
4: bye.
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0: Alrighty, this morning on Artist Spotlight, we sit down with one of South Africa's most distinctive voices, Zolani Makhlola. From the early days of writing and singing to becoming a powerful voice in the country's musical landscape, Zolani has always used music to tell stories about identity, culture, connection, and who we are. Her latest single, Amaxhosa, is part of her upcoming solo album, People Power, a project that explores Ubuntu, to collaboration and the spirit of a changing South Africa. The song follows Xhosa Nostra, which featured the late Bravo Leroux, and comes at a time when Zolani is reflecting not only where she comes from, but on what it means to carry the heritage forward through music. So where does a girl who started writing and singing meet the woman and artist we hear today? Zolani, how are you? I am so happy to speak to you after, like, it feels like 100,000 years. Good morning.
1: 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Only 100,000.
0: Can I tell you something? If I was sleeping and somebody and I heard your voice, I'd be like, ah, that's Zolani. It could be, ah, that's Zolani. Like, your voice is so distinctive. I'm so glad to have you on the show this morning.
1: Thank you so much, Lee. And I have to tell you, you know, the distinctness of the voice, it's like, it's something that I always tell every young artist, is that there's nobody who's got a voice like you. And it's your job as an artist to really hone in and articulate that voice, whether you're a vocalist or an instrumentalist or writer or anything. Yeah.
0: Definitely. Now, Zolani, let's go back, right? Before there was Freshly Ground, before the stages and the awards and the World Cup and all of that, there was a young Zolani writing and singing. What do you remember about the first song you ever wrote? And what was that little girl trying to say?
1: Oh, gosh, Lee, I don't know that I can remember the very first song. Yeah. Because for mostly it was poems that I was writing, you know? And it was just a response to whatever I was feeling or whatever I was kind of reflecting of my world. I mean, for me, I think writing, whether it's music or poetry or whatever it is, or stories, it's in order to understand the world around me, for myself, first and foremost. So I think as a little girl, it would have been the same kind of thing, exploration.
0: And now, so because you mentioned about how you're writing poems and poetry, pardon me, and so forth, at what point did you actually realize that you had a voice that people wanted to hear? And were you always comfortable in your voice? Was it something that you would say that you're always comfortable with?
1: Oof, what a good question. I think in terms of my writing voice, I had a lot of encouragement from my late uncle Mzi Maola, who was a writer, a poet, and a struggle hero, you know, one of our quiet struggle heroes, anti-apartheid wise. I'm spending a lot of time with him, like in his spaza shop, you know, like going through words and things, and writings was very formative actually for me. In terms of singing voice, I think I'm very fortunate, like so many of us African people living in Africa. You know, there's music everywhere. You know, there's music in church. You know, and for me, growing up in 1980 South Africa, there was music in protests. You know, as a little girl, you know, to kind of find myself within these groups of people who are singing towards freedom. And then, of course, radio, you know, like, I mean, I remember listening to a lot of Motown stuff, you know, that would come through Commodores, you know, Stevie Wonder, whatever, all those guys. And it was only when I was in university that I actually thought, oh, my voice is something special, as different from other people in a way, you know. So as late as that.
0: Wow. Sure. And then you went on to do really great things. So it really shows, you know, once you find your voice, you find it. Now, Zolani, let's get into Amaxhosa. It's obviously deeply rooted in identity. But when you sing about being Xhosa today, are you singing about a place, a language, a people, or a feeling? How would you define it?
1: Oh, Lee, what a great question. I would say that I'm remembering a connection with my father, my late father, who himself had a really strong connection with his ancestry, and with the rituals that form a part of our culture. So he is somebody who really taught me to have a very personal connection with ancestors. I think what was beautiful about the way that he has taught me to interact with the people who came before me, who no longer are here in the physical, is that it is just that, it's personal. It's like it's maintaining, a sense of being able to speak to them and just say, oh, this is what is happening in my life right now. This is what I'm very grateful for. This is what, could benefit from, a little bit of support. So when I sing the song Amaphosa, I'm thinking of him. I'm thinking of him and the traditions that he has taught me. And also now that he is an ancestor, I'm able to connect with him on a very personal level. So that is where the spirit of Amaphosa comes from.
0: Alrighty, and now let's also look, in terms of music, right? So you've lived through different chapters of South African music. How has your relationship with Xhosa identity changed as you've grown older? And how has music changed? How has it changed the way that you understand it musically?
1: Oh, so I would say that my reconnection to my ancestral practices and traditions within my culture really helped me to come to a new point with my voice, with my purpose, and with the music that is coming out of me. I had a really beautiful thing in the very first year that I was away from the band Freshly Ground, and we were together for 17 years. And I had my last show with them on the last day of 2019. And in early 2020, before COVID hit us, I went for my first dive in the ocean, free dive. And I was taken by an anthropologist and filmmaker. And somehow, in the course of this diving and going underwater, I really reconnected with an ancient part that I hadn't connected with for a long time. And so I started diving a lot in the ocean and also a lot by myself. And I started reconnecting with practices that my father had taught me on land, but doing these at the ocean. And this practice of being more connected with nature really, made me get very much closer to my ancestors and really helped me to define the next chapter of my life, of which this album is a combination.
0: It's so funny. I have a friend here in Ghana who talks about like when she's out in nature, she realizes just how rich we are as a people, you know? So she enjoys being out
1: All
0: in nature.
1: right.
0: And as you're describing it, it's like, yeah, it really does resonate. Now, you've
1: It's our
0: worked with
1: heritage, Lee. It's our
0: exactly.
1: heritage. It's our heritage, of which, we're so blessed, as not just as African people, but like people all over the world. We have this incredible, it's not even a resource. I mean, to call nature a resource is, it feels a little bit like a
0: Nutrients.
1: cheap, but it's, yeah, it's something that nurtures us so much. And so for us as human beings to kind of turn around and be the way that we are, so disrespectful to nature is so counter, I think, to how it should be.
0: It breaks the harmony, definitely. Now,
1: Yes.
0: Zolani, you've worked with so many artists, but Xhosa Nostra carries the voice of the late Bravo Leroux. What was it like hearing his verse in the context of your own song, and what do you think he brought out of you as an artist?
1: Oh, I absolutely fell in love with Bravo. He really, for me, really represents that spirit of the gentle, loving African man of whom there are so many. My father was one of them. So there's something about working with Bravo that really confirmed something, for me, with masculinity, Often we see so many, not great examples, particularly in our country in South Africa. But to have that archetype of that really thoughtful, gentle, loving, caring African man was just brilliant, and it changed the flavor of the song so very much. O Bravo was he was an MC, he was a rapper, he was a songwriter, and really coming up, he was in his early 30s at the time that he died. And so we lost a library in him. And I'm so very glad that, that recording him on Cosa Nostra, which was one of his last recordings before he died. It's really special because the kind of voice that he brought to that song is different to a lot of stuff that I've heard him do. It's very there's his rap that he does in the song, and then there's an outro that he does that is all in his Xhosa. And for me, I feel like it sounds like the voice of God. It's so beautiful, and it's so prophetic, and it's so loving. Yeah, it was really wonderful to work with him.
0: Sure, I
1: Yeah,
0: love
1: God rest
0: that.
1: his
0: I
1: soul.
0: love, yeah, God rest his soul. Now, let's go into people power, right? There's something so interesting about it because the title sounds political, but the themes that you cover are deeply human. So, from Ubuntu to collaboration, connection. So, what does people power mean to you, and when there is no microphone and no audience?
1: Oh, oof. Lee, you're full of good questions. People power to me represents my own reclamation of my personal power,
0: Love that.
1: and personal voice. Yeah, for sure. And I believe that the more that we do our work as individuals, the more we can add to the collective voice. It is political in the sense that, when we were coming up to our democracy, and to the end of the apartheid era here in South Africa, we needed to have that spirit of people power. We needed to have that spirit of people actually remembering and being encouraged to feel that their voices have the power to change their circumstances. And so it comes from that thread for me in my lifetime, as somebody who has seen the change of a regime, and to have that memory and to be part of the collective memory that at some point, like somewhere, somehow, our voices can get to that critical point of changing circumstance. And I think that that's an important thing in today's world, where there are so many powers that be that don't feel like they're in line with humanity, I would say, that really rob us of our sense of humanity. And our sense of being empowered, to be able to make any kind of difference, to feel like our voices have any power. So People Power as an album is a reminder, and it is not a request, but it's a plea for us, to remember that and to be encouraged. Because Lee, we might be the grown-ups in the room, but there are young people that are coming up behind us, and they are looking up at us, and they, one day they'll ask us, what did you do? What were you doing about
0: 100%.
1: climate change? What were you doing about climate change? What are you doing about this world that we are inheriting? What were you doing, as an African person, about making things better for our continent? What did you do? And yeah, I think we'll be called to answer those questions.
0: I mean, You know, when you say that, Zolani, I often think about it when I look at what's going on in the world, because, you know, I have people who are like, oh, why are you always making a comment? Just leave it, this and that. And I'm just like, yeah, but many years from now, like, I want, when I'm asked, what did I do? What did I say? I want it to be somehow documented that I said something. Maybe it didn't mean anything, but the fact that I, you know, like, said something against, like, an injustice or anything like that, you know, like, injustice, whether, as you mentioned, it's around climate change, injustice around, you know, everything that's going on in the world. That's why I feel sometimes I become so, you know, you don't want to, you're not going out to be political, but life is political, right? So whether you say or whether you don't, you're in the matrix either way, you know what I mean? Like, so yeah, I totally understand what you're saying. There is a great weight that we indeed all carry. Now, Zolani, here's one thing that I'm genuinely curious about, right? If we took away your career, your reputation and everything people know you for, what part of the young girl who started writing songs is still inside of you as the artist today?
1: Oh, a massive part for sure. You know, really, still that part that wants to understand myself, that wants to understand my world and my place in it, I think is it. That is my purpose, you know. And so, however I will do that, you know, if I continue to make music for the rest of my life, or if it's another form of storytelling, then that's what I'm going to keep on doing, whatever form the art takes. Yeah.
0: Now, you've also revisited traditional Xhosa music with Masiyebo, and now you have amaXhosa. Why is it important for you to take something that belongs to generations before and make it speak to people who are growing up now?
1: Yes, indeed. My release, a couple of releases before amaXhosa, is a song called Masiyembo. And that in my language, it's let us go to Embo, let us return to Embo, which

0: it was my father's favorite traditional Xhosa
1: Ah.
0: song that was sung in ceremonies.
1: Yeah.
0: And so again, with the reworking of a song like that, for me, it is a connection, that's a reconnection and a reclamation of that very strong root that my father provided me, you know, as a link to those who came before me. And those that came before me are, you know, people that were even further, you know, than I had even imagined.
1: Yeah.
0: So I think why it's important is in our world today, you know, we with so many forces, you know, there's a watering down of traditions and ways of being that actually can still be quite helpful to us today, you know, and they give us also clues about who we are as people. You know, it's not a coincidence that I'm born in South Africa, you know, to a particular family, to a particular culture. For me and for all of us, I think that there are gifts within those cultures, little codes that we need to take with us in order to really understand ourselves even going forward and as things continue to change and as identity continues to inevitably change.
1: Sure, you know, as you're speaking and explaining this, the phrase that keeps coming to my mind is return to innocence. You know what I mean? Like, it's almost like there's this return to like innocence and everything. I really, you know, when you go back to who you are, like, I love that. I absolutely love that. Now, Zolani, before we let you go, this has been an amazing conversation, but you're always amazing. If your younger self, that girl who was first putting words into melodies, could sit across from you today and listen to People Power, what do you think she would recognize immediately, and what do you think would surprise her the most?
0: I think she would immediately recognize a sense of play that I think as children is such an important and inherent part of being alive that we as adults tend to do less and less of. You know, kind of stepping into that space of imagination, of imagining different worlds, seamlessly. I think she would recognize that, in terms of, you know, as you know, as with everything in all of my seven albums with Fresh to Ground, and in my last album, Teta Mama, my last solo album, I play with genre. You know, it's like I'm very genre fluid, you know, as my friend Aron Halevi would say, and so it's no different on this album, People Power. There's so many different flavors, you know, and aspects of myself. And music that I'm exploring. So I think she would recognize that. What might surprise her is a sense of a different me, I think, than the one that has been showing up for these. I'm 45 now, so like 44 years. You know, I've gone through a lot of growth in these last years post Freshly Ground, you know, that have really brought me back to myself in a new way. So I think that there is a new me that she would recognize that is a little bit more healed, I think, from things that would have happened to her as a child as well.
1: Sure. I love that. Zolani, it's been an absolute pleasure, honestly speaking. Thank you so much for making time this morning. And yeah, I wish you just like a really beautiful weekend. Thank you so much.
0: Same to you. Thank you, Lee.
1: Thank you. Take care. Bye.
0: Thank you. Wow, that was great.
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3: Your headlines. There's been a sharp increase in the number of Sudanese refugees fleeing the country's civil war this week, and internet services have been disrupted around Tigray in northern Ethiopia. Thank you, Lee. Good morning. The UN says there has been a sharp increase this week in the number of Sudanese refugees fleeing the country's civil war to neighboring Chad. It says more than 400 people are crossing the border each day, around 20 times the usual rate. The UN Refugee Regional Coordinator for Sudan, Mamadou Diane Balde, says a number of global issues are compounding the refugee crisis.
4: I was able to witness the arrival of new refugees, people who tell us that they flee the conflict, they flee the aerial bombardments, they flee the drone attacks, they flee the persecution, they flee the violence, and people who are also getting more vulnerable because of the impact of climate shocks.
3: As more clashes break out around Tigray in northern Ethiopia, internet services have been disrupted. Now, this was confirmed to the BBC by humanitarian worker in Tigray's capital, Mekele. The cause of the disruption is not yet clear. The BBC's Caleb Morgis has the details.
5: The disruption is particularly significant in Tigray, where a shortage of physical cash has left many residents dependent on mobile money, banking apps, and other digital transactions. Duke Burbridge, an American humanitarian worker in Tigray's capital, Mekele, says the disruption of telecom services will be devastating for everybody. The telecommunication disruption comes amid renewed clashes involving Tigray forces and their allies and Ethiopia's federal troops, with residents already reporting heightened tension and panic buying.
3: South Africa's President Cyril Ramaphosa says government will fulfill its obligation to the KwaZulu-Natal province communities still living in homes that floods had damaged in 2022. Residents of Molweni in Durban City told Ramaphosa about areas that have damaged homes and roads. 28 people were killed and 7 others unaccounted for in the area. Speaking on the sidelines of his party, the African National Congress's campaign trail, Ramaphosa acknowledged delays in rebuilding homes and relocating families.
6: Even people who were devastated by the floods, we are in the process of reaccommodating them and building houses for them so that their lives can carry on. And there has been some delays in some of the areas, we concede that, but those promises are going to be fulfilled and they're going to be met without any doubt.
3: The South African Federation of Trade Unions, SAFDU, is calling for the immediate reinstatement of suspended National Police Commissioner Fani Masemola. This follows the NPS withdrawal of all charges against Masemola, citing a lack of reasonable prospects for a successful prosecution. Masemola had faced 4 charges linked to alleged contravention of the Public Finance Management Act in connection with the SAFS Medicare 24 Tshwane District tender awarded to alleged criminal kingpin Vusimusi Ket Matlala. SAFDU General Secretary Zwelinzima Mavavi says the reasons stated for his suspension no longer hold, thus he must return to work.
7: There is an investigation by the NPA as to why and who was behind him being charged by the NPA, which seemed to suggest that there was some shenanigans, there was abuse of power. But now that there is a separate investigation on that, there is just no justification whatsoever at this moment for him to continue to serve outside his position, earning exactly the same amount of money whilst another person is acting in his position. It doesn't make sense.
3: And finally, one of the three attendees who was shot at Donald Trump's 2024 presidential campaign rally in Butler, Pennsylvania, has died from complications stemming from his injuries. Jim Copenhaver was struck twice when a gunman opened fire from a nearby rooftop. Another attendee, Corey Comperator, was killed in the shooting, and Trump's ear was grazed by a bullet. The gunman, Thomas Crooks, was killed by Secret Service after he opened fire. In a post on Truth Social, Trump called Copenhaver a true American patriot. A recap of your top story. The UN says there has been a sharp increase this week in the number of Sudanese refugees fleeing the country's civil war to neighboring Chad. It says more than 400 people are crossing the border each day, around 20 times the usual times. Now, for any news stories you would like to share with us, please send an email to newsroom@channelafrica.co.za or call us on +27 11 714 4459. For Channel Africa News, I'm Nosi Pozuma.
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1: We're into the third and final hour of this morning's edition of The Oasis. And yeah, I really enjoyed the conversation in the previous hour. Thank you so much to the super producer, Oyama. I see you. Right now, though, let's get into some music, because, you know, that is always the main event.

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1: Good morning, the not so shy guy. I decided to start my day right. We'll see you all the way from Eqabega, Community Mazomba.
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0: When we hear the phrase, a child has sexually harmed another child, it's very easy for us to label that behavior. But what is it that we need to understand before we start labeling these children?
1: So the statement raises an important concern. A 16-year-old or any other child who causes sexual harm to another child may also have experienced harm, exploitation, exposure to inappropriate sexual material, inadequate supervision, or any other adverse experiences themselves. Therefore, as a child protection practitioner, child protection should focus both on accountability, protection, assessment, psychosocial support, and rehabilitation. Rather than viewing the child only as an offender, it's easy to attach a diagnosis or a label. I think this is what we have to understand, that the practitioner must ask, like you said, what happened to this child?
0: Dr. Shahida Omar, Clinical Director at the Teddy Bear Clinic for Abused Children.
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You've seen us on our social media pages. 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

0: I went from cavemen to slavemen. 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
1: 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I saw the future.
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4: Now, from leaving the world of IT to becoming one of South Africa's recognizable food personalities, Chef Zanele Van Zyl has turned her love for cooking into a thriving business and a powerful social media brand. Through her recipes, cooking classes, cookbooks, and online content, she has made cooking feel less intimidating and more accessible. But behind those beautiful plates and mouth-watering videos is also a businesswoman who understands the power of consistency, community, and social media. So today we're getting into food, content creation, the business of being a chef online, and what it really takes to keep people coming back for more. Chef Zanele, welcome to the Oasis. How are you doing?
5: Good morning, Lee. I'm very good, thank you.
4: Great, great. Thank you so much for joining us. Now, Zanele,
5: thank you for having me.
4: Zanele, let's start with the obvious, right? When did you realize that cooking wasn't just something you love, but something that you could actually build a business around?
5: Say, my story is very interesting. When I went to a culinary school, I really didn't know what I was planning to do, but I knew I loved cooking. I went to culinary school, I would say 10 years ago, 2016. Mm-hmm. I remember when my husband asked me, so does this now you're going to be away every weekend doing catering? And I was like, I do not know. I'll just see where this is taking me.
4: Yeah.
5: And I started creating social media pages, Instagram and Facebook. I'll post plates there, good looking plates along with the recipes. And people ask, why didn't you give us cooking classes? We'd like to learn. And I was like, there we go. This is what I'm going to do. And I started cooking classes. I really didn't know it was going to land me here.
4: Oh, I love that. And now your content, it's no surprise that people would want cooking classes from you because your content makes cooking look very achievable, you know, not intimidating. Sometimes you look at stuff, you're like, oh, where do I even start? So when you're creating a recipe, are you thinking about the food first or are you already thinking, how is this going to look on Instagram? So what comes first, the aesthetics or the taste?
5: Okay, for me, I like simple dishes and I like food that looks beautiful. I believe we eat with our eyes, so the food must be appealing before I start tasting it. Of course, it's full of flavors, but still it must look beautiful.
4: Yeah. Definitely. Now, social media has played a huge role in building your brand. What do people not understand about how much work it actually goes into consistently showing up online, creating, filming, editing, posting, and still running the actual business?
5: Yeah, it takes a lot. Sometimes you end up not posting what the photos you took because the lighting was not so good. or when you were doing a video, you were speaking like, yeah. So sometimes you end up taking content and don't post it because it's not as beautiful. You've gotten used to posting something that is colorful or something that is appealing on the eye. So yeah, it's a lot of work to create content, but cooking is just fun.
4: Yeah, yeah. And now, so that's cool because like, okay, cooking is fun. Let's get into the business side of it, right? When a brand approaches you for collaboration, how do you decide whether it makes sense for you? And especially when you don't want your content to feel like one big advert, how do you balance that?
5: I'd like that brands allow me to be myself. Mm-hmm. They don't want to change the way I do things. I think that also sells because people want the unique Zanele. They don't want you to be someone you're not. So I'm lucky that brands will say, okay, this is what we want, but we still want to see Zanele in the video or in the photos. So it helps that I don't become someone I'm not. I'm still remaining Zanele, but I still deliver the work for the brand.
4: Yeah. And now, I mean, in terms of content and just your community online, right? You have thousands of people watching, commenting, and trying your recipes. Do you ever find yourself scrolling through comments and thinking, "Yo, guys, please, what you're doing with this recipe is wrong"? And what is one cooking mistake that you see people make all the time that could change their cooking game? Hi, Zanele. All right, I think we lost. Okay, I think I can hear you now. I can hear you now, please. Yeah.
5: Okay. I was still saying that since many people, when they cook meat, they normally just start it from boiling. It's very important to brown your meat first because it helps to lock all the juices inside and it will make the meat look beautiful once it's fried or it's brown. But it helps to... the food look good, but still locks all the juices inside the meat.
4: Very good. That's a really clever tip right there. Now, you've built a very recognizable personality online. How important is it for a content creator to actually show their personality rather than just producing beautiful content? And has there ever been a moment where you thought, maybe I've shared too much, you know what I mean? I need to like pull back the reins a little.
5: Luckily, I never shared any private life on social media, but I'll post my children now and then. For me, it's mostly work. Of course, you want to read the comments to hear what people say. You really need to hear the feedback. You need to hear someone say, "I tried this dish, it failed." And then you can tell them it failed because 1, 2, 3. Or if they compliment, it also works. It gives you confidence that you are doing something very good. So I never feel like I'm oversharing because really for me, social media is mostly work and just a little bit of epizanele. I'm just a happy person.
4: That's awesome. Now, just to wrap up this conversation, right? So say you have 1 hour, no fancy ingredients, no chef's equipment, and you have to impress a South African family coming over for dinner. What are you cooking? And more importantly, what are you absolutely not serving them?
5: An hour is too long. I always say that start with what you have. Don't go outsource things you don't have. If you have, you always have like rice, pasta in your pantry. You always have cooking oil in your pantry. You can just hoi anything there, and then you make a beautiful pasta dish. Or if you have a garden of spinach or pumpkin, you always start with what you have at home. It makes things very easy.
4: Yeah. And what are you not serving? We're not gonna let you get away with that one.
5: Oh, there's something that I'm still very bad with. I know it's Heritage Month. Yeah. I still have to try Amazon. It's one thing I never cooked, and it's something I never tasted.
4: So you're like, I'm not even going to try and embarrass myself here. Let me like respect myself, as they would say. But
5: I would love to taste it, believe me.
4: Yeah. But Chef Zanele, thank you so much for spending time with us. Please, can you drop your socials in case anybody wants to join your very growing and big community?
5: It's Cooking with Zanele, Facebook, Instagram, and TikTok. Not awesome. On Twitter or X.
4: Thank you so much, Zanele. Have a beautiful Saturday.
5: You do the same. Thank you so much for having me.
4: Thank you. Bye.
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0: Alrighty, now let's cross over to Kanya. Good morning, Kanya. How are you doing?
1: Hello, Lee. How are you?
0: I'm doing fantastic. How's your weekend so far?
1: I'm well.
0: Oh, awesome. So I think there was like a little bit of a cut there. But please, what can we expect in out and about this morning?
1: Oh, we are definitely out and about. We're going to start off with, of course, all things beyond the body. And we are closing off the series and we're talking about things around habit, energy and mindset. So we are going to be joined by Desiree Matlala in studio to have that conversation. And then we are going to go out and join Palisa and Nombu. So they are out and about. We're going to find out exactly where they are, and they're going to tell us they are discovering all things South Africa and Lesotho. And then, of course, we've got a guest coming in, our artist for the week, and it's all about Afro G. They're going to be joining us as well, so super excited for that conversation. And that's how we're doing it out and about this Saturday morning.
0: Sounds amazing. Thank you so much, Kanya. Have a fantastic show.
1: Thank you.
0: Bye.
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Casper, your vest in the back, and the song is Baby Girl. And that's how we come to the end of this morning's edition of The Oasis. Thank you so much to all of our amazing guests. Thank you so much to you for spending time with us this morning. I really do appreciate it. And shout out to the team behind the scenes, super producer Oyama, and of course Tito. As for me, catch you tomorrow. Goodbye.

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3: A very good morning. It's just gone at 9 o'clock on the dot Central African time. It is out and about this morning and it's a bit saucy, served to you by Ukhanya Wakasosibo in for Palisa Tau. And well, we are grateful that you chose us and we are going to be hanging out together all the way through till 12 midday. And now it's time for us to cross over to Unosipho Zuma for the news.
0: 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The African perspective.
4: Your headlines: Colombia's new government withdrawing its intervention in South Africa's genocide case against Israel at the ICJ, and health authorities battling the Ebola outbreak in Democratic Republic of Congo identified only about 30,000 people who may have been exposed to the virus. Thank you, Kanyi. Good morning. Colombia's new government has withdrawn its intervention in South Africa's genocide case against Israel at the International Court of Justice. South Africa accused Israel of violating its obligations under the Genocide Convention with its military operations in Gaza, allegations Israel rejects, as Kailile Kumalo reports.
5: Colombia says the withdrawal does not modify the country's status as a state party to the Convention on the Prevention and Punishment of the Crime of Genocide, nor does it affect the validity, scope, or binding force of the international obligations assumed under that instrument.
4: South Africa's President Cyril Ramaphosa says government will fulfill its obligation to the KwaZulu-Natal province communities still living in homes that floods had damaged in 2022. Residents of Molweni in Durban City told Ramaphosa about areas that have been damaged, homes and roads. 28 people were killed and 7 others unaccounted for in the area. Speaking on the sidelines of his party, the African National Congress's campaign trail, Ramaphosa acknowledged delays in rebuilding homes and relocating families.
6: Even people who were devastated by the floods, we are in the process of reaccommodating them and building houses for them so that their lives can carry on. And there has been some delays in some of the areas, we concede that, but those promises are going to be fulfilled and they're going to be met without any doubt.
4: The South African Federation of Trade Unions, SAFTU, is calling for the immediate reinstatement of suspended National Police Commissioner Fani Masemola. This follows the NPA's withdrawal of all charges against Masemola, citing a lack of reasonable prospects for a successful prosecution. Masemola had faced 4 charges linked to alleged contraventions of the Public Finance Management Act in connection with the SARB's Medicare 24 Tshwane district tender, awarded to alleged criminal kingpin Vusimusi Kat Matala. SAFTU General Secretary Zwelinzi Mavavi says the reasons stated for his suspension no longer hold, thus he must return to work.
7: There is an investigation by the NPA as to why and who was behind him being charged by the NPA, which seemed to suggest that there was some shenanigans, there was abuse of power. But now that there is a separate investigation on that, there is just no justification whatsoever at this moment for him to continue to serve outside his position, earning exactly the same amount of money whilst another person is acting in his position. It doesn't make sense.
4: Health authorities battling the Ebola outbreak in the Democratic Republic of Congo have identified only about 30,000 people who may have been exposed to the virus, a fraction of more than 400,000 expected through contact tracing. The Director General of the Africa Centers for Disease Control and Prevention, Dr. Jean Kaseya, says the shortfall showed the outbreak remained entrenched in communities despite signs of progress. More than 80% of new confirmed cases were being detected among people who were not already on contact lists, suggesting transmission is still occurring beyond the reach of surveillance efforts. And finally, the U.S. tech company OpenAI says it's alerted dozens of institutions worldwide that artificial intelligence agents acting improperly may have affected its websites. The admission of the company, which is behind ChatGPT, or GPT rather, comes days after Australian revealed that OpenAI agents hacked the government's healthcare website and accessed private health data in June. The BBC's Lily Jamali reports.
8: OpenAI says its AI agents meddled with websites belonging to governments, universities, and public agencies around the world, sometimes using extreme means. U.S. websites, including those operated by the financial regulator, the Securities and Exchange Commission, and the Department of Education, were among those affected. The company cited an example of an AI agent autonomously retrieving U.S. census data using online credentials it found on its own. OpenAI said it learned of the rogue agents after the incidents had taken place during a review of its systems breach of the AI platform Hugging Face.
4: A recap of your top story. The UN says there has been a sharp increase this week in the number of Sudanese refugees fleeing the country's civil war to the neighboring Chad. Now, for any news stories you would like to share with us, please send an email to newsroom@channelafrica.co.za or call us on +27 11 714 4459. For Channel Africa News, I'm Nosipho Zuma.
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3: Good morning to you, good afternoon, good day, and good evening, wherever we're reaching you across the African continent. Welcome to Out and About. You're in the company of Ukanya, Wakasosibo, Makemo, Mshingilo Katabetse, Mtona, Mtona Lose Maswatini, Umangwabini, in for Palisa Tau. But before we go any further, just a big thank you to the team that we're going to be hanging out with this morning. Of course, on news, Nosipho Zuma. On content, we have Buleng, and on tech, we've got Tito, and we've got a jam-packed morning for you. So we do appreciate you making us your number one choice and making sure that you stay with us right here on Out and About on Channel Africa, the African perspective. 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And now we are going out and about to see what Palisa is out doing alongside Nombuso as they traverse the Drakensberg all the way through to Lesotho.
9: Good morning. It's time for Out and About with myself, Palisa Tau. And of course, this is not studio today. In fact, We're in this incredible Drakensberg today, moving from the Midlands in KwaZulu-Natal all the way to Drakensberg, even into Lesotho, because we're here with KZN Tourism today. And we're going to be having a great time. This is the beginning of our morning. Amazing views, of course, but there'll be more of that and great activities. Today we'll be doing horse riding, fishing, vulture watching, going to this beautiful river, also taking you all the way to Lesotho with my producer Nombuso. So you have to join us from 9 a.m. to 12 p.m. Central Africa time.
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0: And that is the sound of Magics all the way from Nigeria, and it's called Philem.
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2: The police service says it's arrested six individuals who were allegedly found in possession of offensive weapons. Godfrey Chalabi, who's Senior Assistant Commissioner of Public Police and Public Relations Officer for the Zambia Police Service. Can you give us more detail about the arrest of the six individuals?
3: There is a place called Ngombe Compound. It's a few kilometers from the CBD of Lusaka. Members of the public saw this vehicle that was being driven suspiciously. So acting on intelligence, they alerted the police and we moved in and intercepted this vehicle. Immediately, police conducted a search on that vehicle. We recovered offensive weapons, included 22 rounds of ammunition for a shotgun, 9 machetes, as well as 1 stick that was found on those vehicles. Of course, it's an offense here in Zambia if one is found in possession of an offensive weapon. A machete, a knife, by law here, it's classified as an offensive weapon.
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0: And just like that, Channel Africa, the African perspective, and we out and about. And to this morning, you are in the company of Ukhanya Wakasosibo. But, well, we are going to connect to the ladies that you're used to, because they are out following the Midlands to Berg experience out in KwaZulu-Natal. That is, of course, Balisa alongside with Nombuso. And they are, of course, part of an invitation that was extended by the tourism and film organization out in KwaZulu-Natal. Now, Nombuso is heading up Sunny Pass towards Lesotho, while Balisa checks the vibe along the route. So now we are going to listen and find out where she is. Balisa, how are you?
1: Good morning, Kanya. I'm good. How are you?
0: I'm fine. Oh, you are the envy of us here in studio. Tell us, place us, please.
1: I know. But you don't have to be envious, because I will be taking you with me on my experience today. So will my producer, Nombuso. Right now, we're actually on the road. The roads are a little bit rough, but not beautiful, because, you know, we all know about the beauty of the Drakensberg Mountains as we follow the Midlands to Berg. I am on my way to the Umzumkulu vulture area, where a lot of vultures can be found. There's a little space and area where you can actually watch them in their natural habitat, take pictures, and be able to experience the vultures up close. From there on, I'm actually going to be going fishing, and that's something that, I mean, we don't get to do every day. So from there, we're going to be going on a fishing experience. And once I'm done, I'm also going on the Khotso horse trail. So I'm actually hoping to be able to show you guys when I'm on the horse a little bit later on, and be able to show you the beautiful experience of the Midlands to Berg, while Nombuso heads over on the Sunny Pass route to Lesotho.
0: Oh, Balisa, it sounds absolutely incredible. So I went to school in the Midlands, and there was a song that we sang, and it started off with "Green are the hills of KwaZulu-Natal." So I look forward to coming on this journey with you, and as you go fishing. I've never been fishing, so I'm super excited about that, and just all the things in between.
1: Absolutely. The beautiful thing is that all of you get to live vicariously through us today. And I will make sure that you get the most beautiful experience. So stay tuned to all the socials, stay tuned to all the streaming platforms, so you can be able to see the beauty of nature that we are experiencing today on the Midlands to Berg experience.
0: Oh, it sounds absolutely amazing. The voice there that you are very familiar with, that of Balisa. And she is out in the Midlands in KwaZulu-Natal. And they are doing a great trek, if you may call it just that. And now, of course, tell us, Balisa, what is the final destination? So where are you moving to after you've done all the vulture viewing, the fishing and the horseback riding?
1: All right, well, there are different experiences that are happening here. We started off our experience in the premier Sunny Pass Resort, where we'll be staying for the next 2 days. And that's where our experience will lead us back to once we've done all the activities for the day and we were able to experience the Berg. So also a great place to live, surrounded by the beautiful Drakensberg Mountains. So beautiful, so green. Actually, right now, the transport just stopped. We just got to the Mzimkulu vulture hide. So get back to me in about 15 minutes and I'll be able to show you some of the wonders of the vulture hide where we're currently entering.
0: Oh, super, super excited. So Nombuso is out Balisa is out, and they are on that great experience, the Midlands to Berg experience out in KwaZulu-Natal.
1: Thank you, Belen.
0: And she has just given us such great, great content. She's painted the picture. We are there. They've just gotten to the Mzimkulu area where they're going to be on a lookout for vultures. So do make sure that you keep it locked right here on a Channel Africa, the African perspective. It's just gone 27 minutes past 9 o'clock. It is, of course, all things out and about.
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0: you like what we do on Channel Africa, then follow us on our socials. 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And get the African perspective.
1: The places you know, the stories you don't. Out and about. 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

0: It is the gorgeous Thames coming through with the replay. And you also heard there from Credo V Daniels coming through with Othandweni. It's all about the love. It's all about the love. And then Somi with Ginger Me. Ginger Me, this staying with us right here out and about with Ukhanya Wakasosibo on Channel Africa.
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1: Vue d'Afrique, du lundi au vendredi, de 15h à 16h, temps universel.
2: When we hear the phrase, a child has sexually harmed another child, it's very easy for us to label that behavior. But what is it that we need to understand before we start labeling these children?
4: So the statement raises an important concern. A 16-year-old or any other child who causes sexual harm to another child may also have experienced harm, exploitation, exposure to inappropriate sexual material, inadequate supervision, or any other adverse experiences themselves. Therefore, as a child protection practitioner, child protection should focus both on accountability, protection, assessment, psychosocial support, and rehabilitation. Rather than viewing the child only as an offender, it's easy to attach a diagnosis or a label. I think this is what we have to understand, that the practitioner must ask, like you said, what happened to this child?
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0: Welcome back, Out and About, coming out of Johannesburg, South Africa, with Khanya Sosibo. And we are heading out to Emzimkulu, currently where Palisa is. Earlier on, we caught up with her, and they just arrived at the vulture viewing point. And she's taking us with her. So let's catch up with her to find out exactly how it is all unpacking. Palisa, please put us in the picture.
1: Good morning, Khanya. I am going to whisper a little bit this time because I don't want to scare the vultures. As you can see, we just arrived at the Emzimkulu vulture hide, and that's where we're going in. On the other side of this door that we're just about to walk past is where you can view the vultures up close.
2: Ooh.
1: So, see how gorgeous it is. And there we have it. All the vultures, a beautiful up close view of the vultures all around over here. So this particular area is a place where you can obviously get a very once in a lifetime experience of seeing how vultures live. There's actually a carcass there just by that broken old tree that they've been feeding on. And these animals are huge. They are so, so big up close. I don't think I've ever been this close, actually, to a vulture, which looks much bigger and scarier in person than I would say I've seen on TV. And that's what we're here to see and view today.
0: And, you know, that was going to be my next question, to say to you, can you, you know, like the sheer size of them. And of course, if you're seeing them, you know, as a gang, because I think it's a gang of vultures, if I'm not mistaken. I'm watching, you know, the footage, and I'm seeing them take off. And it looks so natural. So for me, what's the feeling? What's the feeling that you're getting? Like you're practically in the wild. Like what's going through your body at this point?
1: Oh, it's a lot of excitement, I must say, because, you know, being this close to wild animals in their natural habitat is something that you don't get to see very often in this day and age, right? Because we've so far removed from nature just in general. You know, we've upmarketed so much. We have gone into, you know, these areas where you hardly ever get to see any animals, let alone in their natural habitats, like we're seeing these vultures today. So I am very excited. But also, I just feel the sense of, it's a sense of feeling like I'm never going to experience something like this again. So it really is a once in a lifetime opportunity. Just seeing them, I just want to zoom in a little bit here. Seeing them fly around with the background of those Drakensberg mountains. It's the most beautiful thing I've ever seen.
0: I mean, you've just zoomed in, and I'm watching, of course, the footage that you're sharing with us. And even through the video, I can see like the size is like bigger. It's like almost like the size of a medium to large size of a dog. They are really humongous. They really are. And I'm seeing some clouds. I'm seeing some grayness. So just what are the temperatures like there? Because it looks like it's a bit, you know, overcast.
1: Yeah, it is a little overcast, but it's not cold. We are dressed in like light jackets, so there is a little bit of a wind. It is a little overcast, but it is a beautiful day to be outside. The sun is out, but it's not scorching hot, which is a beautiful way to actually experience nature because, you know, we're not trying to burn. we are experiencing really beautiful weather this morning.
0: And then tell me, is you know, have they shared much about the Emzimkulu area? And also, how did this, you know, have they given any information around how this particular viewpoint came to being? Why is it that the, you know, the vultures actually choose to come and congregate in this area?
1: This is obviously an area that has always had a lot of vultures, but it is very hard to be able to see them in a space like this. And this place was built around the natural habitat of the vultures. So it wasn't created for the vultures. However, there is a little dam that is man-made here for a water source, and also carcasses that are
0: So that is us chatting with Balisa, and I love how she's really, really taking us through the experience. We got to see some footage there. The vulture is really, really big. So that's what it's all about, of course, from the rolling heritage and community warmth of KwaZulu-Natal Midlands to the breathtaking heights of the southern Drakensberg. That is our team who is on the move today for an unforgettable media, of course, tour that they're taking through. That is both Palisa and Nombuso. We've been chatting with Palisa. She's the one who's brought us in so far into the experience on location, capturing some of the essence, of course, of all things in the Midlands as they venture out into the Berg. That's connecting in nature, adventure, and of course the rich culture of the traditions. So that's exciting times out and about right here on Channel Africa. You're still in the company of Ukhanya Wagasosiwo, taking you all the way through till midday.
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0: It's how we do out and about this morning with a bit of simple, smooth and that extra sauce coming through from Les Nubian. That one is called Maketa. Before that one, my home slice, Uaya Wagampama, all the way from Durban, coming through there with Free.
1: From the streets to the stories, out and about with Palisa Tau on the Channel Africa app and SABC Plus.
0: We're just a few seconds away from the top of the hour, so let's head over to Unosipho Zuma for the news.
2: 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The African perspective.
3: Your headlines: Colombia's new government withdraw its intervention in South Africa's genocide case against Israel at the ICJ, and global charity Save the Children has warned of growing abuse against young girls in the aftermath of Nepal's devastating landslide. Thank you, Kanye. Good morning. Colombia's new government has withdrawn its intervention in South Africa's genocide case against Israel at the International Court of Justice. South Africa accused Israel of violating its obligations under the Genocide Convention with its military operations in Gaza, allegations Israel rejects, as Kaidi Hlakumalo reports.
4: Colombia says the withdrawal does not modify the country's status as a state's party to the Convention on the Prevention and Punishment of the Crime of Genocide, nor does it affect the validity, scope, or binding force of the international obligations assumed under that instrument.
3: South Africa's President Cyril Ramaphosa says government will fulfill its obligation to the KwaZulu-Natal province communities still living in homes that floods had damaged in 2022. Residents of Molweni in Durban City told Ramaphosa about areas that have damaged homes and roads. 28 people were killed and 7 others unaccounted for in the area. Speaking on the sidelines of his party, the African National Congress's campaign trail, Ramaphosa acknowledged delays in building homes and relocating families.
5: Even people who were devastated by the floods, we are in the process of reaccommodating them and building houses for them so that their lives can carry on. And there has been some delays in some of the areas, we concede that, but those promises are going to be fulfilled and they're going to be met without any doubt.
3: The South African Federation of Trade Unions, SAFTU, is calling for the immediate reinstatement of suspended National Police Commissioner Fani Masemola. This follows the NPA's withdrawal of all charges against Masemola, citing a lack of reasonable prospects for a successful prosecution. Masemola had faced 4 charges linked to alleged contravention of the Public Finance Management Act in connection with the SAPS Medicare 24 district tender, awarded to alleged criminal kingpin of Vusimuzi Cat Matala. SAFTU General Secretary Zwelinzi Mavavi says the reasons stated for his suspension no longer hold, thus he must return to work.
6: There is an investigation by the NPA as to why and who was behind him being charged by the NPA, which seemed to suggest that there was some shenanigans, there was abuse of power. But now that there is a separate investigation on that, there is just no justification whatsoever at this moment for him to continue to serve outside his position, earning exactly the same amount of money whilst another person is acting in his position. It doesn't make sense.
3: Health authorities battling the Ebola outbreak in the Democratic Republic of Congo have identified only about 30,000 people who may have been exposed to the virus, a fraction of the more than 400,000 expected through contact tracing. The Director General of the Africa Centers for Disease Control and Prevention, Dr. Jean Kaseya, says the shortfall showed the outbreak remained entrenched in communities despite signs of progress. progress. More than 80% of new confirmed cases were being detected among people who were not already on contact lists, suggesting transmission is still occurring beyond the reach of surveillance efforts. And finally, global charity Save the Children has warned of growing abuse against young girls in the aftermath of Nepal's devastating landslide last month. It says girls that the disaster has displaced are at risk of trafficking, violence and child marriage. The BBC's Charles Haviland reports.
7: Fear and uncertainty stalk the lives of thousands of children, many of them bereaved, 1 month after the floods. Girls are telling Save the Children they do not feel safe at displacement sites. Some children report sharing their makeshift living arrangements with strangers or living in tent camps with inadequate lighting. The charity says protection efforts must be stepped up. It says it's working to increase surveillance and awareness at the disaster sites, as well as helping police identify signs of child trafficking at checkpoints.
3: A recap of your top story. Colombia's new government has withdrawn its intervention in South Africa's genocide case against Israel at the International Court of Justice. South Africa accused Israel of violating its obligations under the Genocide Convention with its military operations in Gaza, allegations Israel rejects. Now, for any news stories you would like to share with us, please send an email to newsroom@channelafrica.co.za or call us on +27 11 714 4459. For Channel Africa News, I'm Nusi Pozuma.
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1: Welcome to Out and About. It is with Ukanya Wagasosibo Makem Mshilo Gatabet Mtan Mtanelwase Maswatini Umangobendi holding it down for Palisa as she is out in the wilderness. It's just gone 6 minutes past 10 o'clock Central African time. Before we settle into it, a big thank you to Ngamalala, that is Nosipho Zuma. She'll be back again at the top of the hour. What you can look forward to, we are going to talk all things healing, energy, habits, mindset, and how you can move from just surviving and you can go to healing. We're going to be in that conversation with Desiree Matlala, who is a clinical hypnotherapist. She'll be joining us in studio. Super excited to find out how we can heal ourselves over this weekend. Do remember to spread the word and spread the love. Send them the link, channelafrica.co.za, to stream us live.

0: It is Feels talking about standing by you. I'm going to stand by you. She's going to stand by you. We're going to be here for healing. We're going to sort everything out. And we're going to make sure, Wutsinje, you move around the world. You know, not just surviving, but actually living. It's just gone 10 minutes past 10 o'clock Central African time.
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2: We have Naughty in the building. Naughty the Killer B. When you speak of Mutswako, I think Kulichana, I think Double HP.
3: You can all call by the name of Omurafe.
4: Those are my brothers.
2: Okay, all right. I was asking you that, are you really from Mufftown? If not, I was like, this one.
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2: I was listening to the song sometime in the week. 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

0: It is Davidor, David O, however you want to call him, coming through there with a fave, and this one is called Kante. It is 15 minutes past 10 o'clock. Welcome to you if you've just joined us. You are in the company of Okanya Ntombi Yakwaso Sibo, Umakhem Umshingilo Katshabetse Umntwana in for Palisa. We are out and about, and right now it's all about the healing, and she's in the building. I've already started healing because the conversation that we were having leading up to this moment, she's already giving me signs, you know, good to know I'm on the right track. And that is, of course, a clinical hypnotherapist. That is Desiree Matlala. She is joining us, and I believe you are wrapping up a series of conversations that you've been having around the whole conversation of taking care of ourselves, healing ourselves. And today we're specifically focusing on, I guess, the importance rather of being able to identify the difference between healing and surviving, because a lot of times we think we are healing. We tell ourselves, we go on social media and we're like, I'm healed. Gandhi, you are just surviving. So I mean, the difference between coping and really, really doing the work, I'd like us to jump into that. First of all, good morning, how are you?
1: I'm good, thank you. Thank you so much for having me.
0: It's a pleasure. It's a pleasure. Thank you so much for just being so, you know, your energy, man, is healing. I don't know how to say this. Your energy is healing.
1: Yes. It's healing. I receive.
0: Yes. And I know you said that you want to start off just a bit differently this morning by reading, of course, a paragraph or taking out from your book, Stars of...
1: The Star Behind the Trauma.
0: The Star Behind the Trauma. You want to read an extract from there for us to get us into all things healing.
1: Absolutely. So the chapter is basically focused on the difference between healing and surviving. And it goes a little something like this. Have you ever noticed how strange grief is, or heartbreak, or disappointment, or betrayal, or any experience that changed your life in a single moment? At first, it feels impossible to imagine life ever feeling normal again. You wake up thinking about it. You fall asleep thinking about it. You replay the conversation, the decisions. You replay the moment that everything changed. Some days, the pain feels so heavy that you wonder if your chest has forgotten how to breathe. Then something curious begins to happen. Life quietly starts asking for your attention again. The dishes still need washing. The children still need breakfast. Work still expects you at 8 o'clock. The rent is due. Birthdays arrive. People still invite you out. The world, rather unfairly, keeps moving. So you move with it. Not because you're ready, but because life rarely waits for us to heal before demanding that we continue. Days become weeks, weeks become months, months become years. Eventually somebody asks you, how are you doing? You stop for a moment, you search inside yourself, and you smile. And then you think, I'm okay now. And perhaps you genuinely believe you are. Until one ordinary Tuesday, you're standing in a supermarket. A song is playing in the background. A song you haven't heard for years. You walk past someone wearing the same perfume as your mother. Someone laughs exactly the way your ex used to laugh. You hear a name, a street, a voice, a phrase, a ringtone. Then 10 seconds, that's all it takes. Suddenly, you're no longer remembering the pain, you're feeling it. Your chest tightens, your stomach knots, your breathing changes, your eyes begin to fill with tears long before you've even realized why. And for a moment, it no longer feels like today, it feels like back then. As though time folded on itself, as though years between the moment, that moment rather, and this moment simply disappeared. So if time heals all wounds, how did 10 seconds transport you 10 years backwards? And let's take it from there. And that's kind of what it feels like to survive, right? Because life expects you to pick yourself up. You know, you have to take care of the responsibilities. You must put food on the table. You must go back to work. You must do X, Y, and Z. And very often, because we're able to function, we believe that we've healed. But have we really?
0: And the language is so it's lost its weight, its value, because I think about, you know, just bumping into someone. I mean, in the past couple of weeks, we walk in and, you know, we throw words like good morning. Mm. We come through and we are like, oh, Desiree, how are you doing? I'm fine. Like it's second nature.
1: Yes.
0: You just throw it out there. But, you know, when you kind of pause and you ask, and I found that a lot of people, especially last week, women, when, you know, good morning, it was like, is it though? You know, it was like, how are you doing? I'm fine. Are you though?
1: Mm.
0: So just, you know, we hear it a lot. We hear a lot that I'm in survival mode, and it seems to be celebrated being in survival mode.
1: Mm.
0: But how do you know if you really are in survival mode or you are actually processing and you're starting to heal?
1: Well, I think if you look at survival mode, it's more about when you're in that state of, I'm just trying to get through, just trying to make it through, whether you're talking about making it through the day, the week, the month, making it through this chapter, making it through, you know, this shift at work or whatever the case may be. Whereas when you are properly healed, you're not trying to make it through. You're trying to be present in the moment and enjoy the moment. You see the difference.
0: The voice there of Desiree Matlala, she is a clinical hypnotherapist. She's joining us and we're talking about moving from just surviving into healing.
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0: It's just gone at 21 minutes past 10 o'clock Central African time. We are out and about. You're in the company of Ukhanya Wakasosiwo. I'm currently in conversation with clinical hypnotherapist Desiree Matlala, and we're talking about healing, real healing, and no longer moving in survival mode. Now, Desiree, you were talking about how we are so, I don't know if I want to say we are numb, you know, to the being present, that we are focused so much on perhaps holding on to whatever the hurt was, whatever that breaking moment was, that we don't move through it, but we kind of stay in it. And at certain moments, it kind of just bursts out, and then you are taken back to that moment. How does one firstly identify that they're actually surviving and they're not actually living in present time?
1: Well, I mean, definitely you can see it in how you show up, right? And we have kind of different survival mechanisms and different behaviors that we kind of assume as we are surviving. You know, for another person, it could be people pleasing. For another person, it could be being a perfectionist. For another person, it could be being hyper independent. And, you know, we live in an era where being strong and being able to just get through and push through is celebrated, right? But we rarely ever ask, what is the real story beneath the behavior? You know what I mean? Because think about a person that is a people pleaser, for example. Most people think, oh, you know, Ukhanya is just so generous, right? You know, they'll give you the shirt off of their back. But is that okay though? It's not. And very often we need to kind of question our behaviors and then start to think, why is it that I prioritize other people before myself? Why is it that I cannot trust that another person can take care of me and love me? Why is it that I have to have everything be absolutely perfect or not at all? And these are some of the things that we start to notice when we are surviving and not truly being present, not truly living.
0: And, you know, as you speak on that, you know, success You know, a lot of times it looks perfect. And we've, I think we have realized it, and we've seen it maybe even across the globe, not even just, you know, in South Africa or on the continent, where somebody looked successful. They looked like they had it all together. They looked like they were winning in life. And it turns out that that is not the case. Is it often, does it really, you know, present itself a lot in that, that somebody who's got it all figured out, they put together, or to put together, if there's ever such a thing, that that is where perhaps we should start maybe asking the questions, are you really okay?
1: And I feel like it's not just really about asking the other person, are you really okay, right? But it's also about being honest with ourselves and saying, am I really okay? Because very often, if I see you winning at life, I mean, very often I'm carrying my own struggles anyway. How am I going to imagine that this person that seems to be having everything under control is quietly struggling? But if we stop and we say, I look great on paper, I'm doing everything right, but I'm not enjoying the process of being myself. I'm not enjoying my own life. You know, that's where we need to start, because otherwise, again, we become dependent on another person noticing. And very often it's very hard to notice, especially when you are, you know, hyper independent and you're just pushing through. And, you know, most of us grow up also with this thing, don't look like your problems, isn't it?
0: I said that this morning.
1: So, of course, you know, when you're carrying the most, you're always going to look, you know, drop dead gorgeous, you know, like all that and a pack of chips, right? But the truth is, how then do we see when I'm looking at you and I'm thinking, sure, she's looking slaying. Look at me. Hey, you know what? Let me just let her be. You know, I'm jealous. Meanwhile, back at the ranch, you know, you are actually putting on a show.
0: Yeah. And now, you know, this is a very, like, it's a big topic. It's a big topic. And I don't think we ever going to have enough time. But how do you then... You've identified, I've seen it, I'm not okay. I've been in coping, and I need to show up differently than what I've been showing. How do you then start? What are the steps, practical steps, that can I can start taking to make sure that I'm now in the process of healing, so that I can show up in the present and I can acknowledge to say, in this moment, I'm not okay?
1: The most important thing I would say, I mean, don't try and fix everything in one day. You know, that's never going to happen. Right? But start with a little bit of curiosity and ask yourself. I mean, if you look at coping and surviving, it asks, what do I need to do now? Whereas when you are in a healed state, or when you are doing the transition, let me rather say, you need to ask yourself, what do I want now? What would be the best thing for me to experience now? What does a great relationship look like for me? How do I want to experience my life? What would, you know, light me up? What do I enjoy? And very often, when you've been in survival mode for so long, those are questions that you've never ever asked yourself. And of course, you're not going to have all the answers immediately. But starting by asking the question is exactly where you need to start.
0: Oh, so there's someone who's sitting somewhere on the continent. They're sitting somewhere in the diaspora. And they just like, wait, Desiree, you have just described what I thought was me healed, that I've actually been coping, I've been surviving, I've been pushing through. Is there a ritual, if we might call it that, something that I can start doing today, now, beyond just asking myself the question about what I want, but that I can actively start doing to start the process, to kickstart that process of healing?
1: It would definitely start with noticing your own patterns. So noticing when you are, you know, people pleasing, when you're prioritizing other people's needs before your own, when you're saying yes instead of no. You know, it starts with when you realize that I'm wanting love, I'm wanting affection, but I'm quietly pushing it out. I'm so hyper independent that I've created a bubble and it's tough for people to kind of penetrate and, you know, join me. So it's about noticing where you are in the moment and then realizing you don't have to have all the answers and you don't have to carry it alone. You know, sometimes healing or let's say even success, it's not about having all the answers and being able to do everything by yourself. It's really about being strong enough to say, hey, I can't handle it anymore. I need a little bit of help, you know, and reaching out, you know, to friends, family members, looking for professional help, because very often we make it our identity that, you know, I've got it all
0: yeah.
1: together. I'm winning at life. But, you know, you close the door after a long day's work and you just don't want to be yourself. You know, you want to escape from your own life.
0: Oh, you know, the thing about, you know, radio is that you've got time and it's tight. I could sit here and have this conversation for hours and hours. That was the voice of Desiree Matlala. She is a clinical hypnotherapist, and I think you heard it in her voice. You've been hearing in her voice Saturday mornings as she's talking about moving from a place of just surviving, of just coping and getting yourself underway to, you know, healing and being present. It's just gone exactly 10:30 Central African time. It is out and about right here on Channel Africa, the African perspective.

0: Saudi Soul coming through there with By the River. And we are going to connect with Nombuso and find out, is she by a river? Is she by a roadside? Is she by a mountain? Because she is currently out and about and she's trekking the Midlands through to from the Berg all the way through in KwaZulu-Natal to Lesotho. So let's find out how she's doing. Good morning, Nombuso.
1: Good morning, Kanya. I am out in the mountains of Lesotho. As it stands, actually, I've got someone who can explain better as to where we are, our tour guide, Mr. Elias Mofokeng. I'll give him the phone. You'll just see him, and then we'll just give you a view of where we're at.
0: Dumela Ntate Mofokeng, how are you doing?
2: Dumela, man. I'm fine, thanks. How are you?
0: I am well, thank you. Oh, Ditaba. Tsako Lesotho, they say that's where the beauty is. Please tell us and take us through what you are about to experience.
2: Now we are actually at right at the first corner of the Sani Pass. The altitude is actually 2,640 meters above sea level. We're going to be climbing the first corner, which is at the gradient of 11%. Our steepest corner today is going to be a 22% gradient. Then we will get to 2,867 meters above sea level. That is top of the Drakensberg.
0: So, Ntate Mofokeng, you are in these rugged cars that can take the terrain. Is there a special skill? Can just a Nombuso, can just a Kanya, you know, who's been driving in Johannesburg roads, you know, also navigate that kind of altitude, that kind of gradient?
2: You need a suitable vehicle that can navigate the terrain, and you need a special qualifications for 4x4. Experience to be able to navigate this kind of a route.
0: Okay, and then as you navigate the space, what are the prominent things that Abu Nombuso can look forward to? What are they going to be seeing? What are they going to be discovering? And for you, how is it that you get to do this job as well?
2: For me, I had a passion. Actually, I began as a ranger. And later I decided to go for guiding because I had a passion of nature. Today I'm just going to show, I've already shown them about the bone, told them how the Drakensberg was born. And when we get to the top of it, they're going to view to be on the roof of Africa. And then we're heading to the second dam of Lesotho, where we're visiting the bridge that was built by South Africa in Lesotho.
1: And Kanya, if I may just jump in there, we are actually working on schedule. I'm just going to show you quickly where we're at.
0: Yes,
1: and
0: please,
1: we can wrap it up for us for now. Let me just move my camera. As you can see, we are almost at the top of Africa. We are already in the Lesotho Mountains.
0: Sure.
1: And we've already experienced a beautiful part called the Seven Tiers, and quite a number of different mountain types, which were described better by Ntate Mofokeng. But right now, we're going to be headed up. We're going to the highest mountain. That's where we're going to be having lunch. And I think you guys can come back to us after that.
0: Oh, thank you so much, Nombuso. We appreciate being able to live vicariously through you out in the mountains of Lesotho. That is Nombuso. She is part of the Out and About team that is currently out and about. They are trekking between the KwaZulu-Natal Midlands, Drakensberg, all the way into Lesotho. And as she mentioned there, they are heading up to the highest point of Africa. It is Out and About in the company of Okanya Wakaso Sibo right here on Channel Africa, the African perspective.
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0: It is Wanda Banton coming through there with Ego, and it's exactly 20 minutes till the top of the hour right here on Out and About Channel Africa. The Journal
1: with Matsako Mosito. She's one of South Africa's most celebrated storytellers, a writer and a performer, and she's known for her ability to be able to bring African stories, history and culture to audiences through the spoken word. Can we make all the noise we can? 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
2: 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She made me appreciate our languages. 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

0: It is Arno Guyo coming through there with Koko Leko. And that brings us to 48 past 10 o'clock Central African time. It is Channel Africa welcoming you to the African perspective out and about with Ukhanya Sosibo in for Palisa.
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2: We have Naughty in the building. Naughty the Killer Bee. When you speak of Mutswako, I think Kulichana, I think Double HP.
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4: 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No si body khasa. Bumponi hakeken waru gore embarasa san challenge. Akwati koko embarasa dog. So radikene la fella really easy. 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
1: 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Our heritage isn't just happening behind us. 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

0: It is a mom to be, Shekinah out of South Africa, coming through with Suited. Before that one, Zlatan coming through with that song Jesarawa, and then Tyler alongside Wizkid with Dynamite.
1: From the streets to the stories, out and about with Palisa Tau on the Channel Africa app and SABC Plus.
0: It's just gone 11 o'clock on the dot Central African time. That means we need to cross over to Unosipho Zuma to find out what's happening in and around the world.
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3: Your headlines. The police in South Africa have just confirmed the discovery of another body of a woman in the east of Johannesburg, and 14 people, including the Democratic Republic of Congo's top military prosecutor, Joseph Diende, have been killed in a plane crash. Thank you, Kanye. Good morning. We start with breaking news. The police in South Africa have just confirmed their discovery of another body of a woman in the east of Johannesburg in the Gauteng province this morning. The body of a half-naked woman was found inside the Mooifontein Cemetery near an informal settlement in Thembisa Township. This discovery marks the 10th woman found dead in the area over the last 2 months. 14 people, including the Democratic Republic of Congo's top military prosecutor, Joseph Diende, have been killed in a plane crash in the northeast of the country. Officials in the DRC say the small plane, which crashed near Genge, the capital, Kwango province, burst into flames. There are no survivors. An investigation has been launched into the cause of the crash. The Border Management Authority, the BMA, and the South African Revenue Service have acknowledged the traffic congestion at the Limpopo port of entry in the Mpumalanga province. The two entities say they recognize the impact that prolonged truck on the broader economy. They say they are working with their Mozambican counterparts to improve the movement of commercial traffic. The BMA's Deputy Assistant Commissioner, Meme Mukhosi.
4: The congestion along the Limpopo corridor is a complex corridor-wide challenge influenced by the high volume of commercial traffic, infrastructure capacity, operational conditions on both sides of the border, and a number of traffic management and compliance-related factors. The processing of trucks at Kilometer 7 is intended to operate as a joint operational arrangement between the South African and Mozambican authorities. Its effectiveness, therefore, depends on the availability and deployment of personnel, systems, and operational arrangements from both countries.
3: Colombia's new government has withdrawn its intervention in South Africa's genocide case against Israel at the International Court of Justice. South Africa accused Israel of violating its obligations under the Genocide Convention with its military operations in Gaza, allegations Israel rejects, as Kylie Lekumalo reports.
5: Colombia says the withdrawal does not modify the country's status as a state's party to the Convention on the Prevention and Punishment of the Crime of Genocide, nor does it affect the validity, scope, or binding force of the international obligations assumed under that instrument.
3: And finally, current and former FBI agents say they are very concerned for their safety following a hack on Monday in which personal and sensitive information of all the agency's staff was stolen. The notorious hacking group Shiny Hunters has threatened to publish the stolen data if its demands are not met. The BBC's Joe Tidy reports.
6: So far, the FBI has said very little about this potentially dangerous hack. It's refusing to respond to reporters, instead issuing a short statement online saying it is aggressively investigating. But inside the FBI community, there is a loud chorus of shock, anger and fear. Former and current agents I've spoken to are extremely concerned about this highly sensitive data set to be published on the dark net for any criminal with a grudge to download. That is likely to happen in 4 days' time, as the hackers have been threatening.
3: A recap of your top story. Police in South Africa have just confirmed the discovery of another body of a woman in the east of Johannesburg in the Gauteng province this morning. The body of a half-naked woman was found inside the Mooifontein Cemetery near an informal settlement in Tembisa Township. This discovery marks the 10th woman found dead in the area over the last 2 months. Now, for any news stories you would like to share with us, please send an email to newsroom@channelafrica.co.za or call us on +27 11 714 4459. For Channel Africa News, I'm Nosipho Zuma.
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0: Welcome to the final hour of Out and About. It is simple, it's smooth, and it's saucy this morning with Ukhanya Wakasosiwo in for Palisa Tau. Well, it's just gone 5 minutes past 11 o'clock Central African time, and in this hour, we are continuing with the great energy and the great vibes. We are looking forward to having a conversation about rhythm, about roots, and about unity. And that is, of course, leading up to our conversation with Afro G, who's going to be joining us in studio. Please do remember to stay connected with us, streaming us live, share with them the link to Channel Africa. 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Hi.

0: So if you're coming through there with us featuring Young Stunner, it's you, it's me, it's us. We are out and about, and you're in the company of Ukhanya Ogaso Sibo. Thank you so much for choosing us and making us your partner as you rise this morning right here on Channel Africa.
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When I'm a mongo, nase mi, nase su. 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

0: This one is coming through IDG, Usher alongside WizKid. It is the vibe, it's the energy, it is the music, and it is what we are serving you this morning. We are just 29 minutes away from midday Central African time, and it is out and about in the company of Okanya Wakaso Sibo right here on Channel Africa.
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0: It is all eyes on me, all eyes on them. They are in the studio, they're in the building, coming through there from Afro Genius, aka Afro G. And well, let's talk about all things rhythm. Let's talk about all things roots and, of course, all things unity. That's Afro G redefining the sound of contemporary African music. So it's time for us to have the conversation with Artists of the Week, and joining us live in studio is the Forward Thinking Afrofusion Collective, making serious waves. Afro G, formed by the creative synergy of two completely different but complementary, you know, vibes and energies. We've got Vava Decepticon. Yes. Am I saying that correctly?
1: Yes,
0: Decepticon. And Calm Lion. They are, of course, the duo that is giving us Afro Genius. The group's journey evolved from Decepticon's beats in 2024 into a dynamic musical powerhouse that we are now coming to know as Afro Genius in 2025. It's rooted deeply in Afrobeats, while fearlessly weaving in elements of hip-hop, of amapiano, of dancehall, of Afropop. And Afro G, well, it stands for unity, ambition, as well as cultural exchange, exploring themes of hustle, identity, and elevation. Let's welcome them onto the show the best way we know how. Good morning, Stills. Good morning, gentlemen. How are you doing?
1: We're good. How are you doing?
0: Oh, we're good. Welcome to
1: Thank
0: Out
1: you.
0: And
1: Thank
0: About.
1: Thank you for having us.
0: It is a pleasure. Yeah. It is an absolute pleasure to have you. So I think let's jump into it. I'm going to start off just to ease you guys into things. Oguti, between the two of you guys, when you're creating sound, when you're creating the music, when you're creating the songs, who's the crazy one and who is the voice of reason?
1: Okay. I'll let Lion answer that.
0: So who's the one? Is it the calmness? Are you the voice of reason by virtue of being, you know, calm? Or is it the Decepticon?
2: I think it's Decepticon, to be honest, because that is where the inspiration come from. All the inspiration come from God, actually. But Vava Decepticon, you know, he's been doing this shit for a long time. You know, so because what gives us most inspiration is the production.
1: Yeah.
2: All right. You know, when you listen to the beat, then you'll be like, oh, there you go. That's what will really wake us up. So sure. I think Vava Decepticon.
0: Okay. Yeah. And I could tell you're very right, because from the moment the song started playing, it you couldn't sit still. You had to move and find
2: Keep
0: the
2: going.
0: Rhythm. Yeah.
1: Yeah.
0: So let's talk about the beginning, right? How is it that you guys found each other? And to say, you know, as you say, it started with you were experimenting, and then for you to say, listen, we can make this into a duo, we can use this and we can build something, and also we can, you know, kind of go beyond what is known for African music, and we can bring fusion.
1: Yeah, I mean, it really started with Decepticon's beats, you know, because obviously we've been producing for a while, producing for more established artists such as Dales, Burna Boy, Tole Small, you know, we've worked with AKA. So, but it got to a point where it's like you're saying, you know, how do we make this, the question arose, how do we make this sound, not just hip hop, not just Afrobeat, not just amapiano, but how do we make it ours, you know? Mm. So instead of just putting genres together, the foundation had to be African, had to be rhythm. And that's how it really came about, you know. We wanted to do something that it feels fresh to us, feels good, feels stylish and dope, but it carries a positive message, but ultimately African, you know. We don't want you to be confused, even as far as the accent on the songs, you know, how we pronounce things and whatever.
0: Yeah.
1: We're thinking about those things as to, okay, I want you, when you hear the song, you need to know this is an African singing.
2: Africa, yeah.
1: The rhythm is already carrying, is already telling. So that's really where it comes from, you know, just the synergy me and Lion had. I was mixing and mastering for him first, And then one time I was like, yo, come to the studio. So for a whole year, Lion wasn't coming to the studio. I was like, okay, guy, it's fine, man. I'll come. Okay, no problem, sir. I'll see you. So then eventually came to the studio for like, I think it was 2024 Jan. That's when we really started working together.
2: Yeah.
1: And he never left my studio after that.
0: Oh, okay. It took him a year to get into the studio, and he's been there since.
1: It was like, okay, we're family now.
2: I'm not going
1: we
2: back.
1: We're working. Like, I think that week we recorded our first EP.
0: Yeah.
1: And after that, we're just like, yo, man, the energies, we are so symmetrical in that way, you know. As you noticed when I walked here, I pop a little bit, you know. But Lion is like more chilled, so it kind of works, you know. So creatively, even life generally, we have good energy. So we're like, okay, Afro G, you know? So I was like, okay, it was a sound I was already developing. But when I saw Lion and he asked me, what is this? I was like, no, this is Afro G.
0: Yeah.
1: Because I don't want it to be, oh, it's Afrobeat. No,
0: it's Afro G. Afro G. Yeah. So let's just fast forward to, you know, the music. So as you say, you know, there's a lot of African music is traveling far and wide right now. It is reaching every part of, you know, the continent. People are wanting more. People are wanting to put their own flavor and spin to it. So I want us to just for you to take me through, you know, how you fuse things together to make sure, as you say, that you are making it a world sound, but also that it stays, you know, clear that it's African. You know, what is the thing about Afro G that you want when they hear your song, that this is the signature, no matter, you know, where you are, whether you understand the language or not, that whether it's the first three beats that, this is an Afro G production.
1: Yeah, you know, it's more like, it's a feeling, you know. Music is a highly, highly spiritual thing, you know. And I've been doing this for so long, and we've been doing this for so long, that For us, it's not so much about always about what people want to hear, more about what's the truth within ourselves, you know? What is it that we're actually feeling? We just want to make music that we like to listen to, you know, we actually do enjoy before we actually get to share it with the world, you know? I'm sorry to say this, but I'm of the opinion that people are dumb. They usually don't know what they want until you give it to them.
0: Ooh.
1: You understand? So I'm not really about how will they accept it. It's about, okay, this is what we are feeling. This is what we love. How do we package this?
0: Yeah.
1: How do we market this in a way that is going to be palatable for them, you know? And that's one of the biggest challenges our marketers have, you know, because our sound, the way we're making our sound is not like the typical Afrobeat you would hear. It's not the typical Amapiano you would hear. So it's like, how do we blend that in, you know? But it has all these influences that we feel like the world needs to hear, you know? So it's really about, what are we feeling first? You know, what is sonically making sense to us first? And once we agree, it's easy to sell it to the world.
2: The energy always starts from the studio.
1: Yeah, it has to start.
2: So we're feeling these. Oh, yeah, there we go. This is Afro G. You know.
0: Now you guys have performed in various spaces, and I mean, I can hear from the way that you talk and the passion that you have around the creation of your sound and the feeling. I'm just curious to know, what song did you create, right? Mm-hmm. And it has evolved totally once you performed it in front of a live crowd. Like, you thought you understood what the song was about, what the feeling was about, and then you performed it live and it just became something different and it took a different life.
2: I think All Eyes On Me.
1: Yeah, I think All Eyes On Me.
2: All Eyes On Me was the song that it's part of our the catalog. But we are not planning to drop it.
0: Yeah.
2: But every time it comes out, we perform the song, everybody go crazy. Like, wow.
1: I mean, the reception has been more than we expected, to be honest. We performed it once. That's how we actually decided to drop it. We performed it once in Soweto,
2: right?
1: And one of our colleagues was like, she didn't hear the song then, but then she didn't know the song then, but when she heard it, she was like, what's this song? Please send it to me.
0: Yeah.
1: And I was like, I love this song. And she was like, this is such a perfect song to start the year with. It's just like, we heard it, and it's like, actually, it makes sense, you know, and the feeling people get when they hear it is what's special, you know, and that's why it just blows our mind every time.
0: So you're hearing the voices there of Jewel Afro G. They're in studio. We've got another one of their tracks coming through to give you a sound for you to understand what this conversation is about.

0: They are in a studio. It is a duo. They go by the name of Afrogenius, but better known as Afro-G, and the song you're hearing in the background there is called Inhale. And yeah, great vibes, great music. And gentlemen, let's talk about this. You know, what have you now learnt as you continue to perform in different parts of the world? You've been performing around Johannesburg. What have you learnt, and how is that shaping you as artists and as people who are advocates, as you say, for unity, for change, and for pushing the African sound?
1: Well, to be honest, just like what I've already said to Conseil about when you listen to Afro-G sound, you will figure it out that this is African sound, because he's from Angola, I'm from Nigeria, so we really put that the root of African using my language. It's using his own language, and he can speak more than 2, 3, 4 languages. You know, so you will feel it that, oh, this is African music, this is African sound. The unity of Africa.
0: The unity through music. 100%. Well, yes, you were saying.
2: For me, I realized that we are more equal than we are different, you know, and just the power of music, you know, and that, like you said, he speaks Yoruba, I speak Portuguese and any other language, but through music, like there are songs where we speak in 3, 4 languages, but it's so seamless, you wouldn't even pick it. But for someone who's in Uganda or who's in Nigeria, when they hear that, immediately they feel at home, you know. So that's one thing that I've always known, but to see it in real life and the impact that it's having on people is kind of like confirmation, and it's motivating, you know, to say that, you look, I think we're on the right path, you know, because I have my own catalog as Vava Decepticon, as an artist, he has his catalog as Lion. But we're building a new catalog and taking from all that experience we have from our previous catalogs, from what we're learning, we just want to incorporate that. For example, like dance, you know, I learned that coming from a hip hop background, I learned that we as African, we really just like to dance.
0: We do.
1: Yeah, bro.
2: Just really, dance, and bro. That was one of the things that propelled us to really push Afro-G. It's like, you know, Africans just want to vibe, man. As long as it's
1: a party,
2: we're there, you know? So we need to give that. So that's one of the things that I learned, that, oh, you know, we just want to have a good time. Even if you are lecturing us and giving us giving us a message, make us dance. So
1: all eyes on you.
2: Yeah,
0: all eyes on you as you inhale the good vibes, the good energy. Thank you so much, gentlemen, for coming through. That is the duo. That is Afro-Genius, a.k.a. Afro-G. And let me tell you something. You know, walking away from it, they're talking about unity. They are talking about, you know, the great spirit that we all really share across the continent. That is, we are just people who want to have a good time. We want to vibe. Yeah. So we've got it in the building. It is happening. Angola in the business. We've got Nigeria in the business. South Africa in the business.
1: In the business.
0: It is all going down right here on Channel Africa.
1: And the new album that is coming, it's called Big Fresh Energy.
0: Nazo?
2: And we're relaunching All Eyes on Me featuring Stilo Magolide.
1: Magolide.
0: What more can I say? It is out and about with the gentleman joining me in studio. It has just gone 51 past 11 o'clock Central African time. You're still in the company of Okanya Wagaso Sibo for another 9 minutes right here on Out and About on Channel Africa, the African perspective. I'm Kanya Sosibo, and I make sure that you start off your day
3: with simple, smooth, and saucy sauce. We can
0: fly. Where's Kanya from? Ooh, from the beautiful, luscious green hills of KwaZulu-Natal.
3: Emzansi. We
0: can fly. Well, you can look forward to a sonic journey across the African continent and beyond. 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Every week you can look forward to us finding out about interesting things around festival focus. And then, of course, on Sunday, we pay tribute by experiencing live sounds on Legends Live.
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0: We are going to squeeze in a brief one coming out from Palisa, who is in Sunny Pass. She has just had a great adventure trout fishing. Of course, this is part of their exploration of the KwaZulu-Natal Drakensberg, and they're trekking all the way to Lesotho. And so let's hear how it all went down for Palisa.
5: Right now we are downstream at the Umzimkhulu River, and this is where we're learning a little bit of trout fly fishing. We have our friends here, Rhett and Dwayne, who are teaching us how to fly fish, and I'm going to go try it out. So come with me, let's see how I do.
6: Right, Palisa. So as I was explaining down some of here, it's this ocean got faster. Between, if you're standing on a clock face, 12 o'clock is directly above you. The forward stop. So you see where I'm stopping it on the front?
5: Yes.
6: And the back, I didn't look. So 2 o'clock, I look there.

0: So yeah, some beautiful footage coming out of KwaZulu-Natal. Sunny Pass there, Palisa, being taught how to trout fish. And I'm hoping that she said she was going to let us, you know, kind of live vicariously through her, and that she will then pass on the experience to us. It's a 54 past 11 Central African time. He's in the building and we're going to find out what is coming up from the Shy Guy.
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0: Hello.
2: Hello.
0: Hello.
2: You good?
0: I'm good. Are you good?
2: I'm awesome, man.
0: This is a good time. It's a good moment to finally put voices to faces, yes, that I don't usually see. How are you doing?
2: I'm good. On your side, I know the face. If you know her to meet you also, I'll be like, there's Kanya. That's her. How are you, good?
0: I am. I'm awesome. Please tell us what we can look forward to in the next, just after 5 minutes.
2: All right, coming up on Africa Chart Toppers Top 20 Countdown, we're going to be checking out Top 20, obviously, counting them down. Then we have the viral song, that is the Dance Challenge, and that will be taking place at 12:25, and then we also have the viral song, in fact the classic one actually, which we call it the Africa Chart Toppers Vault, at 12:50. And then we get to the top 10 in the last hour, and we've got some music news as well. I'm looking forward to that.
0: It sounds like you dance from the so you're not here to work, Wena. You're here to dance, dance, dance, and dance.
2: Yes.
0: Okay. All right. We get it. So that's what you can look forward to. The Shy Guy, he's in the building. And you know what they say? A shy guy is the kind of guy that's going to be mine.
2: Come on.

It is time to push to start. It has been an honor and a privilege to be in your company. I'm back again tomorrow morning holding it down for Palisa out and about right here on Channel Africa. And you know what? Out and about just got simple, smooth and saucy.

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1: We have Naughty in the building. Naughty the Killer B. When you speak of Mutswako, I think Kulichana, I think Double HP.
2: Do you know a group by the name of Murafe?
3: Those are my brothers.
1: Okay, all right. I was asking you that, are you really from Mufftown? If not, I was like, this one.
3: My brothers, then I've worked with all of them.
1: I was listening to the song sometime in the week. I don't know if you'll know this, and depending how young you are or how okay. old you are, there's a song by Bongo Muffin.
2: It's called Summertime.
1: Let's find out your real rapper-ness, right? You ready? Here we go.
3: Oh, okay. How's a body khasa sanchila? No see body khasa. Bomponi hake get more embarrassed. San challenge. Akwa tuho embarrassed, dog. So radicate la fella really easy. Channel Africa, do la really busy.
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1: Oh yes, here it is, Africa Chart Toppers 12:20 countdown. Happy Saturday to you. Gotta be here through until 2 p.m. Central African time. Big shout out to Kanya. Oh man, beautiful stuff it is out and about. She returns tomorrow, that is between 9 and 12. And I'm loving the literal out and about where, you know, they check out all important things. And the fam that is traveling in the KZN route and just enjoying themselves. And we get to find out on what is it that they are up to. All of that, man, and more. Check it out. That is 9 until 12. It is Africa Chart Toppers Top 20 Countdown. Good afternoon. Let's look at how the chart looks like. 12 songs have moved up places. 6 songs have gone down. 1 song has stayed the same. And do we have new entries this week? And we have a song that is actually dropping out of the chart. Only 1 song this week. Which song is that?
0: Okay. The charts may be changing, but the memories stay. Dropping off the charts.
1: Calvin Fallow, having spent 8 weeks, Everybody Wanna Be In Love, dropping out of the charts. Good boy!
0: Stepping off the charts, but never off our playlist.
1: Let's get on with it right now. Kicking off with a song, that is it.
0: Number 20.

0: This is Will Anshian with Cogite. Last week at number 14 and this week at number 20 right here on Africa Chart Toppers Top 20 Countdown, officially welcoming you to it. And we've counted one song. That means we are left with 19 that is yet to come, from Cape to Cairo, from Durban to Dakar, and also from Kinshasa to Nairobi, all across the continent. We go to the five regions of the continent, 54 countries, and play you nothing but the very best in music. That means every corner of the song, every song that is big, will make it big. Even when it's big, we make it even much more bigger. All right, so we've said goodbye to one song, and that means we've got a brand new entry this week. And let's actually get to the new entry that we have. And beautiful stuff it is. He goes by the name of Fireboy DML. Let's get to it. Here's a brand new entry right here on Africa Chart Toppers. First things first, though, let's get to hear what he has to say about who he is and the journey that he has traveled as an artist. Fireboy DML, ladies and gentlemen, and here he is on Channel Africa.
1: Like, God, I want a global hit. God gave me Peru. So the song blew up, amazing record. You know when the song blows up and it becomes this annoying song that you just hear everywhere?
2: Yeah.
1: It became that. It needed something really special. And it came in form of that collaboration with Ed Sheeran. At the core of it, Nigerians have a skill. It's almost like we are born with it. It's adaptability. No matter what you throw at us, we will adapt. There was a show I attended, I went to perform, and nobody even knew I was on stage. There was no stage. Nobody even spared me a second glance. Everybody was just dancing. I felt invisible. And I went back to the car that night with my friend, crying. And I told myself, never again. I will never ask for something until I feel like I deserve it.

0: It is brand new stuff from Fireboy DML featuring Jazz World and Tukutela, Imali. Oh, what a song it is. And I saw in the comments in one of the YouTube posts, because they posted this brand new song, and somebody from South Africa commenting on that post is saying that, do you know what does Imali mean? He says, we as South Africa know it as money. And I don't think that he doesn't know. Featuring Jazz World and Tukutela, what a beautiful song it is. Before this one, we'll launch you on featuring Soul King, Kogite. Last week at 14, down 6 spots to number 20. 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

0: I think hip-hop is very important for Africans because it allows us to express certain things like that are very dear to us as a people, you know, through the music that Afrobeats doesn't really allow, you know. I believe hip-hop gives us the space to actually commentate on what's going on in our society, you know. And with me, I talk about, like, the immigrant experience, you know, which I believe is a very important subject that needs to be discussed. And that is just an example of, like, you know, certain things that needs to be spoken about. Like, with the Hennessy cypher we just did, on my verse, I talk about, I see dead bodies when I close my eyes, who go survive from Congo, Sudan to Niger. I see a kid tapping in Popiwe losing life. Seems like she be too young to realize it. Like, these are things that are actually going on the continent, which I feel like can really come out right with, you know, the go lucky Afrobeats type. You know, I feel like it lands home more with hip hop, and that is why hip hop is important. My name is Kwesi Arthur. I'm from Tema, Ghana.
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0: in moving up 1 to 17 this week. Kwesi Arthur, this is Yawa Hosanna. You heard him talking about the importance of hip-hop still in Africa. Oh man, love that. And before this, Rema, Oh No, it debuted at number 20 last week, up to spots to 18. Counting down Africa chart toppers, top 20 countdown. We still have that viral song with the dance challenge. It actually takes us to Kenya. And I'll tell you the story behind the song and the importance of it as well. And following that dance challenge, exciting stuff, I must say.
1: Be inspired. Stay informed. 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

12 weeks on Africa Chart Toppers Top 20 Countdown. In fact, on two radio stations just today, I heard this song being played for the first time on their charts. I was like, what? It's been 12 weeks since here. Oh my word. That's Georgia Smith hanging out with Wizkid Alive. It was at number 11 last week, dropping down 5 to number 16. Yes, it is, as we're counting it down now. As we continue now with the Africa Chart Toppers Top 20 Countdown, let me tell you this before we get to the viral song that has the dance challenge. Because I have to dissect exactly the song on where it comes from. It's a song you'll hear from Kenya and popular there when it comes to the dance challenge, released a couple of months ago. It's by Kenyan Genge rapper Meja. Street-inspired hustle anthem from his debut album Mtoto wa Khadija. And the title Mboka, it's a Kenyan slang for work, a job, or the hustle. While Biga Mboka means to work hard or make a living. In the song, Meja reflects on the everyday pressure of providing for yourself and your family, mentioning the need for money for food, children, parents, and other responsibilities. He also highlights different forms of informal work, including selling clothes, vegetables, while recognizing single parents, ghetto youth, and ordinary Kenyan who work hard to survive. The song captures the reality of Kenya's hustle culture through Meja's humorous and conventional Genge style. Let's get to listen to the song. It is the viral song with the dance challenge. And I know somebody from the East that will dance to this one, especially Kenya. It isn't has a dance challenge. Let's listen to it. Meja with Mboka.

0: This is Meja with Mboka from Kenya. It is a viral song with a dance challenge for this week on Africa Chart Toppers Top 20 Countdown. It reminds me actually of the time I walked the streets of Nairobi. There is a place called the airport. It's not the literal airport. I'm not sure whether it's because it's close to the airport or what, but there's a place there. Man, when you walk those streets, selling all kinds of things, an informal settlement. And I remember walking around there. I mean, you can bump into a goat. It was an interesting journey, man. Beautiful. I enjoyed my time in Kenya, I'm telling you. All right, back to the charts. Let's continue with it as we count down Africa Chart Toppers Top 20 Countdown. Having counted five songs, we are left with 15. Here we go.
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0: really true to myself. That's one thing that's really important to me right now, like really finding myself. Obviously, when I'm in that process, I kind of like express that through the music, right? And yes, I do have people that I look up to, and that has just pointed me to sides of myself that, you know, I never actually reflected on. And I feel like dealing with, you know, one thing or the other, like step in different steps, has made me like really reflect, and that has like also shown you know, in my music. Yeah. So yeah,
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0: It is week number 4 on Africa Chart Toppers Top 20. Victony hanging out with Benson. Who this? Was at number 6 last week, moving up 2 spots. Before this one, Abigail Chams, Yo-Yo, last week at 13, dropping down 2 to 15. Week number 7, as we count down Africa Chart Toppers Top 20 countdown. Now, gonna go to the song that is the Africa Chart Toppers Vault. It's gonna take us 15 years ago. That's where we're going with the song today. Actually, it's one of the songs that made him a global superstar. And we got his attention on who he is. So we're gonna be checking that out. That's coming up as we're counting it down. Don't forget to check us out on the socials. We are at Channel Africa One on TikTok, YouTube. You will find us on Facebook, Channel Africa. Otherwise, on X, Channel Africa One, as well as on Instagram. Those are the socials. You can also download the Channel Africa mobile app. Carry us to the world and introduce us and say, these are my people, okay? These are my African people. All right, then, you know, we'll take care of the rest because we're here 24/7, 365. As we count down the top 20 countdown, let's continue with it right here on Channel Africa. The Journal
1: with Matseko Mosito. When we hear the phrase, a child has sexually harmed another child, it's very easy for us to label that behavior. But what is it that we need to understand before we start labeling these children?
2: So the statement raises an important concern. A 16-year-old or any other child who causes sexual harm to another child may also have experienced harm, exploitation, exposure to inappropriate sexual material, inadequate supervision, or any other adverse experiences themselves. Therefore, as a child protection practitioner, child protection should focus both on accountability, protection, assessment, psychosocial support, and rehabilitation. Rather than viewing the child only as an offender, it's easy to attach a diagnosis or a label. I think this is what we have to understand, that the practitioner must ask, like you said, what happened to this child?
1: Dr. Shahida Omar, Clinical Director at the Teddy Bear Clinic for Abused Children.
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0: Enemy in Sanjarai featuring KC on this one. Oh my, oh, last week was the number 15. Moving up three spots. Week number 4 it is on the top 20 countdown. Africa Chart Toppers hanging out with Shy Guy. Good afternoon to you. Happy Saturday. Before this one, we checked out Big Zulu featuring Casper Nyonfest. Indugu Enhle was at number 17 last week, up 4 to 13. Week number 3. We still have that classic song, which is the Africa Chart Toppers Vault. Gotta take you back to 15 years ago. One of the songs that made him, you know, grab our attention on who he is. I know you're interested in finding out and who I'm talking about. That shall be revealed, and we'll get to the details of the song coming up.
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1: All right, as we continue with Africa Chart Toppers Top 20 Countdown, we're going to get to the vault. And actually, the song was produced by Don Jazzy. And the song became an international breakthrough for the Nigerian singer, blending infectious African rhythm with a playful storyline about a man who is never satisfied and always wants more from the woman he desires. The title references Oliver Twist, the famous character from Charles Dickens' novel, who famously asked for more. The song's catchy chorus and energetic production helped introduce Nigerian Afrobeats to a wider global audience, reaching the UK singles chart and becoming one of his signature songs. Who am I talking about here? I remember Amoris Touch asked me in the way, because he likes to ask, what is the viral song? Then I'll give him the clues. And one of the clues I gave him was that he dated one of famous South African ladies. Your girl, B. And Morris Touch was like, I know who you're talking about. I know. Let's get to the song, man. As we are taking you back on the vault. His name is Debunch. And here is the song.
0: 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Let's rewind. 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

0: It was, it became a signature song, and that's why we celebrate it on The Vault. One song left of the top 10.
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0: 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And it's sitting at
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1: Wrapping up the bottom 10 of the top 20, we are left with the 10 songs. This is Daku featuring Asake, That Girl, on Channel Africa, The African Perspective. Good afternoon to you. Let's recap the songs we've played before we get to the top 10.
2: Africa Chat Toppers Recap. Number 20 to number 11. Number 20.
1: Kicking off at number 20 with Will Ancheon featuring Soul King, Kokite. Was at 14 last week, 8 weeks on the chart.
2: Number 19.
1: Brand new entry Fireboy DML with Jazz World and Tugutela Imali. It debuts at number 19. All of us want it.
2: Number 18.
1: Rema at number 18 was at number 20 last week, up 2 spots. Week number 2, Oh No. That's the name of the song.

0: Georgia Smith hanging out with Wizkid on this one. Alive was at number 11 last week, dropping down 5 spots. 12 weeks it has been.
1: Number 15.
0: Oh, baby, from number 13, down 2. This is Yo-Yo, Abigail Champs. 7 weeks. From number 16, 4 weeks it is. Who this? This is Victony featuring Benson. What a song it is.
1: Number 13.
0: Big Zulu hanging out with Casper in your office. Indugu Ente. It was at number 17 last week, up 4 spots. 3 weeks on the chart.
1: Number 12.
2: You've been trying to hold on to nothing.
0: Her name is Jirai from Nairobi, Kenya, featuring KC on this one. Last week at number 15, up 3 on my own, 4 weeks.
1: Number 11.
0: We've just played this one, Daku, featuring Osake. That girl was at number 12, last week up 1 spot, 7 weeks on the chart. The time is 1 p.m. Central African time.
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2: Welcoming you to the second and last hour of Africa Chart Toppers Top 20 Countdown, and thank you for being part of it. And that is yet to come. We're going to hear a little bit from the story of Kabza De Small on how the Scorpion Kings came about. Remember, they got to fill up F&B, was it 2 weeks ago? And the beauty of that, we got to celebrate it, man. Shout out to them. So we're going to hear from Kabza De Small and Maporis are telling us a little bit about how the Scorpion King name came about. Stick around for that. Also going to hear from Lord Cares, just telling us on who she is and the story of, in fact, her journey as well. We get to the top 10 right here on Channel Africa. Check us out on channelafrica.co.za and also can download the Channel Africa mobile app. And that one you'll find is on Google Play or Apple App Store. You carry us to the world. We take care of it 24/7, 365. I'm telling you, when it comes to that, we never disappoint. Trust you me on that. Give us a chance if you don't trust that. All right. I promise you won't regret. You're going to be saying, that Saturday guy was correct about it. Okay, cool stuff. Let's now get to count down the top 10 right here on Channel Africa. And kicking off with a beautiful song, it is. And here we are.
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I'm gonna go get some more. I'm gonna go get some more.

0: 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One of Tycoon's best. Yo! Features Babalo M and Nacho. Mene Mene. And the thing we don't want to be called by. Okay, please don't address us like that. And you say to me, hey, when I'm in a man. You know, if you want to test this, say this to a South African when you meet them. Say, hey, man, a man. Man, a man, are you? It is at number 10. Last week was at number 6, dropping down 4. 11 weeks it has been on the chart. Unfortunately, it didn't make it to number 1. Oh, my goodness. All right, we're going to hear from Kabza de Small, as well as DJ Maporisa. How did the Scorpion King's name come about?
1: 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Celebrating Africa's heritage all day long, all month long. 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
2: The police service says it's arrested 6 individuals who were allegedly found in possession of offensive weapons. Godfrey Chalabi, who's Senior Assistant Commissioner of Public Police and Public Relations Officer for the Zambia Police Service. Can you give us more detail about the arrest of the 6 individuals?
3: There is a place called Angombe Compound. It's a few kilometers from the CBD of Lusaka. Members of the public saw this vehicle that was being driven suspiciously. So acting on intelligence, they alerted the police and we moved in and intercepted this vehicle. Immediately, police conducted a search on that vehicle. We recovered offensive weapons, included 22 rounds of ammunition for a shotgun, 9 machetes, as well as a stick that was found on those vehicles. Of course, it's an offense here in Zambia if one is found in possession of an offensive weapon. A machete, a knife, by law here, it's classified as an offensive weapon.
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0: I know you won't disagree with me when I say he is one of Zambia's finest. Yo Maps. Loving this song features JK more. In fact, he has given us more when it comes to this particular song. ChannelAfrica.co.za. As we continue counting it down, it is currently at number 8. Last week was at number 10, only 4 weeks. And before this one, comes out as small. Hanging out with Nobu here on that one. Ume Nami was at number 9 this week, at number 9 as well. 6 weeks it has been. Let's continue counting them down. Got some more. I'm going to hear from Lord Kaz as well on who she is exactly.
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0: 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Channel Africa One on all social pages. And get the African perspective.
1: Lord Keir stays true to herself because there's nothing else for her to do. I think it's very difficult to do something else. I think staying true to my sound and also representing my country is easy because it comes natural. Like, it's just effortless, it's organic, and yeah, I think it's easy. I think 10 years from now, I'd like people to say that she was the first to do it like that. I think what I'm doing within music is very unique. And I think that it is necessary. So I'd like them to say that she represented her country, she represented people like her, she represented R&B music in a different way. And she was the first to really...
0: 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Never shy with the hits on Channel Africa. 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Top

question is to know if you're the one for sure. Hey. Because I need to know that it's for sure. First of all, we have to eat fish and chips together. Okay. Sit on the crate. Then you will know. In the car wash, right? You will know that she's the one for sure, or he's the one for sure. Love it, love it, love it, man. Lord Cares hanging out with Quest on this one. For sure. Last week at number 7, up one spot to number 6. Week number 5, before this one, Magic's Phil M was at number 8 last week, and this week at number 7. 12 weeks on Africa Chart Toppers Top 20 Countdown. Having counted 15 songs, we are left with 5 songs at exactly 13:30 Central African Time. Let's continue with it. Top 5 time right now. Which song is at number 1? That is the big question. This song was at number 2 last week and this week.

0: spent 4 weeks at number one. That is Tyler dropping out of that position this week. My goodness. And dropping down three spots at it. Week number 9 it is on Africa Chart Toppers Top 20 Countdown. That girl. Oh, man. She's had a good run, I must say. That means we have a new number one. Which song is that? Before this, Schava, MT, Sawuti, and Ruff. And we checked out Iban was at number 2 last week, dropping down 3 spots as well. In fact, it is at number 5. And 14 weeks on Africa Chart Toppers Top 20 Countdown. Whew, didn't make it to number 1. Yo, okay. That is interesting stuff. Oh, man. We are left with 3 songs right now. So if you have a new number one, your part is to stick around and find out which song is that. We're going to be chatting to Zai Khan. That is in about 12 minutes or so. She's here between 2 and 5 p.m. Central African time. And Africa at Play. So we're going to get to check out all of the lifestyle of sports, all of the sporting codes, what is happening currently, all of that and more coming through.
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0: featuring Shava and Sean Music with Amahem Hem. It is at number 2, last week was at number 5, moving up 3, 9 weeks on Africa Chart Toppers Top 20 Countdown. Prior to this, we checked out Hadaya Eliana and Genesis, Show Me, was at number 4, up 1, 2, 3, week number 7. As I mentioned that we've got a new number 1 this week. My part and your part is to stick around so that we can together find out which song is at number 1 this week. We'll take a break, recap, and then get to that song.
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0: All right, almost time for us to get to the song that is at number one. Don't forget Africa Play coming up between 2 and 5 p.m. Central African time. Actually, it is not Zai Khan. It is Unathi Patyashe today. So you're going to get to enjoy spending time with her. She'll give you all of the sporting updates and the lifestyle of sport and many other interesting things. Right now, though, before I bounce, let's recap.
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0: At number 10, what a beautiful song from Tycoon featuring Babalo M and Nacho with Mene Mene. It was at number 6 last week, 11 weeks.
13: Number 9.
0: Kapsare Small featuring Nobu Sheume Nami. Last week at number 9, this week at number 9 as well. 6 weeks. Oh man, the man from Zambia, Yo Maps, featuring JK Moore. Last week was at number 10, up 2 spots. Week number 4, this song.
13: Number 7.
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0: Magics with Phil M. Was at number 8 last week, up 1. 12 weeks on the chart. It's a beauty of a song as well.
13: Number 6.
0: I enjoy her music, featuring Quest on this one, for sure. Her name is Lord Cass. Was at 7 last week, up 1 spot. Week number 5.
13: Number 5.
0: Ibandla. 14 weeks it has been, down 3 from number 2. It's Java, MT, Saudi and Ruff.
13: Number 4.
16: Who's that girl?
0: Who's that girl? That girl is Tyler. Spent 4 weeks at number 1, dropping down 3 to number 4. 9 weeks.
13: Number 3.
0: Hadaya, Iliana and Genesis, Show Me, was at number 4, up 1. 7 weeks it has been.
13: Number 2.
0: Tato Hansis Java, featuring Sean Music, I'm a Hem Hem. Number 5 it was last week, up 3 spots. Week number 9, let's get to the song that is at number 1.
13: 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Number 10 to number 2.
0: 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We do this again next week, Saturday. That is midday until 2 p.m. Central African Time. Otherwise, I shall...

0: Well, a very good afternoon to you. Hello, hello, hello, and welcome to Africa at Play on Channel Africa. I'm Unathi Bajaja, standing in for Zai Khan. We are going to be doing all things sport from 2 p.m. Central African Time to 5 p.m. Of course, there will be some music, some analysis, and all things sundry, all things related to sport. Apparently, you are rich if you don't know what date it is today. Well, it is the 26th of September 2026, in case you have forgotten. All right, let's give you some sultry sounds of Saturday, the weekend, to kick in our feature this afternoon, and of course our program at Africa at Play. Enjoy.
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2: All right, nothing to kick off the show than the sounds of Oliver Mtukudzi as well as Iro Star. Of course, Oliver Mtukudzi giving us Ndima Ndamakura as well as Iro Star's Bloody Samaritan. It is Saturday, the 26th of September. It's exactly 11 minutes after 2 o'clock Central Africa time. This is Africa at Play. I'm Onati Bagyashe standing in for Zai Khan. Of course, this is a sporting show for the next 3 hours. It is going to be chilled, filled with music, while we do some analysis on your sporting fixtures for the weekend. Do stay connected to Africa and the world with Channel Africa, the international voice of South African Broadcasting Corporation. 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Channel Africa first with the African story. Let's give you now a sense of what's coming up this week. Of course, giving you the week's top sporting news, and we begin in South Africa. That's where two-time Rugby World Cup winner believes Australia has benefited from being able to study the Springboks and the All Blacks throughout the four test series. That's from Yulin, saying that exposure would have given the Wallabies a clearer understanding of the Boks' strengths and approach heading into the Perth encounter. He's also dismissed suggestions that Rossie Rasmus's 13 changes to the starting represents a lack of respect for Australia, with only Eben Etzebeth and Ethan Hooker retained from the side that started the 43-28 win over New Zealand. And then in your sporting field, in terms of football, Banyana Banyana head coach Desiree Ellis has announced the final 24 women's squad for the back-to-back CAF Women's Olympic qualifiers. Now, South Africa's take on Madagascar at the Toyota Stadium in Bloemfontein on the 9th and the 13th of October 2026, with both fixtures kicking off at 6 o'clock Central African time. Meanwhile, Ellis is confident that Jessica Williams's move to FC Copenhagen can propel the goalkeeper into contention for the number one jersey in the national team months from now. She says she hopes that the new challenge will raise Williams' standards.
3: I'm very excited for Jessica. The last goalkeeper that we had that played abroad was Roxanne Barker, and she did very well abroad. And I think maybe it's the beginning of something new for her. You know, gone through a lull in the league, and, you know, maybe this is the motivation that she needs to step up. Train every day, obviously, in the same league Bongeka plays in, you know, and Bongeka has shown how she's grown, and I'm hoping that, you know, Jessica grabs this opportunity. Not many international goalkeepers from South Africa goes and plays abroad, and here's an opportunity for her to be bigger and better.
2: All right, to this now, Philippine star Alexandra Ila was beaten 4-6, 7-5, 6-3 by Russian Tatiana Prozorova in the Singapore Open, despite passionate support from a Filipino-dominated crowd at the OCBC Arena. Ila, ranked world number 18, took the opening set after recovering from an early break, but Prozorova fought back from 4-2 down in the second and ground out to a decisive third set to reach the quarterfinals against China's Wang Xing. The 21-year-old in stellar form after a breakthrough season, winning her first WTA at the DC Open and becoming the first Filipina to break into the world's top 20. She now turns her focus to representing the Philippines at the Asian Games in Japan, of course. So that is your tennis news.
0: The scores, the music, the spirit of the game. 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
2: All right, Kenya's Football Federation President Hussein Mohamed has sent a strong warning to people poisoning local football, declaring that Kenya is closing in on comprehensive legislation to criminalize match fixing and slap convicted culprits behind bars. So is match fixing still rampant, and how widespread is it in African football?
4: Kenyan Football Federation President Hussein Mohamed has sent a strong warning to people poisoning in local football, declaring that Kenya is closing in on comprehensive legislation to criminalize match-fixing and slap convicted culprits behind bars. We are asking, is match-fixing still rampant and how widespread is it on the African continent? I spoke to former FIFA referee Wellington Kaoma, and in my interview with Mr. Kaoma went on like this.
5: Match-fixing, it involves a lot of people. Who initiate that, and also the people that are being enticed from the initiator and so on. I wouldn't say no, I didn't say yes. This thing can happen because it's human nature. It is just like we talk about corruption. When we talk about corruption, there is no one that have been, let's say, in our country have been convicted that is corrupt. It is suspect that this could have happened. In a similar way, in football, there are those suspicions. So it's very, very difficult to prove or to ascertain that, yes, there is this match fixing in Africa. But in certain leagues, each country has, of course, their own league. We have our own league. South Africa has their own league. Kenya has, of course, their own league. And they may be suspecting that there could be individuals who may be involved in such activities. So it's very difficult to prove that match fixing takes place or does not take place in Africa, because no one has been convicted that he was caught in that web of match fixing. It's also difficult to prove. But I can't say yes, no. But I can't say yes, because no one has been caught participating in that activity.
4: You are one of the most experienced former FIFA referees, and you've traveled far and wide. During your refereeing days, was there any time that referees would be accused of match fixing?
5: Accusations are always there, because certain officials, they may look at the manner that you have handled that particular match. One would suspect money could have exchanged hands. That's why I was not awarded the penalty, or that's why he has shown a red card, because this, I would suspect that. So I never encountered it in my refereeing career, but those suspicions were there. They would say, you've been bribed. No, you fixed this match. You've done what? It's because of maybe the manner that you have handled the match, or maybe the rules that you have applied, the other officials may not be aware about. So think this referee is favoring this team because he has been induced. Such allegations are everywhere. Just like I had given an example of corruption. People have been pronouncing that, no, this regime is corrupt. These officials are corrupt. But no one has proved that this person has been corrupted. In a similar way, in football, there are those suspicions that for him not to award us a penalty, he may have been induced or he may have been bribed. So that's why he hasn't done this. Otherwise, it's very, very difficult to prove match fixing.
4: In this modern era of video assistant referee, don't you think that it would be prudent for the Kenyan Football Association president just to advocate that they introduce VAR in Kenyan football? Because fighting the so-called match fixing, it can be a problem, but VAR can somehow help stamp out match fixing. Do you think that VAR can be the answer to this problem?
5: Yes, VAR is helping out in so many areas. It's one of the useful tools that FIFA is using to help the referees arrive at the correct decision. Although in certain instances, VAR may have it wrong, may give wrong decision, which may result into the team being disadvantaged. But coming to your question, yes, VAR is one of the tools that FIFA is using to help the referees to arrive at the correct decision, because VAR would have the time time to review the incident in all the angles and assist the referee to correct a wrong. So like it is being pronounced in King, yes, VAR equipment can help as far as those allegations are concerned. But just that the VAR equipment is not easily procured. It's very expensive to buy. So you need proper investment. You need the other stakeholders to come in and help out the Football Association to acquire such equipment, because it's not easily acquired. And if you look at the leagues where it is being used, or who have acquired those equipment, leagues that are doing, who has got a lot of sponsors who have come in on board and helped them to procure such equipment. So for Kenyan Football Federation, for them to help out and stamp out those allegations, VAR could be another useful tool that can help them to help out and verify so that such allegations may be reduced.
4: Finally, what is your word of appeal or caution to countries that are still engaged in match fixing, if at all we still have such countries on the African continent?
5: Well, my appeal or my caution is that match fixing is a detrimental to football development, not only to the players but also to the referees, because when the match is fixed, they're not helping out in the development of football in that particular league or the development of referees. So my appeal is, if you are told there is those league in their leagues where such vices are being exercised, stop out immediately, because it's very detrimental to football development in that league, and in particular in our continent, Africa, and the world at large. So we need, just for football to develop, we need to desist in such vices, because they're very detrimental to football development are concerned.
4: Mr. Kama, thank you so much for being taking time to talk to us. We really appreciate your time, sir.
5: Thank you very much, Mr. Namchano. Looking forward to another interview.
4: Wellington Kama, former Farifari, talking to us. I also have with me Wezi Mazunda, sports analyst. Wezi, we are looking at the news that is coming from Kenya, where Kenyan Football Federation President Hussein Muhammad is saying they are looking at criminalizing match fixing and slapping convicted culprits behind the bars. Wezi, is match fixing still rampant on the African continent?
6: That development for Kenyan football there. For Kenya Football Federation President to reach this point of sending out strong warnings to people poisoning local football through match fixing and all those behaviors, threatening to legalization to criminalize match fixing. It's very serious and sends a serious warning. So I think it just shows how the game has deteriorated in Kenya for the system to reach that point, you know, for the federation to reach that point, meaning they've received rampant cases of match fixing in football, which is, it's really sad. You know, Kenya is one of the countries that has great talent and great potential. It can do very well in football. It can be one of the top countries in Africa, producing good players all over the world. It can be seen in the football picture, but when you have situations like match fixing taking place back home, it just damages the whole system. So the question is match fixing still rampant, and how widespread is it in African football? It is still rampant, very widespread. Most of the cases obviously go unreported. It's very difficult because a lot of legislation has to go into it. There has to be proof of these allegations, and the cases that come out and the ones that are heard about, prosecuted, are quite few. It's an issue that should be talked about. What you get to see mostly is that there's stagnation in the growth of football in a particular country, so on the continent. So just in football in general, on the African continent, you find there's stagnation, there's no growth. So it's very demoralizing, because what match fixing does, it takes away the spirit of fair play. The competitive spirit is stolen, confidence is stolen. You know, when two teams go in to play football, in a football match, you all want to play fair. You've all invested, you've all put in your monies. You want your monies to grow in a fair way. The other team loses. You do a lot of work. It's about preparing the team, managing the team very well, having a plan of success for the team and how you work it. So you do it fairly, fair and square. But if you start bringing in all these things, it just damages the whole root foundation system of the game. So what suffers now, we're looking at the situation of football development starting from the young people. So it's grassroots level. So from grassroots level, it goes to the development level, a stage, developmental stage. So here is this clean player, the players coming from a clean system, from the youth system. And then now we are joining this polluted, developed elite system. It's a system that you found, and it's very difficult to change because it's a whole system. It's a syndicate, and you found it, and you find yourself in such a situation. So it's very discouraging. It's damaging mentally. It just stresses you. And you can't go anywhere. You can't go anywhere, because if you're going to win because you're fixing matches, then you're not good. You're beating a team that should win genuinely. So because of your tactics, you disadvantage a team that has, you know, the players, a good system. They stay back. They are discouraged. You know, issues like these news come comes out, there's so much hate, there's fighting. It's really sad. It's an issue that should be looked into, an issue that when culprits are found, they should be punished. They should serve as examples to others who want to go into that evil vice. But most importantly, let's talk to people. It's about changing the mindset and making sure that you clean up football. Football needs to be clean. If you have to compete ably with other continents, you know, the Middle East, Europe, South America, if you have to compete, it's there. It's there also up there in their own way. But that is not to say it's the right thing and you should also do it and embrace it. You know, it's just all wrong and levels of how you do it. Let's engage the minds, let the system talk about it more. It shouldn't just start and end with federations. Even the Confederation of African Football should get involved in one way or another, start a serious 10 campaign to ensure that they stop all these bad vibes from spreading. If it's there, people should have a platform through which people can easily go and press themselves, explain themselves. And if there's a way you can punish the people who have erred, the disciplinary committee should be able to punish these people who've erred, and people will be able to see that what they've done is actually wrong. And it's a bad thing. It's a bad thing for football growth. It stagnates football. You see the results there, because these are countries that have potential and can do well, but because of the system is rotten and you get such results, such a match fixing and everything. So African football needs to be cleaned of this vice, and everybody, all stakeholders, need to work together.
4: Wezi, thank you so much for having taken time to talk to us.
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like what we do on Channel Africa, then follow us on our socials. Channel Africa One on all social pages. And get the African perspective.

0: All right, Rema with Fun, and before that we had Burna Boy with Yay. Let's continue now with some of our sporting fixtures, and one of our top stories, of course, is monitoring what's happening on the soccer pitch. Bafana Bafana coach Pitso Mosimane revealed that a second player has suffered an injury ahead of today's 2027 Africa Cup of Nations qualifier against Guinea at the Orlando Amstel Arena. Now, Orlando Pirates defender Nkosinathi Sibisi is the second player to be withdrawn from the squad after midfielder Lebohang Maboa was ruled out with an ankle injury. Mosimane says other than Sibisi's injury, the camp has been positive and won't call a replacement for Sibisi, who will be monitored. The 62-year-old mentor says that the goal is to qualify for the 2027 AFCON tournament and to build on the base of his predecessor Hugo Bruce. However, his main objective is to see Bafana Bafana win a major title. Percy Nkatlo filed this report for us.
1: Mosimane trimmed his 35-man preliminary squad to a 30-man final squad a week before Saturday's opening Group D AFCON qualifier against Guinea. This was a departure from having just over 20 players for Bafana Bafana squads like coaches before him did. But after two players suffered injuries during this week's camp, having a bigger squad has been a right decision, with Mosimane saying they won't call up a replacement for Sibisi.
2: Setback on Sibisi because he's got an injury and he hasn't been training the last 2 days. He got a knock, a contusion, a training. So, yeah. We're monitoring it. The doctor says he will miss this one. Yeah, but his injuries are part of professional sports and football.
1: Bafana Bafana are in Group D of the qualifiers with Guinea, host Kenya and Eritrea. Jingles has warned that none of those teams should be underestimated and made an example of Cape Verde, who surprised many with their performances at the 2026 FIFA World Cup in the Americas. And Mosimane made a big statement ahead of Saturday's match, saying as much as Bafana Bafana have done well in the last 5 years under Bruce, they need to win a cup or title.
2: We need a cup. We haven't won it for how long? It's too long, right? So we need a cup. I want to win a cup. I'm not saying I'm going to win it. I want to win it. And that's why I'm here. And I think the players want to win the cup, right? So if we don't try to win a cup, what are we trying to do? To qualify again? And of course, you can't win the cup when you don't qualify. I mean, you know the levels and the steps that you need to do to get to win the cup. That's the objective, is to try and win a cup, maybe in 5 years, right?
1: Bafana Bafana captain Ronwen Williams agrees with Mosimane that as a team, they want continuity and progression from the foundation that was laid by Belgian coach Hugo Broos. Williams says their goal as players is to qualify for the AFCON tournament and be a constant feature at the tournament if they qualified for back-to-back AFCON tournaments under Hugo Broos.
3: More steps that need to be climbed, and that's exactly what the coaches emphasized this week, is can we be a bit better? Can we achieve more? You know, so that's the word and the energy and the spirit around the camp now, is we want to do more.
1: And to achieve that, William says it's important that they collect maximum points at home, starting with Saturday's clash against Guinea.
3: If we can start on a positive note, the 3 points, you know, that's one less headache, and it's on them already on minus, you know, so we know how important it is. And like I've mentioned, the experiences that we've picked up over the last few years is win your home games.
1: The game to be played at the Orlando Amstel Arena will kick off at 3 o'clock and will be broadcast live on SABC 1. I'm Percy Nkatlo in Johannesburg.
0: All right, of course, that game kicking off in a few minutes' time. So to unpack the team's preparations and, of course, expectations and what is at stake, we're now joined by Far Post editor Mthokozisi Dube. Mto, a very good afternoon to you. It is a few minutes time before that kickoff between Bafana Bafana and, of course, Guinea. I'm not sure how much of that previous report that you've heard, Pitso Mosimane saying that it's time for Bafana Bafana to win a cup. It is a time, but first, I would imagine They have to win this particular match. Give us your expectations for Bafana going into today's match against Guinea.
4: Look, I love the fact that Pitso Mosimane knows that there is no time to talk about rebuilding. He knows that he needs to win a cup. Bafana finished third in the 2023 AFCON. They went as far as the last 16 in the 2025 edition. The 2027 edition, they've got to win it, you know. And I think they do have the quality. I love the fact that he's actually building on what Hugo Bruce had already started building, you know. So there is a sense of continuity. You look at the lineup that is just put out now. I think if I look at all the players that are starting the game, all of them were at the World Cup, at the FIFA World Cup last year. You know, most of them were actually regulars. So you get the sense that there is continuity from where Hugo Bruce left off. And you're right to say today's match is a must win. You're starting the campaign at home. You need to instill that confidence in South Africans that you can do the job as Pitso Mosimane. But you also want to start the campaign on a positive because the next match is away from home against Eritrea 4 days from now. So he's got to win this one today.
0: And how much are we talking about here? I would imagine the optics of that win are also quite important. Ronwen Williams talking about 3 points lead. What do you think the chances are for the boys? Mtok, can you hear us? Are you still with us? All right, Mto, of course, is at that particular stadium for us, monitoring those developments. Exciting times for Bafana, to be honest. Mto, I believe you are back. We were talking about exactly what's at stake, particularly for Bafana, in this particular match with Guinea in about 20 minutes' time. Ronwen Williams in our earlier clip was saying that, you know, they have to make a good impression with this particular match, at least a 3 points lead. Your take?
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0: All right, Mto, I think you are back. Let's try this again. We were, of course, talking about everything that is at stake for Bafana as they go toe-to-toe with Guinea at 3 p.m. Central African time. That's in 19 minutes' time exactly. And this, of course, for the Africa Cup of Nations qualification Group D. I was saying, you know, to our viewers and listeners that Ronwen Williams in our previous clip was saying that they have to make an impression in this particular round or a match at least by 3 points lead. Your take on that?
4: Absolutely. I mean, this is a group where you've got Kenya as one of the hosts for the 2027 edition. So what it means is that only one team qualifies for the 24-team AFCON next year. So for Bafana to qualify, they've got to finish top of the group. And for them to finish top of the group, they've got to be able to win all their home games. Because I think if you win your home games, it puts you in a better position to qualify. So this game today is a must-win game because the next one is away from home. So very crucial for them to start off with 3 points today.
0: What does it take, you know, for that must-win game? Let's look at, you know, the squad Mosimane has selected, particularly the balance between your experienced players and the younger talent.
4: Look, I think the interesting thing is that Hugo Bruce had started blooding in young players in his squad, and Coach Pitso has actually taken over and he's continuing with that. You look at the defense, you've got a 22-year-olds at center back, you know, very young, also quick. They both play overseas. I think they understand They are playing against a player like Guirassy, who plays his football for Borussia Dortmund in Germany. He's scored 11 goals for Guinea. Very good striker. He scores a lot. His movement very quick. But it's good because you've got young centre backs, and then you've got experience. You know, on the left, Aubry Modiba, very experienced. In front of them, I think you've got a lot of experience as well. Teboho Mokoena has been a very important player for this Bafana Bafana team, I think, in the last 6-7 years. So I think Coach Pitso has actually picked a very solid team. Ikram Reyners has goals in him. We know what he can do up front. The form of Relebogile Mofokeng in Europe is doing very well. So I think that will be very important in terms of getting a result today.
0: And what of Guinea itself? I mean, what are we looking at here in terms of the challenges Guinea presents and where we could, you know, potentially cause, or they, in fact, could cause potential problems for Bafana?
4: Look, they've got a very interesting attack, but also maybe one would look at how they've played in the last four games. They failed to qualify for the World Cup. The last time they won a game was in October 2025, when they beat Mozambique in the World Cup qualifiers, but they failed to qualify. But their biggest strength, I think, is that front three that they have, which is obviously led by Guirassy. They've got Abdul Traore, he plays football in Europe as well. I think they combine very well. And I was saying earlier, I feel the two central defenders will have to be very alert in terms of watching the movements of someone like Guirassy, because he is lethal when he's given too much space in and around the box. And I think that will be important. Also, the midfielders must make sure they cut out the supply from that three main midfield of Guinea, you know, to their front three. So that will be very, very important.
0: How much of the selection itself was a surprise for you when we speak about Bafana Bafana and the starting 11?
4: Look, I think very interesting, because yesterday I wrote an article on who I thought would actually be in the starting lineup. And 10 of those players are actually in the starting lineup. There's only one player that I got wrong. That's Thabang Matuludi, who plays at right back, and I understand why the coach would not have started him. Thabang Matuludi has only played one competitive match, which was last week for Mamelodi Sundowns. He recently moved to Sundowns from Polokwane City, so I understand why he would leave him out. But the rest of the team, I think, is actually continued. You can see where Ole Chumakanya is coming. That's where Mbekezele Mbogazi plays in. At the World Cup, Ole Chu was actually deputizing Mbogazi. He's actually started off life in Scotland, where he plays for Glasgow Rangers, and he's doing very well. He partners Ime Okon. Nothing, no surprise there, but you can see there's a bit of continuity, because these are all players that were at the World Cup. They understand each other. There's chemistry. And then up front, Relebogile Mofokeng and Oswina Polis, they had a solid partnership at Orlando Pirates. They get to partner again this time for the national team. So quite an interesting lineup that Coach Pitso has put out.
0: The next question is a two-pronged question, so to speak. I mean, you spoke a lot about the legacy of Hugo Bruch. Let's speak about, you know, Pitso Mosamane and just how significant this opening qualifier is for him as he begins his latest spell in charge. And second to that is the kind of pressure that Bafana Bafana itself as a squad is facing in terms of, you know, making a strong start to the AFCON qualifying campaign.
4: Coach Pitso comes into a job where the previous coach has done extremely well. Bafana have qualified for the last two AFCON finals without any hassles, no calculators. They've also qualified for a World Cup for the first time in 24 years, you know. So you are inheriting a squad that had been doing very well. And there's a lot of, you know, spotlight on him to see if he's able to take this team to the next level. You obviously have people that doubt him and his capabilities. And winning this game says, I'm able to do this job. But not just winning it, but also playing very well for the team, because it says,
6: we've got this thing, we can do this thing. And the players are able to show the coach what they're able to do, because in the next couple of months, he's going to be looking at other players that can come in and take their positions to build his own team. So there's a lot of pressure on the players as well to prove themselves to the coach, and also prove to the nation that I deserve to be here wearing this jersey, and I'm capable of taking this thing to the next level. So there's that pressure on both the players and Coach Pitso Mosimane.
0: Absolutely. And just looking beyond Guinea, I mean, what will success look like for Bafana over this qualifying campaign?
6: Success would look like winning this group without any calculators or depending on any game. The same way that we've seen in the last two qualifying campaigns, because the last time Pitso Mosimane was in charge, you remember that a celebration in Bombela where they thought they'd qualified, only for the calculator to prove that they'd not qualified. Mm. So success would be qualifying and then going to the AFCON next year, which will be hosted by Kenya, Uganda, and Tanzania. And actually competing and, you know, showing that South Africa has the quality and can compete against any team, even though most of the players are based locally.
0: Yeah, and messages for supporters? I mean, you know, South Africa went through or undertook the 2026 World Cup, of course, bringing the nation together once more. What should we be expecting, you know, in terms of just the next chapter for Bafana?
6: Yeah, look, I feel this squad is a very young squad. I mean, I've mentioned the two centre-backs are very young. You've got a front line of very young players. Relebohile Mofokeng was only 21. You've got an Osuna Polis as well, who's 24. So I think he has a squad that will carry South Africa for the next couple of years. And I think the most important thing is for South Africans to rally behind the team, you know, because they need their support. I think it goes a long way to when you play a home game, the stadium is full. People are there backing the team. I think goes a long way for the players. So I do believe that the future is bright for this team. A lot of the players are progressing, making moves overseas. I mean, Relebohile recently made a move to Belgium. You've got Olotumakanya recently moved to Rangers. You've got Ime Okon. He plays his football in Germany. There's possibilities of him even moving to better leagues. There's a lot of interest in someone like Mbekezele Limbogazi, who's recovering from an injury. So quite an exciting time for South African football.
0: Absolutely. Mto, there's roughly 10 minutes before kickoff, so do enjoy the game. And, of course, I'm sure we will catch up with you a little bit later on. That was, of course, Far Post editor Mthokozisi Dube bringing us the very latest analysis there, with 10 minutes to go before South Africa takes Guinea, of course, on the 2027 Africa Cup of Nations qualifier. That's all happening today. In 9 minutes, in fact, at Orlando Amstel Arena. And we will be monitoring those matches and that match particularly very closely.
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1: And just like that, it's 3 o'clock and we welcome you back to the second hour of Africa at Play. I'm Onati Bagyasha, standing in for Zai Khan. And in this hour, let's begin with some of our top stories. And we begin with a netball court. Both South Africa's men's and women's teams are set to defend the Africa Netball Cup when the competition concludes at the Moi International Sports Center in Nairobi, Kenya tomorrow. The Proteas Warriors will face Eswatini in Saturday's Men's Africa Cup final, while the women's team will face Uganda in the finals following an unbeaten streak in the competition with 72-32 victory over Botswana with a 55-33 win over Namibia. Now here's South Africa's head coach Jenny van Dyk.

0: on reaching those finals? To this now, Lesotho coach Bob Mafoso says the low ranking on the continent will not come, will not cower them rather into submission as they begin their 2027 Africa Cup of Nations qualification campaign against Niger today. Mafoso has inherited a leukemia side that predecessor Leslie Notsi left ranked 147th in the world and 44th in Africa, meaning Niger enter the contest with the statistical advantage on paper. The match will be played in Accra due to the unavailability of a FIFA-approved venue in Lesotho. And despite the ranking disparity and unfamiliar surroundings, Mafoso insists his players are ready to compete and prove their credentials when they take the field.
1: Do we know about the Niger national team? Yes, we do. I think in today's world, everything is not hidden. We know where your players are playing their place. We know that Niger is a country that has about 28 million population. We know that it's not a very rich country. So how do we prepare? But we are also aware that they are ranked above us in football. So being ranked above us in football means they have won more games than us, maybe in the past 5 years or in the past 10 years. It makes it an interesting game.
0: Cricket news now. South Africa's Proteas batter Matthew Britsker says he was more relieved than anything when he finally reached his century as they beat Australia by 67 runs in the first of three ODIs in Durban yesterday. Now, Britsker was in scintillating form at Kingsmead Stadium as he hit 14 fours and two sixes on his way to 112, helping South Africa finish on 297, having been asked to bat first. Now, he revealed that the milestone, his second in 50 over internationals, meant more to him due to a difficult start and the wickets they kept losing.
2: Yeah, it was. I think any century you get for your country is an emotional moment. Obviously a proud moment for me and my family, but I think it was just more how difficult it was in the beginning and like how I had to fight myself through it mentally. There was a few stages where I wanted to, you know, take a risk or whatever, and then we kept losing wickets. So yeah, when I got to that century mark, it was a bit of a relief, and yeah, just very grateful.
0: And in your soccer news, South Africa's national under-20 football team, Amajita head coach Raymond Mdaga is not a happy man despite his team as finishing on top of Group B and confirming their place in the COSAFA under-20 semi-finals after beating Eswatini 2-0. That's in Maputo, now Mozambique. After fielding a team largely dominated by French players, Amajita laboured to a 2-0 win, but they appear to have taken their foot off the pedal and wasted numerous goal-scoring opportunities. Goals from Manelisi Mazibuko and Milimo Nalumango sealed the result for the South African under-20 men's national team, but Mdaka felt that his team should have done much better than that.
3: Maybe it was a mental issue. Our players knowing that Eswatini has not won even a single game. It goes, yes, into the players' mind, much as we spoke to them. But I think some of them are already playing in their top league, so they should be professional enough to know that when they get into the field of play, it is always should always be business. Because I think in this game, we should have scored a number of games if we were not relaxing in terms of the opportunities that we caught.
0: And we wrap our top stories with some tennis news at 3 o'clock. The relaunched World Team Tennis League added some star power on Thursday. The league announced the addition of two-time Grand Slam winner Coco Gauff as the player owner of the Florida Flamingos Racquet Club franchise. World Team Tennis was developed in 1973 with Billie Jean King as a co-founder. It was an idea before its time with a focus in part on gender equality. Now, toward that end, men and women played on the same team and received the same compensation. The league has come and gone throughout the years, and this is its 47th edition. Joining Gauff on the Flamingos are Tommy Paul, Lerner Teen, and Eva Jovic. The other two teams in the league are the Toronto North with Gabriel Diallo, Victoria Mboko, Dennis Shapovalov and Leila Fernandez.
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0: Super Eagles goalkeeper Ato Okonkwo has set his sights on winning the Africa Cup of Nations with Nigeria and representing the country at the World Cup as he continues his push for a regular place in Eric Chell's Super Eagles. The Charlton Athletic goalkeeper is back with the national team and described his return to camp as a proud moment for himself and his family. "I'm super happy. It's been a moment I've been waiting for almost a year, trying to get everything sorted. So I'm just happy to be here and be with my teammates again," Okonkwo said. "It's a proud moment for me and my family." The former Arsenal Academy goalkeeper has made no secret of his long-term targets with the three-time African champions. "I want to win the AFCON and compete in the World Cup," he declared. Okonkwo made his senior Nigeria debut at the Unity Cup earlier this year and has since continued to establish himself with Chelsea goalkeeping options, with Stanley Nwabale and Marco Okoye also competing for the gloves. The 24-year-old accepts that he must continue learning and improving whenever he's with the national team. Ato Okonkwo speaks.
1: "Same as last camp, you know, just learning as I go along. The managers and everyone, all the players have made me feel welcome. And yeah, now just waiting for an opportunity. And when the opportunity comes, I have to take it." Yeah, so it was a lighter session because we've all had our first dates, but things will ramp up, I think, from then. We're just all preparing and focusing for the game side Friday. The most important thing is us winning more than the clean sheet. Of course, it'd be nice to have a clean sheet as well, but I think the team and everyone's mind and focus is defeating the two teams, which gives us a good place in our group. So I'm not too worried about clean sheets.
0: Former Super Eagles defender Ben Iroha has categorically ruled himself out of running for the presidency of the Nigeria Football Federation, stating that he would not accept the position even if it were handed to him for free. Speaking in an interview in Abuja, the 1994 Africa Cup of Nations winner addressed the ongoing governance crisis in Nigerian football, which has drawn a joint assessment and electoral freeze from FIFA and CAF, despite strong public advocacy pushing for ex-internationals and technocrats to take over the federation. Iroha made his stance clear. "I wouldn't like to be NFF president. If they give it to me for free, I won't take it, honestly." He admitted that the deeply rooted administrative issues and the internal politics involved are things he simply does not want to navigate. "There are a lot of things I cannot manage," he explained. He reiterated his patriotism, emphasizing that while he loves Nigeria and will gladly serve or support the nation's football growth in other capacities, taking the top administrative job is out of the question. Ben Iroha speaks.
2: If they give me for free, I won't take it, honestly. But I always love my country. You know, I will serve my country. I will do everything. If they give me for free, I won't take it. Honestly, there's a lot of things.
0: And from football, we move to basketball to inform that Rivers Hoopers forward Peter Olisemeka has expressed his delight after helping the Port Harcourt side reclaim the Nigeria Premier Basketball League title and secure Nigeria's ticket to the 2027 Basketball Africa League. The Kingsmen returned to the summit of Nigerian basketball after an unbeaten Final Four campaign in Port Harcourt, securing their seventh Nigerian Premier Basketball Championship and avenging last year's painful defeat to Marktown Flyers. For Olisemeka, who described the season as personally challenging, finishing it with another domestic crown and qualification for Africa's Premier Club competition provided a satisfying conclusion. "I'm excited that we won the championship and qualified for the BAL," Olisemeka said. "It has been a challenging season for me personally, but I'm happy that at the end of the day, we achieved our goal." The experienced forward played an important role in the title challenge, clinching 88-76 victory over Boko City Chiefs, recording a double-double of 14 points and 12 rebounds, while also contributing 5 assists. Hoopers then completed their perfect Final Four run with a dramatic 92-90 overtime victory over Marktown Flyers, the team that had beaten them 74-72 in last season's championship decider. Attention is now turning towards the BAL, where Olisemeka hopes Rivers Hoopers can begin preparations early enough to mount a strong continental campaign. Olisemeka speaks.
3: Challenging season for me personally. About basketball, yeah, it's an exciting thing to be with River Hooper, to take them back to the BAL, to help support this union. It will be a great organization and great play. I'm looking forward to it. We can start building early and hopefully we bring and represent Nigeria. I always use any opportunity to represent Nigeria, so excited to be back and looking forward to a great tournament.
0: Still on basketball, former the Tiger star Ejike Ogbaja has declared his intention to contest for the presidency of the Nigeria Basketball Federation, NBBF, promising to end factionalism and rebuild the domestic game through longer leagues, grassroots development, and greater stakeholder participation. Ogbaja, who made his ambition known while addressing journalists, said his decision was driven by years of experience as a player and his desire to address what he described as persistent problems within Nigerian basketball. The former international represented Nigeria from the under 18 level and featured at major competitions, including the Olympic Games in 2006. He became the first player drafted into the NBA while playing in the Nigerian Domestic League. I have decided to run because I believe everyone who plays basketball in Nigeria knows my contribution. I am not a politician. I'm not in government. I'm a basketball player and I want to fix Nigerian basketball because I want to take more young people off the streets. Ogbaja said he had invested his personal resources in supporting players and grassroots programs since returning to Nigeria after his draft. I did not do these things with government backing. I did them with my personal money. The former the Tigers player also criticized the short duration of domestic competitions, arguing that Nigerian basketball needs a properly structured league capable of giving players regular competitive action. Ogbaja speaks.
4: They are buying their conscience. They don't even know what is the truth anymore. And they're the ones suffering. But look at the change I have brought to Nigerian basketball with the amount of people that they can testify. I didn't do a program because I just want to do a program. I did a program because of what I was suffering before. I came to fix it. Now I'm coming back to run for president because I have to fix Nigerian basketball.
0: And that brings us to the end of Sports Roundup in Nigeria. For Channel Africa Sports, Tony Ubane reporting.
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7: Well, Africa at Play with me, Unati Bagasha, standing in for Zaid Khan. Let's give you some cricket news now. The South African men's cricket team suffered yet another injury setback. Young left-arm fast bowler Gwena Maphaka was ruled out for the one-day international series against Australia, starting in Durban on Thursday. It's a disappointment, but also an opportunity to develop and develop the depth of the talent pool available ahead of next year's World Cup. Here's Harry Olofir with more for us.
8: Maphaka suffered a right hamstring strain during training ahead of the series. He joins Kagiso Rabada, Lungi Ngidi and Othniel Bartman on the sidelines. Former Protea swing bowler Vernon Philander says player welfare is crucial due to the amount of cricket being played.
9: It's a massive concern, and again I speak about the amount of cricket these guys are playing in the modern day, so management becomes a pivotal role as to how you manage these players. Kagiso Rabada, I mean, he's the centerpiece. Yeah, I mean, you talk about South Africa and the success that they've had over the last sort of 24 to probably 30 months, and he's been a great part of it.
8: Lizard Williams replaces Maphaka. Philander believes the culture created by coach Shukri Conrad in the current team is different from his playing days. It makes the changes less challenging and even a blessing in disguise.
9: he's just affording players to go out there and go put their best foot forward. And I think that's what you need from a coach. He backs every player, and you can see it. I think, you know, players go out there and really play for the team, and that's important. I think I've played in a team, you know, where we've had a team full of superstars, but every now and again you do feel that the spotlight, you know, gets shown on a particular player, whereas I think this team is really about the team. It's really about the unity, and they've done a phenomenal job.
8: Philander says apart from the injuries, the coach also has a wonderful opportunity in the upcoming series to see what he has available for the World Cup next year. Harry Olivier, SABC News.
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0: All right, Jonathan Butler there with a factual. Before that, it was Harmonize with Single Again, as well as Masdonga with Saye Membe. Of course, we are monitoring Bafana Bafana's soccer match against Guinea, 2027 Africa Cup of Nations. Of course, everything happening in Orlando Amstel Arena. Let's take you there now and see what the development is. Kickoff was at 3 p.m. Let's go live there now and give you some of the action.
1: South African defense.
2: Yeah, he's apologizing because he knew he should have released the ball way earlier, as he told it, and he almost could have lost that ball for the team.
1: Approaching the last five of the first half. So quite a fair bit of football to play in this first half. Yes, Reyners outside the final third on the left side, picks it up, assisted by Madiba, driving into the final third, early with the ball in, looking for Mufokeng on the edge of the box, and Madiba does well. Peace Mufokeng finds a bit of space and time to look for Kirasi in the end. Dime Okon, the goal scorer, picks it up, finding Mugwena. Mugwena driving forward, Mufokeng with space to turn then, as he flows then to Apollos. Masenga with a run! Masenga with a chance! Oh, it's gone just wide! What a pass by Mufokeng to find the run being made by Masenga on the right.
2: Well, a great attempt by Masago. He couldn't really belt his right foot straight there. If he hit it straight, he could have had a better opportunity because he couldn't have time to turn and use his left foot. You know, it's time for him to train his right foot. It could work for him sometimes, you know.
1: Certainly good. Man who's enjoyed life since his move. Being Tapela Masago, now playing for Copenhagen. Man who scored two goals, had one assist in his six appearances out at Copenhagen. He scored one goal in the AFCON, he scored one goal in the World Cup. The last 6 months have been great for him. Now, move again, enter the box, looking for Apollos. Ooh, the pass drove him wide. Just a bit, Apollos shakes things up, move again. Palaka moving the ball quickly. Now, look when out from range! Saved by Celia, touching it clear towards the right side, and eventually gets distance on the clearance towards the halfway line.
2: Well, I commend Teboho Mokoena for that, because he gets it on target. He keeps the keeper working and guessing all the time. It's a really good work by him.
1: Well, here is Mokoena winning it back inside the South African half. Combining with Makanya. Middle of the park here. Apollos with a bit of a heavy touch, but rescues the situation in trying to find Okon in the right-back position. Playing it all the way back to Ronan Williams, doing so under pressure, doing a good job, as the fans here at the Orlando Stadium do applaud his efforts. In the end, they are being hurried, the South Africans. The ball going up for a throw-in in the right side of the Guinea attack. Now, on the halfway line, Guinea forced back into their own half. Keita offloading to Kuruma, keeping it central for the time being. The man from Guinea, now Mariba inside the center circle with space to turn, looking for the forward pass, but forced to go out wide towards the left side with Keita. So back to Keita now, getting over the halfway line is Abubakar Keita, born in New York, by the way, holds an American and a Guinea passport. The central defender is 26 years of age, played for USA at under 19, under 20 and under 23. He is on the ball now, Keita, offloading in the central areas to Kuruma. As now Guinea slow it down to walking pace. Keita once again, as they drive going forward here. Now South Africa looking to close down right from the front, doing a stunning job of winning it back. Now, move again. Reyners have made the run, straight into the offside position. Now, move again, looking for the run on the far side. It's Reyners once again, and well, in the end, he found him here, the defenders. Well, can't keep South Africa from marching towards that box. Loose ball, falling for move again, just outside of the box. Mugwena out wide to Madiba on the left side, ball into the box, it's a dangerous one, keeper's done enough as Somalia Sedia punches it clear, and in the end thrown it will be to Akini under pressure on the left back position.
2: Well, Sila has done a great job there. He manages to avoid two oncoming players, and as he avoids them, they get under him, Tapelo Masego and so, and that was really, really great defending from the goalkeeper. He gets his team clear and now they can go again.
1: 39 minutes gone by, South Africa leading Guinea by a goal to nil. Ime Okon, the man that scored from the corner. After Guinea couldn't clear, he drilled it into the near post and beyond Somalia Celia. South Africa do get the decision here, a set piece it will be. Inside their own half, Ime Okon to get the ball moving once again here. 5 minutes remaining until the end of this first half, and what a first half it has been to the Orlando Stadium. No cards shown. Both sides looking to have a good go at each other. South Africa with maybe the momentum, especially since finding the back of the nets. Best chances have most definitely gone the South African way here. Sibidibili. Gets the ball moving once again, finding Ime Okon in the right back position. Sithole hurried under pressure, does well to see off the challenge from Balde, and in the end he is fouled in by Saidoba Sisa, the man from Tabola in Guinea. Plays the club football in Saudi Arabia for Al Kadud. Sisa also played for Guinea in under 17 and under 23 level.
2: Yeah, Sithole also shows lots of power there in the midfield, and I'm happy to see him coming back to his old form. Because he's from that injury, you could see that he was begging to come back. At the World Cup, he wasn't at his best, and I'm really happy to see him now doing well. I mean, last season, he had a really, really great season for Tondela, you know, appearing 28 times and scoring twice. For a defensive midfielder, those are good numbers, but for Bafana, we've been needing him. In the AFCON, wasn't really impressive, and now, luckily, he's coming, he's starting to come out for the team now.
1: Well, four appearances, one start this season. As Arenda go long with the ball forward, Masego inside the box, got the better of Celia, and in the end the defenders good enough to win it back as Arenda called for the foul. But tell you what, Kenny are living so dangerously, and the threat coming from the likes of Masego, Apollos, and Mufugeng, those three are causing all sorts of problems for the Kenny defense.
2: Yeah, it would have been a howler, isn't it, for the keeper?
1: Yeah.
2: He tries to dribble off, and Mufugeng, Ikram Renas managed to put a toe on it and almost lost it there. Now I think he's the happiest man in the field right now.
1: Well, it's Guinea now looking to go long towards Girasse. Nice to turn the defender. Oh, he seems to have given him a bit of a shove from behind. And so Ime Kwan will be very familiar with the Tottenham striker playing in the second tier out in Germany. Ime Kwan with Girasse playing in the first tier. Now South Africa moving forward on the left side with Apollos again squaring up against the defender to win the throw-in. Just on the edge of the final third on the left side of their attack. Ball now brought back towards the halfway line by the South Africans as they go more central with Sithole just outside the center circle. Going into the center circle and offloading to Mufugeng. Now towards the right side, he's waiting for the run to be made by Maseko. In the end, it's good work to win it back here momentarily by Balde and company. South Africa wastes no time in winning the ball back and forcing the issue on the right side with Maseko. Going into the final third, Maseko again swinging up against the defender. Off goes to Mufugeng on the edge of the box, shaking it up Mufugeng. Now South Africa with a chance, tight angle, the cutback! Oh, it's come up the defender and then the keeper on the goal line, and somehow that hasn't gone in. But it looked good for a goal for just a moment then for South Africa.
2: What a great interplay between Mufugeng, Olsen Apollos, Sikron Reiners and Masego. But in that count, I think Mufugeng arrives a little bit late to give it a touch and finish it off. All of that great work, and it was a really, really great movement. Masego is really gaining confidence now.
1: Oh my goodness, on the right side he really has given Seiko Silla a torrid time as Masego. Skinny now driving forward with the first half throwing towards an end. South Africa still leading by the Ime Okon goal to nil here. And in the central areas is Seydou Song, who offloads to his partner in the other defense. Keita looking for the forward pass and, well, forward burst. Guinea with a strong run going in towards the edge of the box, then by Girasse, fouled by Ime Okon on the edge of the box, just outside the box then. First yellow card of the afternoon will go towards the man who scored the first goal of the afternoon. And for Guinea, with 44 minutes gone by, a chance to find an equalizer with what could be a glorious opportunity on the edge of the box.
2: Yeah, well, a little bit naughty. Okon shouldn't have done it. He still had cover. Well, he knows that was his position to be. He was running against his own goals, but he still could have let him go, you know, because he still had cover. He needed to trust his teammates a little bit better then.
1: Well, they're about to take the set piece. We'll go for a short break shortly, but firstly, let's go through the set pieces. That man, Girasse, just outside the box, about 4 yards outside the box here. The wall will be, well, right in front of Ronan Williams. So, for Guinea, they're looking for the equalizing goal here. The referee has ensured that the wall is a full 10 yards back. Girasse and a couple of others having a word here before the referee, who's now happy with the wall, will decide to get the action underway. It's either Traore or Girasse, both of them standing over it, looking for the equalizer. Girasse! Ooh, he hit that hard. Gone out for the goal kick. We'll go off for a quick outbreak. Come back on Radio 2000 to sum up the action in this first half.

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1: Well, it is 4 o'clock Central African time. Onati in for Zai. Of course, this is Africa at Play. It's the third and final hour of the show. And just to give you a quick update before we give you the top stories at this hour, Bafana Bafana versus Guinea. That match is currently on halftime with South Africa leading 1-0. That goal being scored there by Okon Lime. All right, so let's give you then a sense of what's leading this hour. And staying, in fact, with football, Jurgen Klopp's debut as Germany coach ended in frustration as Cody Gakpo struck a stoppage time equaliser to earn the Netherlands a 1-1 draw in their UEFA Nations League clash in Amsterdam. Germany had taken the lead through Felix Metscher in the first half, despite losing Jamal Musiala to injury in the warm-up and seeing Kai Havertz limp off. Now, Klopp looked set for a winning start until Gakpo volleyed home from Ruben van Bommel's cross in added time. Elsewhere, Portugal's began their title defence with victory over Wales, while Erling Haaland continued his scoring spree for Norway, netting twice in a thrilling 3-2 win over Denmark. Mamelodi Sundowns now have a lengthy wait to find out who they meet next in the International Cup, Intercontinental Cup that is, but we'll be hoping they get a clearer idea sooner rather than later of where they will be playing. Now, their next opponent is either the CONCACAF Champions Cup holders, Toluca of Mexico, or the winners of the Copa Libertadores, the South American Club Championship. For the newly established FIFA Intercontinental Cup, clubs receive performance

0: prize-based prize money, depending on how far they advance in the tournament. Now, the champions will receive $5 million, then runners-up $4 million, and then the Challenger Cup exit worth $2 million.
1: Yes, that's part is something they make me a little bit sad, you know, because I'm really proud from where I come in. Of course, I really like to represent my country, but it's life, it's football continuing, and I will do always my best.
0: Same with your soccer news. Amajita have booked their place in the COSAFA Under 20 final after a dramatic 4-2 comeback victory over Zambia. South Africa twice came from behind, with Steven Mendes scoring twice and Emil Witbooi sealing the win late on. The victory also secured Amajita's qualification for the 2027 CAF Under 20 Africa Cup of Nations in Ghana. Now, the result underlines the team's resilience as they continue their defense of the regional title. The coaches, Zambia's Perry Mutapa and South Africa's Raymond Mdaga, spoke to members of the media immediately after the match. We begin with Mutapa's thoughts.
2: Thank you so much. You've spoken well. It was a tough match, and the boys played well away from home. It wasn't easy for them, but they fought to the bitter end. Few mistakes, of course, and we were punished. We had few injuries, those affected us. We had to make changes which we wouldn't have made, and that costed us a game. Yeah, definitely we need to win home games if we are to qualify. So Togo won't have it easy. This is a young team, and they are coping up very well. Who actually changed the tables, the boys, because they are fighting very hard. And I'm sure with a little bit of experience in the team, we'll be able to bring them together. Yeah, of course, playing before the crowd, they enjoyed their game. They played well. Yeah, I'm sure. Mind you, Algeria is one of the biggest countries in the world. So your population is very big. So you have more players out there. You can even make 10 teams here in Algeria.
3: African Diaries.
4: Loveline Basie is an entrepreneur found of leadership with Loveline, a coaching and leadership development outfit, and the chief operating officer at Health Guard International.
5: You know, I actually don't work. I come to the radio station and I dance around, play some really great music. They call it work. They call it work.
6: That's a good kind of work. I like that.
4: You believe to be the youngest black woman leading a multinational direct selling company in Africa. What did that journey from law to the C-suite look like?
6: Law is what I studied, but
7: law can be very stiff.
6: And I'm saying this as a lawyer. I still hold my law licenses. But, you know, when you cursor it to the side, to direct selling,
7: it's sales. People are just excited.
6: They want to party. They want to sell. There's the joy in the conversion. But my legal background really helps me a lot with what I do now, because I'm able to

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0: Right, so let's take you now back to where the action is. Orlando Amstel Arena right here in Johannesburg, South Africa. That's where Bafana Bafana is leading against Guinea 1-0 at the Orlando Amstel Arena for the 2027 Africa Cup of Nations qualifier. Let's get in on some action.
1: It was for the team, for Molde, but now, of course, playing there, you know, Hugo Broos also plays in the same in the Bafana Bafana, but he didn't really look good in the AFCON. I think if he's improved a little bit, that will really please Pito.
2: Well, South Africa will turn on the field for the time being here. Modiba won't be carrying on. You remember Bogazi was another player that was injured coming into this match with Oleto Makanya, replacing him in the starting 11 with the scoreline at 1-0. 55 minutes gone by. South Africa in the lead through the Ogun goal in the first half. We'll take a short break and continue with the action from the Orlando Stadium.
3: Loveline Basie is an entrepreneur founder of Leadership with Loveline, a coaching and leadership development outfit, and the chief operating officer at Health Guard International.
4: You know, I actually don't work. I come to the radio station and I dance around, play some really great music. They call it work. They call it work.
5: That's a good kind of work. I like that.
3: You believe to be the youngest black woman leading a multinational direct selling company in Africa. What did that journey from law to the C-suite look like?
5: Law is what I studied, but law can be very stiff, and I'm saying this as a lawyer. I still hold my law licenses, but you know, when you curse over to the side to direct selling,
6: it's sales. People are just excited.
5: They want to party, they want to sell. There's the joy in the conversion. But my legal background really helps me a lot with what I do now, because I'm able to

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1: So, Kenny with Fofana looking to play down the line, then looking for Balde. And what Taleka do have? Lamine on the field now, so he wins the first battle of the day in as far as his battle goes with Balde, who was so dangerous for much of the first half.
2: Oh, it's going to be a tough afternoon for him, you know, facing Balde. The only thing going for him at the moment would probably be, you know, the strength that is fresh and is coming in. He's got a little bit more pace than Modiba, but he has to watch his horns because he might give out, you know, a card and infringement if he gets too hard on Balde.
1: Well, that's it. Dropping deep here as well. They look for the ball over the top of the left side. Traore with a good first touch. Quickly closed down by Sibili Meli, who's done well to get it clear only as far as Moriba. Picks it up for Kini in the middle of the park, showing good strength in keeping it moving alongside Diabate. Diabate again, the one change made by Kini. So either side has made a change of piece here in the second half. And I'll tell you what, Diabate started off the second half in an impressive fashion, operating just in front of the back four, seeing plenty of the ball and helping the early momentum swing the way of Guinea. Now, so, looking for the ball over the top here. Kabini, again, with the impressive first touch. Balde picks up the pieces now. Looking for Girasse! Oh, look to hit it on the first time of asking in the end. Imel Kwan at the right place at the right time to come up with a block at the expense of a corner. Guinea looking dangerous with how they've started the opening 15 minutes of the second half.
2: Well, I think it's the first time for Girasse to break the defense line, and he had a really good chance there. I think Kini are still really, really knocking, and they're looking really dangerous at the moment. The moment is with them, and Bafana hasn't really done anything in this second half. You know, I think it's a lapse of concentration.
1: Balde with the upswinger from the right side, met at the near post by the South African defence, and then Ronan Williams smashes it out the air, then to the joy of the South African fans out in the stands. They will be looking to make another change. Well, Kini. South Africa have the ball going towards the halfway line on the right side with Sibili Bili finding Maseko. Maseko going a bit more central, finding Mugwena, and the pressure forced to go back to Ime Okon. The two former SuperSport United men going to a third former SuperSport United player in Ronan Williams. Now, Sitole with plenty of space to turn in the middle of the park here. Looks for the forward pass, finds it in Apollos. Apollos quick to spot the space on the far side, looking for Maseko. It was a lovely piece of vision. Just a bit too high for Maseko, who couldn't bring it down on his head.
2: You've got to love him, isn't it? I mean, all the time when he tries to make those passes, you know, the opposition shake. And that's the strength of him, and I think he's really, really become a force to reckon with, and he's doing absolutely great. His first touches are brilliant, his movement off, on and off the ball. He's looking a dangerous player, and I hope the coach can keep him for 90 minutes.
1: Well, it's Okwan with the touch into the center circle. Kini picking up the pieces and driving forward on the right side, looking a serious threat is Fofana on the overlapping run, going central now and finding Cisse. Cisse with the early ball into the box. South Africa can't quite get it clear. Now Traore driving into the left side of the box, going with the central ball, looking for Girasse again on the turn. Four players around him. The follow-up shot from Moriba outside of the box, well over. Girasse trying to force the issue. Every time he has a shot, he has three or four players around him. He is a dangerous man who played for France at under 16 level, four appearances, one goal. For France at under 19 level, 11 appearances, six goals. For France at under 20 level, nine appearances, five goals. He's been a serious goal scoring threat throughout his career, Girasse, before even playing for Guinea at international level.
2: Yeah, well, he missed the last games, and of course they lost that one too. They lost that one, and following another loss, making it second loss in a row, Girasse, and he shows today.
1: Well, South Africa driving forward into the final third on the right side. Ball in, it's a good ball, a balance! Well, he doesn't score many with his heads, and it wasn't a convincing header once it left his head, then comfortable with a save from Somalia. But the workout on that far side, ever so impressive from Maseko.
2: Yeah, absolutely great run again. Maseko really, really being live. His engine has been turned on. And I'm happy to see that the previous two games, he's finished those games for Copenhagen as a winger. And that's really impressive. Perhaps Peter Musimane would have looked at those numbers as well and hoping that he can drive them through towards the end of the game.
1: Well, long ball into the center circle. Yes, it's only the first to get ahead on to it. Now Kabini picking up the pieces, completes the pass and finding all the way to Makanya in a very central area inside his own half. Forced to go all the way back to Ronwin Williams inside his own box. Here, Williams taking his time about things and looking for the option, looking for the movements. Now, in the end, good pass to find Mufuking. Just outside the center circle here, Mufuking with Makanya, the option, up wide on the right side. Masekwa, I should say, back to Mufuking. South Africa bringing into the central areas as they look to Makanya. Looking for Kabini on the left side, does want to get the better of Balder. Now, Kabini driving in towards the final third. Opponents with a movement, byline, ball in! Oh, just cleared then by Kenny. Desperate times then, calling for desperate measures as they go with safety first.
2: Yeah, also a beautiful decoy ride there by Kabini to lose Balder. And that's where that move starts. And I think he put a really beautiful board for Osmanopoulos and didn't waste time. Mafana could have got it there, and I think this is the first time in this second half. For the first 15 minutes of the second half they haven't played, this is the first one.
1: Well, Mariba will be making way as well as Mafana for this Guinea side. Excitement in the stands here for Mafana. Mafana will confirm for you the two men that have just come on recently. Mufuking losing it as well. They pick it up here, finding Kirasi on the halfway line. That's one with a turn, eliminating two. As well, great work by Makanya to win it back for the South Africans in the middle of the park here. It's Mugwena avoiding two, driving forward. Then was having his shirt tugged as he uploads to Mufuking. Nice turn to get away from a bit of danger then. As the South Africans keep it moving, Sikole now finding Mugwena. Mugwena throwing it down here. The South Africans, Makanya, finding Mugwena. Now Williams just outside of his box, quick to upload here. Pressure on Makanya. Back to Ronald Williams, well inside his own box here, forced to go long towards the halfway line. Reyners battling for it, and in the end, in the middle of the park, is picked up by Mugwena. Nice touch in the middle of the park again from the South Africans as well, Reyners has space to turn just over the halfway line. Central area here eliminates one, but in the end, it's done too much. Space for Guinea as they find Traore on the left side here. Forced to slow it down just a bit. There's a Traore, the floor into that man here. Bate, been so influential since coming on in the second half. Cisse coming in for a touch inside the center circle now. So going out wide to the right back position. As well, they probe here. And in the end, sports. South Africa, they'd won it through Sithole in a great position to kickstart the counter-attack. In the end, it's a foul in favour of Akini. 64 minutes gone by, South Africa leading by a goal to nil.
2: I think it was a bad decision there by the striker, Ikram Reyners. And I think he took one touch too many and tried to dribble. And I think now that man, Yanela Mbutuma, of course, he's playing in his own ground and he's about to make the first debut. One of the first of the five players who might make a debut today. And he seems to be up in his home ground. And it looks like Ikram Reyners will be sacrificed.
1: Shouts of Mbutuma ringing clear right through the Orlando Stadium. Williams with the long ball forward, looking for Maseko. Maseko on the shoulder of the last defender, very nearly took it in stride. Then Somalia Celia and to get it clear. The flag had gone up, however, for offside against Maseko. So Mbutuma waiting to come on. He's found his form, found his goal scoring touch. He's played some lovely football, of course, at Palacio. Coaches sort of striker, helps him in right from the front, creates goals, scoring goals in great nick, which is why you hear his home stadium, the Orlando Stadium.
0: What? The scores, the music, the spirit of the game. 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
3: All right, well, that's a pause. That soccer match between Bafana Bafana, of course, South Africa versus Guinea for the 2027 Africa Cup of Nations qualifier, all happening in Orlando Amstel Arena right here in Johannesburg. I can tell you this much. Guinea is fighting back at the second half of this particular match. We'll take you there in a short while. But for now, let's turn our focus to this. The Springboks face Australia in a one-off test at Optus Stadium in Perth this weekend. The match comes after South Africa's 3-1 series victory over New Zealand in rugby's greatest rivalry. Rossie Erasmus has made 13 changes to the starting 15. with Andre Esterhazen set to captain the box for the first time. Australia will be looking to build on a strong run of recent results, in fact, as they face the world's number one ranked side. To unpack the match, the box selection, and what we can expect on the field, we're now joined by rugby commentator Kanti Mbane. Kanti, a very good afternoon to you. Of course, it's action all the way this weekend. South Africa, in the form of the Springboks, taking, facing off, in fact, Australia tomorrow at 11:45 local time there in Perth, roughly around about 5:45 a.m. our time. So a lot to look forward to. First up, what are your expectations then for the box going into this clash with Australia?
4: Good afternoon to all listening. Obviously, the expectations is to see the depth that we constantly hear about from the Springboks. A lot of changes, like you mentioned, that 13 changes into the team. Obviously, there's a lot of things that you could look at this from. There's a World Cup coming next year. And, you know, also looking at our squad in terms of the age profile, a lot has been said about that as well. Apart from the fact that they still perform pretty well, but you kind of have to somewhat look into the horizon and look into the 2027 World Cup, even 2031, considering that Dr. Rassi Rasmus has been contracted till that World Cup. So I think it's more of seeing what solutions do we have, playing out some situations that could happen in the World Cup. You know, what happens when you don't have a Peter Steph? What happens when you don't have a Siya Kolisi? When you don't have, you know, a lot of the guys that have been starting for us, what options do we have in our squad? So I think that's what's important going into this game, is getting those answers, or those questions answered.
3: Yeah, let's look at a little bit, deeper at those changes. I mean, Rassi Rasmus having made 13 of those changes to the starting 15. How do you assess this particular selection? I know that you've mentioned how tricky it will be, or perhaps a big test it will be for some of those crucial players that have been omitted in this particular match.
4: It's most of those guys, if you look at them. Most of them have been part of the Springboks. I mean, if you look at a guy like Andre Pollard, hasn't played a game in that greatest rivalry, but he's a guy that has won two World Cups. If you look at Zachary Porson, you look at Jan Hendrik Wessels, the two props that have been chosen. Not what you would expect. I mean, I think that is probably one of our lightest forward packs, but I think you need those answers to see. Zachary Porson had a beautiful game against England at the beginning of the year. Jan Hendrik Wessels has been a guy who's been, you know, playing that hybrid role between prop and hooker. So, if anything, I don't think this is like a new team where we are playing guys that, you know, haven't played at that level. It's more of just, again, giving a chance to the guys that were there, sharpening the knives for the team that was taking on the All Blacks. So, I think it's very important that you also sort of reward those guys with a bit of a cap. I think that's it, really. It's just to make sure that you keep everyone matched with. Remember, we're also going into the away phase of the Nations Championship. There's a huge final in Twickenham in the end of November. So I think we are going to get into a new phase now where we want to peak again for that finals weekend come, the finals for the Nations Championship.
3: Yeah. When we look at, the past games, I mean, South Africa made sweeping changes to the side that beat the All Blacks in Baltimore 2 weeks ago, with several of those players given an opportunity to stake their claim, rather, in the starting 15. And, only Lock, Eben Etzebeth, as well as the winger Ethan, Hooker, retaining their spots. When you look at Eben Etzebeth remaining in the starting team, he will be earning his 147th cap. How important is his experience, in a relatively new look aside?
4: No, very important. I mean, we've heard it multiple times from our original, I don't want to call it the original captain, but the main captain, Siya Kolisi, in the different roles that the players have. Yes, we do get a captain on the day, but there is a leadership team. And obviously, I think Eben Etzebeth is going to be vital in just leading the forwards. And then obviously having Andre Pollard as well at 10, he will be there sort of giving direction to the backline players. And I think that's one thing that Rassi has been doing pretty well, having a lot of changes. But when you look, like I just mentioned now, when you look at the players themselves, it's not guys that have not been there before. Yes, probably fallen out of the starting 23, some of them, some injuries. I think Andre Pollard would have played in that second test in the greatest rivalry, but he did get that cough niggle that took him out of contention. But Eben, very important. I mean, he's a guy who's been away from rugby a bit. I mean, from that record that he had in that last test, and then getting a few injuries with the Sharks, his hip, and then getting a concussion in the beginning of the international window, he will be a guy that will definitely lead the team. He will be a guy that will sort of get the younger guys in, get the less experienced guys, keep them a lot more comfortable. I mean, Evan has been playing very well, doing all the things that don't go on your highlight reels in terms of the lineouts that he's been stealing, the tackling, the ball carrying. So I think he'll be immense in leading the team by action more than words.
3: Yeah, and just the significance of Jasper Visser. I mean, he's set to earn his 50th test cap from the bench.
4: Yeah, no, look, Jasper, we were just talking about how much we who's there to replace Dwayne Vermeulen. And I mean, even Dwayne mentioned in the press conference a few days ago how it kind of felt quick, you know, Jasper coming into the scene at the time. I think he was still in Japan, moved on to Leicester Tigers, a ball carrier, again, a guy who's also part of that leadership team. Rassie does mention that, you know, he was in the conversation with regards to him being captain. But, you know, again, with the 13 changes that we made, I think Rassie also found it important to have a bit of security on the bench. If you look at our bench, you've got Ox, Malcolm Ox, Wilco Lowe, Kobus Visser, you've got Sasha Fembeng, Ngomezulu, Kewan Horn. So those are a lot of guys who were involved in the greatest rivalry. So he's great security on the bench. But again, look, you can only wish him the best. You can only wish that he has a try or two, you know, big carries here and there to sort of commemorate his 50th cap. But obviously, we're very happy for Jasper. We look forward to seeing what he can do for us in that number 8 jumper.
3: Yeah, I've just been looking at reports and commentary from, you know, Springbok assistant Mzondi Listick, you know, warning his side that they will be punished for the smallest mistake by Australia if they so much as drift from their plan come tomorrow in Perth. I mean, you know, the Boks are coming off that 3-1 series victory over New Zealand. How do you think they should then keep that momentum going?
4: I think this is how you do it. Look, I think for the longest time, Springbok fans, we've become accustomed to us being against the wall. You know, it seemed like we are well more equipped playing as the underdog. But I think what Rassie plays on now is using the senior guys to say, listen, you guys are the starters. You guys have done this. You know, they come in with the sort of experience. But also when you bring in guys who are in the fringes, you get a different type of motivation. You get guys who really want to stake a claim. Yes, you know who is the first choice, but when you're given that number one, when you're giving a starting opportunity, you are number one in that weekend. So that's the important thing. So I think if anything, it's just getting the guys, you know, ready, man. We shouldn't be talking about a B team or an A team or a C team. If you are in the Springbok squad, you're good enough. And you are the best in the country, and that's what we're looking for.
3: Khandi, you might have answered this question somewhat, but where or what areas of the game do you expect, you know, to decide this particular test? I mean, is it the breakdown defense or the battle for
4: set
3: territory,
4: piece. The
3: set piece? All right, you said it. Unpack that.
4: Set piece. Yeah, look, Australia made an announcement recently. I mean, they had to make a change on their lock pairing at Canham, who's a youngster, was coming into the system. But again, Jeremy Williams, who has been, I mean, if you remember last year when Australia came to Ellis Park, they're very good in contesting the lineouts. Their mauls are a lot more, I think, a lot more organized. I don't want to compare them to the All Blacks, but I think the Australians will bring quite a set piece. And then obviously that back line, they have moved Joseph Okuso-Sauli'i to number 11, a guy who's been playing at 13, coming from a different code of rugby, the NRL. So his height, his explosiveness, that aerial game, I think they're also going to try to contest that. And again, look, Australia have been watching us. Although they may have an idea of how we want to play, I think there'll be a lot of homework in trying to decipher the individual players that are playing, if you're looking at obviously the changes that we made. But I think the set piece is going to be important. And obviously our defense, making sure that from the mistakes that we could potentially make, considering the changes we've made, we've got that scrambled defense and we don't allow the Tom Wrights and the Len Ikitaos of the world, Jordan Jorgensen, we can't allow them to have those counter attacks, which they always seem to be good at.
3: Yeah, I mean, by all indications, they are looking pretty fine. I mean, they've won 3 of their last 5 games, drawing one against Argentina, in terms of just some of those games with their new coaching staff. There's also that renewed energy. Just from a forward-looking perspective, I mean, what would success, a successful performance rather, look like here for the Springboks as they continue, of course, you know, building towards that 2027 Rugby World Cup?
4: Look, there's two ways you can look about it. I think within, well, from the fans' perspective, success always looks like a win. So a win is definitely what we'll be looking to get. But I think with the Springboks having their own reality, if they can check the boxes that they've set aside for this game in terms of, again, I'm guessing, just the patterns, our defense lines, how we want to play, the skill set. Rusty does mention that we should sort of expect a bit of rustiness. Again, the different combinations, Herschel Janssens and Andre, they haven't played together, I think, since 2019, 2018, when Rusty came into the scene. So I think polishing our game quicker, so all the knock-ons that we could potentially see, if we could get those sorted out within that first half, have a lead that we usually been having going into that halftime, and then obviously that bomb squad coming in, basically keeping the script the way it has been in those past three games against the All Blacks, that would be success. Because that's what depth is about. It's not really about just having another player, but it's having the solutions and continuing with your game plan, regardless of who's wearing the number 9 or number 10 or number 2 jersey.
3: Andy, thank you so much for your commentary. Really do appreciate your analysis this afternoon. That was rugby commentator Kanti Mbane there for us, of course, as we look forward to the Springboks facing off with Australia in a one-off test at Optus Stadium in Perth. That's coming up tomorrow at around 11:45 local time. But if you're in South Africa, that means 5:45, in fact, Central African time. All right, so let's continue then to look at some of your other sporting stories. In fact, South Africa-Guinea match. Guinea has now scored one goal. The visitors sending in a cross into the box. And, of course, Mofokeng meeting that header. We'll take you there in a little bit just to get a sense of what's happening in that particular live match as South Africa faces off Guinea.
1: Yes. Ball coming off the attacker in Balde, landing up in the arms of Ronan Williams.
2: Well, I was about to say that South Africa needs to make a change. They need new energy on the field. The wingers, probably Masego and Osunapolis, is the man that hasn't been seen, and I have no doubt that he'll be one of the substitutes.
1: Wondering if William Mufokeng might be one of those that is substituted as well. He seems to have gone quiet since the introduction of that man Diabate in the middle of the park. He seems to have done the job in dealing with South Africa's biggest threat from the first half, which was Mufokeng.
2: Oh, Shandre Campbell having a really great spell last season at Club Brugge, and also having a chance to be in the UEFA Champions League. And now, of course, you know, he's gone to Kortrijk. And I think a team that is very familiar to some of the South Africans. And he's getting some game time there. But it looks like Patusi Obas is going to be one of those guys that comes in the middle. Just, I don't know, maybe Sitole could be the one for me in the middle to bring new energy.
1: He hasn't made those changes as yet. Well, you mentioned Campbell in the Champions League. They lay in the Champions League qualifiers out in Belgium. Makanya in the Champions League qualifiers as well in Scotland with Rangers. Both of them ending up in the Europa League and getting experience in that regard as well. That'll all go well for Peter Mosimane and this Bafana Bafana squad with Matan Sundowns players as well. Well, in the CAF Champions League, not really the Paris players in the Champions League as well.
2: Yeah, I mean, there's a little bit of frustration now because Peter is really upset with the officials not wanting to allow the team to substitute. It's now the second throw-in. They don't allow him to substitute and the officials are taking time for the jerseys.
1: Well, South Africa in the meantime get the throw on the far side. And, well, they work it beautifully into a shooting position at the top of the box. In the end, it's blasted over. Yes, I mean, it's beautifully done from the throw-in then with a lovely little 1-2. A couple of them where the ball was being bounced off of his teammates. Now, a change is going to be made, and yes, Mofokeng is one of those that will be making way. Great first half from Mofokeng. Went a little quiet in the second, and well, gets the applause from those out in the stands and a place they used to call home here at the Orlando Stadium. Another player that will be making way, another player that's at home here at the Orlando Stadium, that's being husband of Palace, Obasan Campbellon.
2: Well, Masego, well, one of those culprits, I thought probably, because South Africa needs new energy going forward. It's a level at the
1: end. Yeah, Farenka won it back in the great area, in at the edge of the box, and there's a chance, and Gotuma couldn't take advantage then with the work being done by Mugwena, but Kenny doing themselves no favours, then trying to play it out from the back end, winning it back. My apologies for interrupting you there, Louis, but the action took over so quickly.
2: Oh, no problem. Be my guest. Well, South Africa's about to score. You be my guest any day, China. You know, another debutant, of course, Shandre Campbell.
1: Yeah.
2: Well, he comes in also for the first time together with Mbutuma. It's getting exciting how they're going to gel with the old guys, with the old experienced team.
1: Well, Mbutuma looking for the flick on here. So they've got right forward on the left side now. Numbers getting in the box, and great movement, drop the ball, and in the end, Kabini again with his movement. He's causing all sorts of problems for this Guinea side. They do want to concede the corner, but South Africa are knocking on the door and now have the momentum completely going their way, Louis.
2: Yeah, absolutely. A little bit of power with Luther Singh up front. I was thinking of Shandre Campbell, but it's Luther King.
1: Yeah.
2: Luther Singh, rather, was also playing in Cyprus. You know, I think he's also having a bit of a chance there. He used to play with Maseko. You know, he plays for a club that Maseko used to play for in Cyprus, and which is Lamassol. And I think he's doing well there, and the teacher's just giving him a shout.
1: Yeah, 4 appearances, 1 goal, 1 assist this season. But their last season, they were teammates, like you say, with Maseko. Maseko being the unknown from Sundowns now. Corner taken, and the chance from the near post. Yet another chance, but too many bodies. From a Guinea point of view, able to block the danger. Now Balde leading the charge in the way of the counter-attack, all on his own on the right side. In the end, is outnumbered. Tumilibili with the last touch, up for a throw-in. And again, the crowd so great, they're applauding even the good defensive plays from the likes of Tumilibili.
2: Oh, he's got lots of pace, doesn't he, Balde? He's been a problem for South Africa all day long. And really, really a nice player to watch. And I'm sure the scouts are watching him all over the world. And I think he's going to be one of the players that European teams are looking for.
1: So Tapela Morena, amongst the players that has come on here, as well as Obas and Luther King, in the last 3 changes being made by Peter Musimani. We didn't mention Patrick Campbell, but we do apologize. In fact, it was Luther King, or Singh, I should say, yeah, that had come on. And Obas and Tapela Morena. Of course, his relationship with Peter Musimani goes back to the Mamelodi Sundowns days, where he was signed by Peter Musimani at Sundowns, who converted him from a left winger or right winger to a right back, and at times to a striker.
2: But what he likes about him more is that he can give him something defensively.
1: Yeah.
2: He's got a great engine as well. Well, he's not the best up front there, but he gives you something, and it gives you really drive, you know, durability and good drives in the last third as well. So that's why Peter loves him.
1: Now, Diabate, it is for Guinea. 85 minutes gone by, 5 remaining. South Africa leading. 2 defenders with important goals here, Okwan as well as Kabini. While Cisse has pulled one back, South Africa lead 2-1. And we take a short line break to round up the action in this all-important AFCON qualifier at the Orlando Stadium.

0: under 4 minutes remaining at the Orlando Stadium. South Africa on the front foot as Gabi loses out then to Fadiga. Long with the clearance towards the halfway line, and in the end, that's lovely work as they look for Gerassi and trying to find the through ball. Ocon with the all-important touch along with a bit of help from Makanya. Now in the middle of the park, here's Mugwena over the halfway line. Gabini on the left side as they bring it back into the South African half. South Africa looking to manage the time that's remaining on the clock here. The atmosphere, well, already celebratory from the South African fans here with the time remaining on the clock, 3 minutes. Gabini and company running into trouble on the left side. Throw it will be to Gini. Peter Musimani up on his feet and directing traffic inside the South African dugout.
1: Oh, he can't sit down now, can he? He's got his hands in his pocket, but he's standing up there and shouting instructions. And all the way to Makanya, I think he's just lost a little bit of confidence somewhat. In the first half, he looked really good. Now he's just making few decisions wrong. And there again, just having one too many and losing that position again. Gini has the position now. Can they do something with it?
0: Well, it's Gini on the left side. Yeah, lovely ball as they drive in towards the final third and ask questions of Sibili Bailey. Needs to stand strong still. Gini driving in. Now, edge of the box. The shot coming in. He never really looked as though he had his balance then. Did Seru Gerassi and the 30-year-old Borussia Dortmund man blast well over.
1: Well, that ball was lost from that situation from Makanya. They put it up all the way, change side, and take it to the other side, and it becomes a dangerous ball. I think it's a lapse of concentration. When you look at the time, we have 2.5 minutes to go, so the players need to switch on, and no wonder why the coach is standing up.
0: On goal looking for Mutuma, beaten in the air here. Picked up by Diabate. Strong on the ball is Diabate, floating to So. Going into the center circle now with Fadiga. Fadiga driving wide to the right side. You're finding the danger man bound there, playing it down the line. Then, and in the end, the ball just going out of play. I'll tell you what, we've been treated to a great game of football here, Louis. I can't hardly wait to find out what the return leg will be like. Then what will be the home game in Guinea? They
2: tough.
0: Are a great footballing nation.
2: Absolutely.
0: These guys can play. They're young men for the most part here in Guinea, but they can play. A lot of youngsters in the South African squad as well. When you consider that Ofukeng is still 21, 22, 22, Ocon and Makanya, Gini driving forward, looking for the penalty. Oh, Gini and nothing going after some lovely work out on the far side. And in the end, it's Wynan Williams that smothers.
1: Just 1 minute to go. And you need the captain to raise everybody up, isn't it? I mean, Wynan Williams showing why he's the captain. Pulling the crowd up.
0: Oh, lovely ball by Williams. Great play out on the far side. South Africa now with Singh. Looking for options. His ball in, deflected out from the corner. It all starts with Wynan Williams in his distribution. He's finding Singh out on that far side. And lovely ball by Wynan Williams. Top-notch stuff.
1: Well, you feel that Thapelo Moreno could have done better. They had a lot of time and space to look for the runners. And he looked lost. You know, he wasn't really sure what he wants to do with it. Whether he wanted to take his man or make a pass. He's quite happy now to see that he's won a corner.
0: You are right, it is in fact Pablo Morena. Out on that far side with the movement. We are now right on the 90th minute. South African fans up on their feet here. Celebrating what looks like a win. South Africa on the front foot with the corner. On the right side, can they find the final nail in the coffin? Ball in, they get the header. It's gone over.
1: Well, it's not the strongest point of the team, of course, scoring set pieces, especially the corners, even in the league. I mean, last year, I think we had less than 5 goals scored from the corner kick. So I think...
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4: Well, what an intense match there between South Africa and Guinea. 2-1 to South Africa at the moment at Orlando Amstel. Well, it is 5 minutes before the top of the hour. And of course, it is time to check in with Mixed Vibrations, Jolino Insungu in studio, just to give us a sense of what's coming up.
5: Bonjour Nati, effectivement, sur Mixed Vibrations, à partir des 17h heure locale d'Afrique du Sud, eh bien, nous allons passer des très bons moments, comme vous le savez. 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Merci.
4: Well, that's fantastic. Thank you so much, Jolino. Looking forward to Mixed Vibrations. Well, this is where we say our goodbyes. It's almost time to say goodbye from Africa at Play. Do stay connected to Africa and the world with Channel Africa, the international voice of the South African Broadcasting Corporation. 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From me, Unathi Pagyashe, thank you so much for tuning in. And of course, much thanks to our producer, Sithakazelo Dlamini, as well as our technical producer, Catherine Maliga. Thank you so much to everyone, and do stay tuned.

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3: 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And there has been some delays in some of the areas, we concede that, but those promises are going to be fulfilled and they're going to be met without any doubt.
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4: The disruption is particularly significant in Tigray, where a shortage of physical cash has left many residents dependent on mobile money, banking apps, and other digital transactions. Duke Burbridge, an American humanitarian worker in Tigray's capital, Meghala, says the disruption of telecom services will be devastating for everybody. The telecommunication disruption comes amid renewed clashes involving Tigray forces and their allies and Ethiopia's federal troops, with residents already reporting heightened tension and panic buying.
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2: The Journal with Matsuko Musito. She's one of South Africa's most celebrated storytellers, a writer and a performer, and she's known for her ability to be able to bring African stories, history and culture to audiences through the spoken word. 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
3: 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She made me appreciate our languages. 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
2: We have Naughty in the building. Naughty the Killer Bee. When you speak of Mutswako, I think Kulichana, I think Double HP.
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4: Oh, okay. 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So radikede la fella really easy. 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
1: It's indeed welcome to the Jembe Vibes. Myself, Chobulankole, in for Benjamin Mushatama between 9 and 12 p.m. Central African time. We're going to have ourselves a great time. It's going to be an amazing show. I'm looking forward to that we're going to be able to share with you for the next coming 3 hours. Amazing, amazing, amazing. Make sure you stay close to your favorite radio station. Who else can it be? Jacob Tibana there. Thank you, my brother, for taking care of business from 8 until 9 right now, though. In the company of me until the hours of 12 p.m. Central African time, we will continue playing you the best music ever for you.

0: It's indeed the best of the music from Peruzzi there. It's called Trust Me. It's a Southie love. Welcome to it. Welcome to your station of choice. This is a soundtrack to your weekend. A very, very good evening to all our 10 Africans. My name is Chabla Nkole. And really, really, let me take the opportunity right now to say thank you. Thank you so much. For joining us right here on Djembe Vibes. Glad to be in your company. We will continue playing you the African music. We keep the conversation going this beautiful evening. It's 10 minutes after the hour of 9 Central African time. Hey, let me tell you this. We are coming to live from Johannesburg, South Africa at Auckland Park. Stay connected to Africa and the world with Channel Africa, the international voice of the South African Broadcasting Corporation. 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Channel Africa first with African story globally. Hey, I tell you what's coming up in a short while as well. We will we call it a Pop in Africa feature, right? It's called Pop in Africa feature. We will unpack the latest trending stories on African pop musicians, citing new releases as well as music business moves. We'll tell you more about that coming up in the next 10 minutes or so, and we'll be focusing on that as always. When we come back, we'll continue with the best music right here on your station of choice.
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2: When we hear the phrase a child has sexually harmed another child, it's very easy for us to label that behavior. 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
3: 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A 16-year-old or any other child who causes sexual harm to another child may also have experienced harm, exploitation, exposure to inappropriate sexual material, inadequate supervision, or any other adverse experiences themselves. 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Rather than viewing the child only as an offender, it's easy to attach a diagnosis or a label. 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
1: 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Old traditions. New expressions. 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

0: It's indeed the best of the music, as always, from Java, teaming up with the one and only Jesse Clegg there. Oh, beautiful sounds there. I love that song. It's called Guya, 21 minutes after the hour of 9 o'clock Central African time as well. That time, as we had promised you, it's Pop in Africa feature. What we do here is that we unpack the latest trending stories on African pop musician, citing new releases as well as music and business moves. Now, we'll focus on only about two artists, and then when we come back, we'll also relook at other artists as well. Now, Angelique Kidjo's historic star, Angelique Kidjo made history as the first African music awarded a star on the Hollywood Walk of Fame. You know, when you get onto that Hollywood Walk of Fame, it's such a great achievement. And Angelique Kidjo, being from our continent, and she's exactly has been there and has been doing it. And imagine being given that such nomination. Now, also the Harris nomination, Fola led the 18th Harris nominations, with Ira, the singer, songwriter, and the superstar, as well as Tiwa Savage, securing 5 nominations each ahead of the Toronto event. Great stuff in terms of what they are doing. Now, the international performances, Ira Star further expanded her global presence with an NFL halftime performance in London. Imagine when you do the NFL halftime performance. It's a great thing, eh? It's a great thing. It's just something. Not everybody gets to be there, you know, to be able to do that. We see our guys, or we see a artist from our continent doing that, right? That's what we see. We get to see a artist from our continent who get to exactly do that. 23 minutes after 9 o'clock Central African time, your soundtrack to your weekend. Right now, though, you're listening to Jemba Vibes with Jabulani Kolele until the hours of 12 p.m. Central African time. It's going to be great from us hanging out together and making sure that all is ready for you for the day ahead. Good evening.
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0: It's indeed one of the best music from my hood. This one teaming up with Dipson is called Ngilimele Kubuhlungu Enhlizweni Yami. This is Thanda Kangema, by the way. That's her real name. Her real name is Thandeka Ngema, right? You've got it there. Thank you so much for joining us right here on your station of choice. You are listening to Jembe Vibes. I'm with you until the hours of 12 p.m. Central African time. Well, we're really enjoying ourselves on such a beautiful, great morning, great evening, by the way. Yours truly, I'm in for Benjamin Mushatama, right? Yeah, no. We are holding things nice and easy for the brother. And making sure that all is ready for you as you enjoy yourself. That's what you must do. Now, it's that time, as we had promised you earlier, regarding we call it a pop in Africa. Right. Let's look at this. Very interesting stuff. Afrobeat origins debate. Techno sparked discussions by questioning whether Fela Kuti should be exclusively credited as the creator of Afrobeat. That's techno. Sparked discussion by questioning whether Fela Kuti should be exclusively credited as the creator of Afrobeat. Eh? It's interesting, eh? Wants to know why. Yeah? Why should Fela Kuti should be the one? Doesn't believe so on that as well. Tyler, the South African singer, sensational songwriter, remains central to international charts and discussions as she prepares new releases and navigate global markets. Right, interesting stuff about that, because Tyler has been doing very, very well in the world. Think about it, man. 21:40 Central African Time. Continue with the best.
1: Para todos os que trabalham longe de casa, para cada coração que anseia pela família, para cada sonho transportado por estradas distantes. 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
1: exclusive.
0: Get it. Loving it as always, right here on your station of choice. This is a soundtrack to your weekend. You good? You great? You must be amazing. I guess so, isn't it? Yeah, all is well. I can tell that all is well. And we really can't complain that much. And well, I'm not here to complain, but I'm here to enjoy the best music ever for you on this beautiful morning right here on your station of choice. Now, let me share some very, very important information with you in a short while as well. We're going to do that. We'll share that great information that you need to know.
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0: It's indeed the best of the music from one and only. This is, has to be BN finale, teaming up with Alikiba. Loving it, as always, right here on your station of choice. It's that time of the of the evening as we get to wrap up the first hour.
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0: It's indeed, what else can it be except Jembe Vibes with yours truly, Jabulani Nkole, taking care of business, making sure that all is ready for you for the day ahead. We will continue with the best music ever for you on this beautiful evening, and as well as talking about a lot of great stuff that we can share with you as always. And that's what we're going to be doing. I tell you that we're going to be doing that as always. Thank you. Thank you so, so much as always. Welcome to it. Welcome to your station of choice. This is Jembe Vibes. Glad to be with you. Glad to

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The African perspective.

0: It's music from the one and only Magic Systems. It's called Premier Gawu. It's Premier Gawu. I love this song, man. I love this song from Premier Gawu. Glad for you to be joining us on this beautiful evening right here on your station of choice. I can tell you that. Let's safely say a very good evening to you and a welcome to Jembe Vibes. Yours truly, Joblan Kolele, is in the building. Thank you so much for joining us. Now, welcome to the second hour of the show. We are coming to live from Johannesburg, South Africa at Auckland Park. 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

0: It's a music from the one and only. Who else can it be except Eric Wainaina, man? It's called Fancy Fancy Car. I love Eric Wainaina. I think he's just amazing. There's a song that he did with the legendary Oliver Mtukudzi. Such an amazing and a fantastic song. You better have to, when you have a moment, check him out. Who else can it be? Eric Wainaina. Right. In a short while as well, we'll do what we call the artist profile. We'll tell you which artist we are focusing on. It's going to be great. Also, just exactly, we do that artist, right? We're going to do that exactly in a short while. Thank you so much for joining us right here on the Jembe Vibes. Myself, Jabu Nkolele, I'm in for the one and only Benjamin Mshatama until the hours of 12 p.m. Central African time.
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0: It's music from the one and only Star Boy. It's called Soko Soko right here on your station of choice. Welcome to it. This is Djembe Vibes. Yours truly, Jabongolele, in the building until midnight Central African time. Our focus this week regarding the artist, it's the legendary Oliver Mtukudzi, right? That's his name. Now, Oliver Mtukudzi, who was a legendary Zimbabwean musician, philanthropist, and human rights activist, who became one of Africa's most globally recognized cultural icons. With a distinctively husky, gravelly voice, a masterful acoustic guitar style, he pioneered a unique musical genre known affectionately to millions of fans as Dugu music. Over a career spanning four decades, he released an astonishing 67 albums and used his massive platforms to advocate for social change, political tolerance, HIV and AIDS awareness, right? Born in 22nd September 1952 in Highfield, Harare, Mtukudzi grew up under the harsh realities of segregation in Rhodesia, the eldest of seven children. He had to take on early responsibility following his father's premature death. The breakthrough: he began performing professionally in 1977 when he joined the Wagon Wheels, a historic band, but also featured future music giants Thomas Mapumo, and their debut single is called Zandi Didomodera, which quickly went gold. Yeah, Mtukudzi soon went solo, formed his longtime backing band, the Black Spirits, following Zimbabwe's independence in 1980. His popularity exploded across the continent, reached international audiences in Europe as well as Northern America. It's 22:33 Central African time, was 10:33 Central African time. Thank you so much for joining us right here on your station of choice. Great to have you right here. 10:33 Central African time. Let's continue listening to some Oliver Mtukudzi's music.
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0: Best of the music as always, the legendary Olivier Mtiku Zimane, who passed away in 23rd January in Harare at the age of 66 years old. May his soul rest in peace. And he was declared a national hero by the Zimbabwean government, a rare honor for an artist reflecting his foundational role in shaping the identity of the nation. He served as a UNICEF Goodwill Ambassador and ran the Pakare Peye Arts Center to mentor the next generations of African musicians. May his soul rest in peace. The iconic legendary Olivier Mtukudzi. What made also Mtukudzi's music unique was it's a faultless fusion of diverse Southern musical elements. He wove together traditional Zimbabwean mbira, thumb piano, patterns adapted for the guitar, banganga rhythm, jit styles, and the traditional drumming syncopation of the Korokoro people, singing primarily in Shona along with Ndebele and English. His lyrics were a blend of deep poetic proverbs, social commentary, and gently wisdom. It is 22:39 Central African Time. We will continue celebrating Olivier Mtukudzi with some beautiful music.
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0: It's a music from the one and only Olive Mtuku. It's there, Chengetai. That's what we're celebrating him as well. We continue with the best music ever for you on this beautiful evening on Jambe Vibes. Let's continue right here with the best of the music to make sure your evening is sounding fantastic.
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0: It's music from PL's there. It's called I'm Okay, teaming up with Tiwa Savage. 22 for today in Central African time. Glad for you to be joining us this beautiful morning. Yes. Evening, by the way. Yes. Think about morning. We will get there eventually. We'll get there in the AMs. I tell you what, we're going to get there in the AMs. Yeah, we will get there eventually. On the radio, coming up from 12 a.m. until 3 a.m., who else can it be? Kayanso Sibo will be in the building. She'll make sure that she takes care of business. We'll get to find out from Kanya what's coming up. And yeah, we're going to do that. We can't wait for us to find out from Kanya in terms of what's coming up right here on your station of choice. Let's continue with the best bits. It is 10:50 Central African time.
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0: Thank you so much for joining us at Ja Praise. It's teaming up with the legendary Davido. It's called My Lily, man. You are listening to Channel Africa, your gateway into Africa, as we continue with great conversations on Jembe Vibes. Welcome to your station of choice. Aren't you loving the music? I'm loving the music all the time. That's doing the talking right here on this beautiful day. Glad to be in your company, and as amazing, great stuff as always. Right now, though, we will get on. We'll wrap up the first hour, the second hour, by the way, and get on to the third and final hour of Jembe Vibes. Oh, man, I'm having myself a great time. Hoping that you are also enjoying yourself. Amazing stuff, as always. Now, let's get on to the third and final hour of Jembe Vibes.
1: Tradition speeded into tempo. Oh, yeah. The Jembe Vibes with Benjamin Mushatama on the

0: Our job is to make sure that you get to kickstart your evening with Jemba Vibes. A warm good evening to you as you join myself. We are truly Jablan Kolele. We've got a fantastic lineup waiting for you as we are about to wrap up third and final hour. We'll be making way for one and only Khanyo Sosibo coming up between 12 and 3 a.m. Central African time. She'll be right here. She'll make sure that your morning is sounding okay, right? Isn't it? That's what Khanyo Sosibo is going to be doing on this beautiful morning. Hope you are great. Hope you are amazing. I'm excited. You know, exciting. Yeah. What a day. What a day. What a day. And I tell you what. It will continue for us being a greatest day, because I tell you what, the music will do the talking, and that's what we're going to do. We'll allow the music to exactly take over and right here on this beautiful morning. Thank you. Thank you so much, man. Jabun Kolele already in the building. We'll continue with the best beats ever for you on this beautiful day.
1: 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This is Channel Africa.

0: I love the music of the one and only Keys Daniel. It's called Chuperu. Hey, I love it, man. It's Chuperu, Peru, Peru. Beautiful music. 10 minutes after the hour of 11 o'clock Central African time. Glad to be in your company. Let's make sure that the morning it is sounding great. It's ready for you for the day ahead, right? Your evening is sounding great. And it is exactly sounding great. I'm not a person who really love complaining. And I'm not gonna do that. I'm not gonna do that where I complain about it. I think all it's ready for you, right? We will continue playing you the best music ever. And we'll look in terms of one of the artists, right? That we will be exactly taking a look at that. We'll share with you exactly in a short while, right here on your station of choice. Welcome to it. Welcome to Jembe Vibes. We are jembering with you, man, until the hours of 12 a.m. Central African time. Good evening. The Journal
1: with Matsako Mosito. She's one of South Africa's most celebrated storytellers, a writer and a performer, and she's known for her ability to be able to bring African stories, history and culture to audiences through the spoken word. 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
2: 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She made me appreciate our languages. 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

0: It's music from the one and only. This is Yusondo teaming up with Nene Cherry. It's called 7 Seconds. I'll be waiting. 20 minutes after the hour of 11 o'clock Central African time. Glad to be part of you. Glad to be spending a great evening with you as we continue playing you the best music ever for you on this beautiful morning. Hope you're great. You're amazing. Hey, it's all going down like it never before. And I'm really enjoying what we are just doing. I feel revived. I feel great. I feel amazed. Oh. I can say it all and I go on and on and on and on. Let's go back to the best of the music.
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2: The police service says it's arrested 6 individuals who were allegedly found in possession of offensive weapons. Godfrey Chalabi, who's Senior Assistant Commissioner of Public Police and Public Relations Officer for the Zambia Police Service. Can you give us more detail about the arrest of the 6 individuals?
3: There is a place called Angombe Compound. It's a few kilometers from the CBD of Lusaka. Members of the public saw this vehicle that was being driven suspiciously. So acting on intelligence, they alerted the police and we moved in and intercepted this vehicle. Immediately, police conducted a search on that vehicle. We recovered offensive weapons, included 22 rounds of ammunition for a shotgun, 9 machetes, as well as one stick that was found on this vehicle. Of course, it's an offensive in Zambia, if one is found in possession of an offensive weapon, a machete, a knife, by law here it's classified as an offensive weapon.
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Sabino. I go let's go in the doctor Warabakonosi. I go to Papa.

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1: It's the Pillion Boy.

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0: Okay, it's 23:49 Central African Time. Thank you so much for joining us. We are just about to wrap up Jembe Vibes for today, right? Let's find out from Kanye what's coming up between 12 and 3 a.m. on Africa in Song. Good evening.
1: Is it good? Yeah, yeah, it's still good evening. I was about to say this is a bit unusual, because I typically am the one, you know, who's asking you.
0: Even Maurice, you know, once said that to me. I was like, it happens, Maurice.
1: Yeah, no, I mean that's the thing, but we are going to keep it very chilled. I think it's a celebratory day.
0: Yes.
1: Of course, South Africa was on the soccer field, on the football field. South Africa is going to be on the rugby field. South Africa was on the cricket field, and it seems that it was just all victory. So there's that.
0: Okay.
1: And then also, in about the next 2 hours or so, it's going to be a wrap to the Joy of Jazz Festival.
0: Wow. I saw.
1: So that's another successful, you know, event that's taken place. And yeah, so I just think let's just, there's a lot that has been going on. Kipe day, giddy big days for some people. I want to keep it easy. Let's cruise into people, make sure, Wootsie, you know, they're not going to the second location. Second location must be home.
0: I wanted to ask you about Joy of Jazz. Was it more publicized, or was it because it was also our four sister stations were a media
1: involved.
0: Sponsor?
1: So what I think they've done, which I think is a brilliant concept, is that instead of making it a annual thing where you must wait until, you know, you must wait 11 months until the next one. They, throughout the year, since the last year's event, they have been doing events throughout the year, every month.
0: Okay.
1: So I think it became more visible.
0: Yeah.
1: And particularly, I think it was more visible for us.
0: Yeah.
1: Because of our sister stations that were there. I mean, one of the stages, Marimba Stage, was with... 2000,
0: and
1: it makes sense.
0: I saw SAFM as well.
1: SAFM was with I think it was the I think it was D, but I saw the branding.
0: Okay.
1: And I think for me it makes sense in terms of, you know, when I was at Mbira, I was like, okay, this makes sense. This is very 2000. But I'm also hoping that in the following year we can have a Channel Africa one.
0: Yeah,
1: because
0: I can
1: see how, you know, especially for African song.
0: Yes, yes, yes, yes.
1: For African song, for Jembe Vibes. You know, the music shows. Beautiful performances. Oh, Jabulani. There is a French singer that I discovered.
0: Yeah.
1: So for me, that's the biggest victory.
0: Wow.
1: I think it was the making the discovery of her. Ania, I think her name is Animosa.
0: Yeah.
1: Rosa.
0: Okay.
1: I could be saying it incorrectly.
0: Yeah.
1: Listen, I'm going to share it with you because she is amazing. She is absolutely amazing. Absolutely for... Anya Rosa.
0: Okay.
1: Oh, young, beautiful, great sound. If you ever heard Grace Jones sing.
0: Yeah, yeah, yeah.
1: There we have it.
0: Oh, wow.
1: Yeah.
0: Okay. So Kanye's coming up between 12 and 3 a.m. this beautiful morning. That's going to be in the next, 7 minutes or so, am I right?
1: Yeah.
0: Yeah. Okay.
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1: And just like that, it's a brand new day. Welcome to you. Thank you so much for choosing Channel Africa. Big thank you there to Jablani Nkolele on the Djembe Vibes, changing things up in, of course, Benjamin. It's just gone a minute past midnight to Central African time. It's a brand new day. It's Sunday, the 27th of September. Welcome to All Things Africa and Song, when radio gets a simple, smooth, and saucy. My name is Ukanya Sosibo. Umakemo mshingiloka tabetse mtwana. Mtwana lwase maswatini umangobeni. Mtwana wase maswatini. Who's about to take you on a sonic journey for the next 3 hours till 3 a.m., easing you into a brand new day, setting the tone for good vibes, good energy. 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

0: I think you're going to have to allow yourself to allow one girl to be enough for you. Between now and three, this girl will bring some simple, smooth and sauciness to your day, to your morning, to your afternoon, to your evening. I'm definitely enough. This one from the late great AKA alongside Kiddo. It's called Company. And just before that one, oh, my heart pains because I had to leave as she was getting on stage. It's none other than the legendary Angelique Kidjo alongside the Soweto Gospel Choir with Sunlight to My Soul. The sunlight to my soul was taken away because as she was getting on stage, it was time for me to head out and start making my way through to the SABC studios so that I can be here when you need me to be, so that you and I are set and we honor each other's date time. But I'm sure she is going to give an absolutely phenomenal performance from what I heard last night, or rather from what I heard from her Friday performance. She was amazing. She was electric. She was youthful. She brought in all that energy. And you know what? She is, as Ama2000 say, the girl she thinks she is. Yeah, I mean, I'm just blessed to have been in the same space as her, to be in the same building, and hopefully one day I'll get to see her perform live. If you are watching the clock, perhaps you need to be somewhere. You need to start heading home. You need to head out to work. You need to be heading through to bed, or you need to jump on that assignment. It's just gone 11 minutes past midnight Central African time. It's Africa in Song, brought to you by Channel Africa, the African perspective, in the company of Okanya Wakasosibo. More news coming through, making sure that we are in good hands, in a good company, and that, yeah, you have yourself an absolutely amazing time.
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0: It is Tiwa Savage featuring Aria Star, Gara. And just before that one, country mate of the lady of the moment that I was mentioning, the legend Angelique Kidjo, John Akadias, coming through with Akil. And that brings us to 19 minutes past midnight Central African time. We continue with the music that is to take you all the way through till 3 o'clock, and making sure that you settle into a brand new day.
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2: Loveline Basie is an entrepreneur, founder of Leadership with Loveline, a coaching and leadership development outfit, and the chief operating officer at Health Guard International.
3: You know, I actually don't work. 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They call it work. They call it work.
4: That's a good kind of work. I like that.
2: You believe to be the youngest black woman leading a multinational direct selling company in Africa. What did that journey from law to the C-suite look like?
4: Law is what I studied, but law can be very stiff. And I'm saying this as a lawyer, I still hold my law licenses. But you know, when you curse over to the side to direct selling,
5: it's sales. People are just excited.
4: They want to party, they want to sell. There's the joy in the conversion. But my legal background really helps me a lot with what I do now, because I'm able to

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0: released in 2015, and this came from her lead single and her fourth studio album, Work of Art. Zonke wrote and produced this song herself, highlighting her role not only as just a vocalist but also as a creative force behind the music. It's a beautiful Afro soul, neo soul feel, and it's built around relatively, you know, very minimal arrangements. Her work has always been amazing. It is Reach It by Zonke Dikana. And just before that one, it was Flavor Oskido and Oludum coming through with Let's Dance featuring XYs. It is now 39 past midnight Central African time. Welcome to Africa and Song. Thank you for honoring our date. Thank you for doing the right thing, making sure that you show up to keep me company as I keep you company. It's all about us having good vibes, good energy as we welcome a brand new day right here on Channel Africa, the African perspective. The name is Ukhanya Wakasosibo.
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0: His name is Solja, hailing out of South Sudan, the youngest country in the world. This one is called Kesa. And then before that one, such a vibe, such a great song from Southeast Seoul. It's called Surayako and Mam Dorothy Masuko, Suka rather, with Kamamizala. Oh, beautiful music, beautiful vibes. It is Africa Runs Song, and it's just gone 51 past midnight Central African Time. If you've just joined us, welcome. Please get comfortable, sit back, relax, and make sure that you are in the mood to receive a Sunday radio that is served simple, smooth, and saucy.
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2: We have Naughty in the building, Naughty the Killer B. When you speak of Mutswako, I think Kulichana, I think Double HP.
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2: Okay, all right. 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
2: Let's find out your real rapper-ness, right? 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
4: Oh, okay. How's a body khasa sanchila? No si body khasa. Bumponi hake ken waru gore embarasa san challenge. Akwati koko embarasa dog. So ready kede la fella really easy. Channel Africa doula really busy.
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0: That is the music of Magic System. It's called Premier Gao. And before that one, you also heard great vibes and great music from Spinal coming through with the Impromptu Bend. It is now just a couple of seconds till we enter the second hour of the show. Welcome to All Things Africa in Song right here on Channel Africa.
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0: Welcome to you. Thank you so much once again for choosing a Channel Africa, the African perspective, allowing us to be your company, to be your partner in crime, to be your partner in all things as you wake up this morning and start a brand new day. It is all about simple, smooth and saucy radio with some great music as we enjoy celebrating all things African, whether it is from the southern parts of the continent, the east, the west, the central and even the diaspora. We've got it for you and we are celebrating it in a sonic journey all the way through till 3 a.m. You're in the company of Okanya Ndombiagwa Sosibo. More great sounds. And in this hour, of course, we can also look forward to that Legends Live where you get your front row seat and we both sit back and relax and enjoy a live experience. For now, though, let's continue with more great music.
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0: Simi coming through with Joromi and Stava before that one. 12 minutes past 1 o'clock Central African Time. 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
0: A reminder for you to go ahead and connect with us on our socials. 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
2: When we hear the phrase a child has sexually harmed another child, it's very easy for us to label that behavior. 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
3: 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A 16-year-old or any other child who causes sexual harm to another child may also have experienced harm, exploitation, exposure to inappropriate sexual material, inadequate supervision, or any other adverse experiences themselves. 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I think this is what we have to understand, that the practitioner must ask, like you said, what happened to this child?
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0: This one is Sylvester Kabasidi from Congo Brazzaville, Wise Old Man. You can hear the message. You can hear the energy. It definitely is wild. Or rather wise. Bringing us to 19 past 1 o'clock Central African Time. Good morning to you. Thank you for choosing at Channel Africa. You're in the company of Ukhanya Wagaso Sibo, and this is Africa in Song.
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0: This one is Anati coming through with AKA Don't Forget to Pray. And just before that one, African Queen from Tubaba. That is how we get to it. Just 2 minutes before it's 20 till the hour. It is 38 past 1 o'clock Central African Time.
1: No fairy tales, just the facts and the music you love on Channel Africa.
0: So we have got some good news that is taking place on the African continent. And why not spread the word and spread the love? That is, of course, the opening round of the AFCON 2027 qualifiers, which produced some exciting results across the continent. Morocco, Cote d'Ivoire, Algeria, Nigeria, Cameroon all opened their campaigns with wins. Zimbabwe also produced a dramatic comeback, recovering from a 2-0 down beat from Sierra Leone 3-2. So that's some great news when it comes to the world of sports. We are back on it. Everybody's working their way to the great AFCON. Of course, that is because, you know, Africa is already giving us a football drama, and that is due to the AFCON 2027 qualifier that have kicked off. Also, South Africa took on Guinea-Bissau, and they came out tops at that. And then something else that is really, really amazing is how solar power is transforming healthcare in Nigeria. So, here's the sunshine from Nigeria, and this is literally, right, a hospital in Ogun State is getting around 96% of its electricity from solar and batteries, cutting energy costs by roughly 43%. That's clean energy helping keep healthcare running. A bright idea with a real community impact. So yeah, some great news that I thought I'd sprinkle here when it comes to what's happening in the continent. It's Channel Africa. Africa, the African perspective. You own the company of Okanya Wakaso Sibo. Don't be a Maswatini, keeping you company all the way through till 3 a.m. It's all about the music. It's all about the vibes taking us through till then.
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0: It is a beautiful one. Jay Melody coming through with a Nakupenda. Yes, I do love you. I do appreciate you. And thank you so much for continuing to choose all things African perspective. That's it. Channel Africa. You are in the company of Okanya Wagaso Sibo. We are now 49 minutes since 1 o'clock, which means we are just simply 11 minutes away from entering the final hour of the show, which means roads lead to our legend's life. So I need for you to get comfortable, sit back, relax, and make sure that you redeem your VIP access to the legend's life coming up shortly. And also, spread the word and spread the love. www.channelafrica.co.za.
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2: The Lake Kariba ferry tragedy has raised some serious questions about passenger safety, possible negligence and accountability, with Bulawayo Mayor and Senator David Coltart calling for an independent commission of inquiry to establish exactly what may have caused the disaster.
3: It's a very distressing occasion for all Zimbabweans. I think my concern is that the vast majority of people who've lost their lives and who've suffered as a result of this accident are desperately poor people. 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And my worry is that because they're poor, they will not have access to lawyers and others who may obtain justice for them.
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0: And the journey begins with a musician all the way from KwaZulu-Natal in South Africa. That is, of course, the province the province of KwaZulu-Natal, hailing out of a small town known as Moy River. We are talking about Sanele Treasure Sithole. We affectionately know him as Sanel Musician, and he is a South African DJ, producer and songwriter who began his experimenting career with music, making mixtapes in the early 2000s before moving to Johannesburg and, of course, going ahead to develop himself as a producer and taking on that as a career. So becoming a household name, he was working largely behind the scenes as a producer, including working with artists such as Busi, Zakes Bantwini and Shorta. His breakthrough came through with the big song called Akana Mali, featuring Something Soweto, which was released in 2017. And that is the great story behind Sanel Musician, that when Akana Mali was made, he was broke and the studio equipment he used had been donated by friends and his mentor, that was Deno Sikosana. So the song became a major South African hit and helped move him from being the producer behind the music to becoming the artist in the spotlight. Some of his great achievements include Akana Mali, which won 3 South African Music Awards in 2018 for Best Collaboration, Highest Airplay Song, and Highest Airplay Composer. His debut album, Africa in the World, in 2018, achieved platinum status in South Africa. His follow-up album, To the World and Beyond, released in 2020, also achieved platinum status. Sonini, featuring Simi and Lelo Kakamu, won Record of the Year at the 2019 Summer Awards. He has collaborated with major African and international names, including Soti Soul, Black Coffee, Simi Amofako, and Something Soweto. He established his own label, L World Music, giving him greater control over his creative work and business. Now, why he matters to the industry? This is important. It's because, you know, Sanel Musician is interesting because he is a producer who became a star without abandoning his producer mindset. His music brings together deep house, Afro house, soul, pop, and South African musical influences, creating something that can work both on the dance floor and for a listening experience. He has also spoken about wanting to connect African sounds with global electronic dance music, even using the term African electric dance music, that is known as AEDM, is his approach. So that's it. It's all about Sanel musician, and he's proof that sometimes the person behind the beat deserves the spotlight too. From making music in a makeshift studio with donated equipment to winning summers and taking African electric sounds to the international audience, Sanel musician has built a sound that is unmistakably South African but speaks a global musical language. And perhaps his biggest contribution to the music is showing just how powerful the African producer can be when they step from behind the console and into the spotlight. So, ladies and gentlemen, please welcome on stage Sanel musician as he comes through with Simi, with that great award-winning song that is called Sonini. It is all Legends Live.
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2: And just like that, at 2 o'clock on the dot, we've officially entered the final hour of Simple, Smooth and Saucy Radio, at least for this weekend's dose of it. It's Channel Africa, the African perspective, in the company of Okanya Wagasosibo, Makemo Mshingiloka Tabetse Mtwana, Mtwana Lwase Maswatini, taking you all the way through till 3 a.m. with some great music. We are going to go big before we go home. We are going to make it count. And if you've just joined us, good morning to you, good day, good afternoon, and good evening. You know what they say, better late than never. So do make sure that you sit back and relax and prepare yourself to enjoy some great sounds from across the African continent and the diaspora. 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